0: the dead. He ascended into heaven and sits at the right hand of God the Father Almighty. From thence he shall come to judge the living and the dead. I believe in the Holy Spirit, the Holy Catholic Church, the communion of saints, the forgiveness of sins, the resurrection of the body, and life everlasting. Amen. Our Father, who art in heaven, hallowed be thy name. Thy kingdom come, thy will be done, on earth as it is in heaven.
1: Give us this day our daily bread, and forgive us our trespasses, as we forgive those who trespass against us. And lead us not into temptation, but deliver us from evil. Amen.
0: Dear Mother Mary, pray for us, that we may have an increase in our faith, hope, and charity. Hail Mary, full of grace, the Lord is with thee. Blessed art thou among women, and blessed is the fruit of thy womb, Jesus.
1: Holy Mary, Mother of God, pray for us sinners, now and at the hour of our death. Amen.
0: Hail Mary, full of grace, the Lord is with thee. Blessed art thou among women, and blessed is the fruit of thy womb, Jesus.
1: Holy Mary, Mother of God, pray for us sinners, now and at the hour of our death. Amen.
0: Hail Mary, full of grace, the Lord is with thee. Blessed art thou among women, and blessed is the fruit of thy womb, Jesus.
1: Holy Mary, Mother of God, pray for us sinners, now and at the hour of our death. Amen.
0: Glory be to the Father, to the Son, and to the Holy Spirit.
1: As it was in the beginning, is now, and ever shall be, world without end. Amen.
0: The first luminous mystery, Christ is baptized in the Jordan. Our Father, who art in heaven, hallowed be thy name. Thy kingdom come, thy will be done, on earth as it is in heaven.
1: Give us this day our daily bread, and forgive us our trespasses, as we forgive those who trespass against us. And lead us not into temptation, but deliver us from evil. Amen.
0: Hail Mary, full of grace, the Lord is with thee. Blessed art thou among women, and blessed is the fruit of thy womb, Jesus.
1: Holy Mary, Mother of God, pray for us sinners, now and at the hour of our death. Amen.
0: Hail Mary, full of grace, the Lord is with thee. Blessed art thou among women, and blessed is the fruit of thy womb, Jesus.
1: Holy Mary, Mother of God, pray for us sinners, now and at the hour of our death. Amen.
0: Hail Mary, full of grace, the Lord is with thee. Blessed art thou among women, and blessed is the fruit of thy womb, Jesus.
1: Holy Mary, Mother of God, pray for us sinners, now and at the hour of our death. Amen.
0: Hail Mary, full of grace, the Lord is with thee. Blessed art thou among women, and blessed is the fruit of thy womb, Jesus.
1: Holy Mary, Mother of God, pray for us sinners, now and at the hour of our death. Amen.
0: Hail Mary, full of grace, the Lord is with thee. Blessed art thou among women, and blessed is the fruit of thy womb, Jesus.
1: Holy Mary, Mother of God, pray for us sinners, now and at the hour of our death. Amen.
0: Hail Mary, full of grace, the Lord is with thee. Blessed art thou among women, and blessed is the fruit of thy womb, Jesus.
1: Holy Mary, Mother of God, pray for us sinners, now and at the hour of our death. Amen.
0: Hail Mary, full of grace, the Lord is with thee. Blessed art thou among women, and blessed is the fruit of thy womb, Jesus.
1: Holy Mary, Mother of God, pray for us sinners, now and at the hour of our death. Amen.
0: Hail Mary, full of grace, the Lord is with thee. Blessed art thou among women, and blessed is the fruit of thy womb, Jesus.
1: Holy Mary, Mother of God, pray for us sinners, now and at the hour of our death. Amen.
0: Hail Mary, full of grace, the Lord is with thee. Blessed art thou among women, and blessed is the fruit of thy womb, Jesus.
1: Holy Mary, Mother of God, pray for us sinners, now and at the hour of our death. Amen.
0: Hail Mary, full of grace, the Lord is with thee. Blessed art thou among women, and blessed is the fruit of thy womb, Jesus.
1: Holy Mary, Mother of God, pray for us sinners, now and at the hour of our death. Amen.
0: Glory be to the Father, to the Son, and to the Holy Spirit.
1: As it was in the beginning, is now, and ever shall be, world without end. Amen.
0: O my Jesus, forgive us our sins. Save us from the fires of hell. Lead all souls to heaven. Especially those in most need of thy mercy.
1: Amen. The second luminous mystery, the wedding at Cana. Our Father, who art in heaven, hallowed be thy name. Thy kingdom come, thy will be done, on earth as it is in heaven.
0: Give us this day our daily bread,

0: Forgive us our trespasses, as we forgive those who trespass against us. And lead us not into temptation, but deliver us from evil. Amen.
1: Hail Mary, full of grace, the Lord is with thee. Blessed art thou among women, and blessed is the fruit of thy womb, Jesus.
0: Holy Mary, Mother of God, pray for us sinners, now and at the hour of our death.
1: Amen. Hail Mary, full of grace, the Lord is with thee. Blessed art thou among women, and blessed is the fruit of thy womb, Jesus.
0: Holy Mary, Mother of God,
1: pray for us sinners now and at the hour of our death. Amen. Hail Mary, full of grace, the Lord is with thee. Blessed art thou among women, and blessed is the fruit of thy womb, Jesus.
0: Holy Mary, Mother of God, pray for us sinners now and at the hour of our death.
1: Amen. Hail Mary, full of grace, the Lord is with thee. Blessed art thou among women, and blessed is the fruit of thy womb, Jesus.
0: Holy Mary, Mother of God,
1: pray for us sinners now and at the hour of our death. Amen. Hail Mary, full of grace, the Lord is with thee. Blessed art thou among women, and blessed is the fruit of thy womb, Jesus.
0: Holy Mary, Mother of God,
1: pray for us sinners now and at the hour of our death. Amen. Hail Mary, full of grace, the Lord is with thee. Blessed art thou among women, and blessed is the fruit of thy womb, Jesus.
0: Holy Mary, Mother of God,
1: pray for us sinners now and at the hour of our death. Amen. Hail Mary, full of grace, the Lord is with thee. Blessed art thou among women, and blessed is the fruit of thy womb, Jesus.
0: Holy Mary, Mother of God, pray for us sinners now and at the hour of our death.
1: Amen. Hail Mary, full of grace, the Lord is with thee. Blessed art thou among women, and blessed is the fruit of thy womb, Jesus.
0: Holy Mary, Mother of God,
1: pray for us sinners now and at the hour of our death. Amen. Hail Mary, full of grace, the Lord is with thee. Blessed art thou among women, and blessed is the fruit of thy womb, Jesus.
0: Holy Mary, Mother of God,
1: pray for us sinners now and at the hour of our death. Amen. Hail Mary, full of grace, the Lord is with thee. Blessed art thou among women, and blessed is the fruit of thy womb, Jesus.
0: Holy Mary, Mother of God,
1: pray for us sinners now and at the hour of our death. Amen. Glory be to the Father, and to the Son, and to the Holy Spirit. The beginning is now, and ever shall be, world without end. Amen. O my Jesus, forgive us our sins, save us from the fires of hell, lead all souls to heaven, especially those in most need of thy mercy. Amen.
0: The third luminous mystery, Christ proclaims his kingdom and calls all to conversion. Our Father, who art in heaven, hallowed be thy name. Thy kingdom come, thy will be done, on earth as it is in heaven.
1: Give us this day our daily bread, and forgive us our trespasses, as we forgive those who trespass against us. And lead us not into temptation, but deliver us from evil. Amen.
0: Hail Mary, full of grace, the Lord is with thee. Blessed art thou among women, and blessed is the fruit of thy womb, Jesus.
1: Holy Mary, Mother of God, pray for us sinners, now and at the hour of our death. Amen.
0: Hail Mary, full of grace, the Lord is with thee. Blessed art thou among women, and blessed is the fruit of thy womb, Jesus.
1: Holy Mary, Mother of God, pray for us sinners, now and at the hour of our death. Amen.
0: Hail Mary, full of grace, the Lord is with thee. Blessed art thou among women, and blessed is the fruit of thy womb, Jesus.
1: Holy Mary, Mother of God, pray for us sinners, now and at the hour of our death. Amen.
0: Hail Mary, full of grace, the Lord is with thee. Blessed art thou among women, and blessed is the fruit of thy womb, Jesus.
1: Holy Mary, Mother of God, pray for us sinners, now and at the hour of our death. Amen.
0: Hail Mary, full of grace, the Lord is with thee. Blessed art thou among women, and blessed is the fruit of thy womb, Jesus.
1: Holy Mary, Mother of God, pray for us sinners, now and at the hour of our death. Amen.
0: Hail Mary, full of grace, the Lord is with thee. Blessed art thou among women, and blessed is the fruit of thy womb, Jesus.
1: Holy Mary, Mother of God, pray for us sinners, now and at the hour of our death. Amen.
0: Hail Mary, full of grace, the Lord is with thee. Blessed art thou among women, and blessed is the fruit of thy womb, Jesus.
1: Holy Mary, Mother of God, Pray for us sinners, now and at the hour of our death. Amen.
0: Hail Mary, full of grace, the Lord is with thee. Blessed art thou among women, and blessed is the fruit of thy womb, Jesus.
1: Holy Mary, Mother of God, pray for us sinners, now and at the hour of our death. Amen.

0: Pray for us sinners now and at the hour of our death. Amen.
1: Glory be to the Father, to the Son, and to the Holy Spirit.
0: As it was in the beginning, is now, and ever shall be, world without end. Amen.
1: O my Jesus,
0: forgive us our sins. Save us from the fires of hell. Lead all souls to heaven, especially those in most need of thy mercy. Amen. The fourth luminous mystery, the Transfiguration. Our Father, who art in heaven, hallowed be thy name. Thy kingdom come, thy will be done, on earth as it is in heaven. Give us today our daily bread, and forgive us our trespasses, as we forgive those who trespass against us. And lead us not into temptation, but deliver us from evil. Amen. Hail Mary, full of grace, the Lord is with thee. Blessed art thou among women, and blessed is the fruit of thy womb, Jesus. Hail Mary, full of grace, the Lord is with thee. Blessed art thou among women, and blessed is the fruit of thy womb, Jesus. God, pray for us sinners, now and at the hour of our death. Amen. Hail Mary, full of grace, the Lord is with thee. Blessed art thou among women, and blessed is the fruit of thy womb, Jesus. Mother of God, pray for us sinners, now and at the hour of our death. Amen. Hail Mary, full of grace, the Lord is with thee. Blessed art thou among women, and blessed is the fruit of thy womb, Jesus. Hail Mary, full of grace, the Lord is with thee. Blessed art thou among women, and blessed is the fruit of thy womb, Jesus. Mother of God, pray for us sinners, now and at the hour of our death. Amen. Hail Mary, full of grace, the Lord is with thee. Blessed art thou among women, and blessed is the fruit of thy womb, Jesus. Mother of God, pray for us sinners, now and at the hour of our death. Amen. Hail Mary, full of grace, the Lord is with thee. Blessed art thou among women, and blessed is the fruit of thy womb, Jesus. Mother of God, pray for us sinners, now and at the hour of our death. Amen. Hail Mary, full of grace, the Lord is with thee. Blessed art thou among women, and blessed is the fruit of thy womb, Jesus. Hail Mary, full of grace, the Lord is with thee. Blessed art thou among women, and blessed is the fruit of thy womb, Jesus. Hail Mary, full of grace, the Lord is with thee. Blessed art thou among women, and blessed is the fruit of thy womb, Jesus. Glory be to the Father, and to the Son, and to the Holy Spirit, is now and ever shall be, world without end. Amen. O my Jesus, forgive us our sins, save us from the fires of hell, lead all souls to heaven, especially those in most need of thy mercy. Amen.
1: The fifth luminous mystery, Jesus gives us the Eucharist. Our Father, who art in heaven, hallowed be thy name. Thy kingdom come, thy will be done, on earth as it is in heaven.
0: Give us this day our daily bread, and forgive us our trespasses, as we forgive those who trespass against us. And lead us not into temptation, but deliver us from evil. Amen.
1: Hail Mary, full of grace, the Lord is with thee. Blessed art thou among women, and blessed is the fruit of thy womb, Jesus.
0: Holy Mary, Mother of God, pray for us sinners, now and at the hour of our death. Amen.
1: Hail Mary, full of grace, the Lord is with thee. Blessed art thou among women, and blessed is the fruit of thy womb, Jesus.
0: Holy Mary, Mother of God, pray for us sinners, now and at the hour of our death. Amen.
1: Hail Mary, full of grace, the Lord is with thee. Blessed art thou among women, and blessed is the fruit of thy womb, Jesus.
0: Holy Mary, Mother of God, pray for us sinners, now and at the hour of our death. Amen.
1: Hail Mary, full of grace, the Lord is with thee. Blessed art thou among women, and blessed is the fruit of thy womb, Jesus.
0: Holy Mary, Mother of God, Pray for us sinners now and at the hour of our death. Amen.

0: Hail Mary, full of grace, the Lord is with thee. Blessed art thou among women, and blessed is the fruit of thy womb, Jesus.
1: Holy Mary, Mother of God, pray for us sinners, now and at the hour of our death. Amen.
0: Hail Mary, full of grace, the Lord is with thee. Blessed art thou among women, and blessed is the fruit of thy womb, Jesus.
1: Holy Mary, Mother of God, pray for us sinners, now and at the hour of our death. Amen.
0: Hail Mary, full of grace, the Lord is with thee. Blessed art thou among women, and blessed is the fruit of thy womb, Jesus.
1: Holy Mary, Mother of God, pray for us sinners, now and at the hour of our death. Amen.
0: Hail Mary, full of grace, the Lord is with thee. Blessed art thou among women, and blessed is the fruit of thy womb, Jesus.
1: Holy Mary, Mother of God, pray for us sinners, now and at the hour of our death. Amen.
0: Hail Mary, full of grace, the Lord is with thee. Blessed art thou among women, and blessed is the fruit of thy womb, Jesus.
1: Holy Mary, Mother of God, pray for us sinners, now and at the hour of our death. Amen.
0: Hail Mary, full of grace, the Lord is with thee. Blessed art thou among women, and blessed is the fruit of thy womb, Jesus.
1: Holy Mary, Mother of God, pray for us sinners, now and at the hour of our death. Amen.
0: Glory be to the Father, to the Son, and to the Holy Spirit.
1: As it was in the beginning, is now, and ever shall be, world without end. Amen.
0: O my Jesus, forgive us our sins. Save us from the fires of hell. Lead all souls to heaven, especially those in most need of thy mercy.
1: Amen.
0: Hail, Holy Queen, Mother of mercy, our life, our sweetness, and our hope. To thee do we cry, poor banished children of Eve. To thee do we send up our sighs, mourning and weeping in this valley of tears. Turn then, most gracious Advocate, thine eyes of mercy towards us, and after this our exile, show unto us the blessed fruit of thy womb, Jesus. O clement, O loving, O sweet Virgin Mary, pray for us, O Holy Mother of God, that we may be made worthy of the promises of Christ. Let us pray. O God, whose only begotten Son, by his life, death, and resurrection, has purchased for us the rewards of eternal life. Grant, we beseech you, that by meditating on these mysteries of the most holy rosary of the Blessed Virgin Mary, we may imitate what they contain and obtain what they promise through the same Christ our Lord. Amen. Saint Michael the Archangel, defend us in battle. Be our protection against the wickedness and snares of the devil. May God rebuke him, we humbly pray. And do thou, O Prince of the heavenly host, by the power of God, cast into hell Satan and all the other evil spirits who prowl about the world seeking the ruin of souls. Amen. St. Elizabeth Seton,
1: pray for us.
0: St. Vincent de Paul,
1: pray for us.
0: St. Augustine,
1: pray for us.
0: In the name of the Father, the Son, and the Holy Spirit.
1: Amen.

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And you can trust Jesus and Mary.

Hope proclaims the greatness of the Lord. My spirit rejoices in God my Savior, for he has looked with favor on his lowly servant. From this day all generations will call me blessed. The Almighty has done great things for me, and holy is his name.

He has shown the strength of his arm. He has scattered the proud in their conceit. He has cast down the mighty from their thrones, and he has lifted up the lowly. He has filled the hungry with great things, and the rich he has sent away empty. He has come to the help of his servant Israel, for he has remembered his promise of mercy, the promise he made to our fathers, to Abraham and his children forever.

Have you ever wondered why, despite the wave of secularism sweeping across Europe, Croatia still stands as a beacon of Catholic faith? Most headlines claim that Catholicism is in decline everywhere. But what if Croatia is the exception? What if, hidden beneath the statistics, there's a story of deep, unwavering faith that refuses to fade? Today, we're going to uncover the spiritual resilience of Croatia, a nation where centuries-old Christian traditions not only survive, but thrive, shaping culture, identity, and daily life in ways that might surprise you. By the end of this video, you'll see that Croatia's faith is not just a relic of the past. It's a living, breathing testimony of God's enduring presence. So, what makes Croatian Catholicism so special? Let's begin by looking at its historical roots. Number one, ancient roots that refuse to fade. Croatia's Catholic identity stretches back over 1,000 years. From the baptism of King Tomislav in the 10th century to the establishment of monasteries across Dalmatia, Catholicism became the heartbeat of Croatian society. Even during Ottoman invasions and communist suppression, faith survived. Churches were destroyed, priests persecuted, yet the Croatian people held on to their belief with remarkable courage. This isn't just history. It's a spiritual endurance that continues today. In fact, surveys show that over 86% of Croatians identify as Catholic and mass attendance. While slightly lower than mid-20th century levels, it's still significantly higher than in most of Western Europe. The faith didn't vanish. It adapted and persisted. But how does this historical faith manifest in modern times? That's where things get even more fascinating. Number two, vibrant contemporary expressions of faith. Croatia isn't just holding on to the past. It's living faith actively today. You'll find vibrant youth movements, massive Marian pilgrimages, and charitable initiatives led by the church that touch thousands of lives. Consider the annual Our Lady of Sinj procession, where tens of thousands march in devotion, or the international youth gatherings in Zagreb, where young Catholics openly express their love for Christ despite secular pressures. This is proof that Catholicism in Croatia is not a static tradition. It's a dynamic, growing expression of spiritual life, engaging every generation. Yet, faith in Croatia isn't only about numbers or events. It's deeply personal, shaping daily life and even national identity. Number three, faith as the core of national identity. Unlike some European nations, where faith is increasingly private or irrelevant, Catholicism in Croatia is intertwined with national identity. The Church played a crucial role during times of war and upheaval, offering hope, guidance, and moral grounding. Even today, political leaders often acknowledge the influence of Catholic values on law and society, and ordinary citizens carry this faith into their homes, schools, and communities, teaching children the importance of prayer, Mass, and charity. In many ways, Croatian Catholicism is inseparable from its culture, showing how faith can survive not just as a private belief, but as a social glue that binds a nation together. But does this faith have a spiritual depth that goes beyond culture? Absolutely, and here's where we see something almost miraculous. In a world where secularism and materialism dominate, the Croatian faithful continue to witness miracles, both big and small. Healing stories from Marian shrines, answered prayers, and the resilience of families holding on to the sacraments, even during crises, reflect a living faith that defies modern trends. One remarkable example is the Marian apparition site in Medjugorje. While not officially recognized, millions visit each year, seeking spiritual renewal and conversion. These stories of hope, healing, and devotion reveal a faith that refuses to be extinguished by the pressures of the modern world. This enduring faith also teaches us lessons for our own spiritual lives. Number five,
Lessons for the Modern Christian. What can we learn from Croatia's example? First, faith requires endurance. In a world of distractions, holding on to prayer, scripture, and sacraments strengthens our spiritual foundation. Second, faith thrives when it is communal. Croatian Catholics don't just believe privately. They gather, serve, and support one another. This is a reminder that God calls us into fellowship. And finally, faith is transformative. Croatian society shows that deeply held belief can shape morality, culture, and identity. Imagine what could happen if we, in our own lives, allowed faith to actively guide our decisions, words, and actions. Have you ever experienced a community of faith that inspired you to grow spiritually? Share your story in the comments. I'd love to hear it. Number 6. Catholic education and formation. Another key reason Croatian Catholicism endures is the strong emphasis on faith education. Catholic schools, catechism programs, and family-based religious formation ensure that each generation grows with a solid understanding of scripture, tradition, and moral principles. From elementary schools to university chaplaincies, Croatian children and youth are nurtured in environments where faith is integrated into daily life, not just a Sunday ritual. Families are encouraged to pray together, celebrate feast days, and participate actively in parish life. This deliberate focus on formation is why the faith continues to thrive, despite societal pressures. By investing in the next generation, Croatia ensures that Catholicism is not just preserved, it is actively strengthened and passed on. Number 7. Marian devotion, the heartbeat of Croatian faith. Marian devotion plays a central role in sustaining Croatia's spiritual life. From the veneration of Our Lady of Sinj to countless local shrines, the Virgin Mary has been a source of inspiration, comfort, and guidance for centuries. These devotions are not merely symbolic. They bring communities together, foster intergenerational faith, and provide countless testimonies of answered prayers and miracles. Pilgrimages, rosary processions, and Marian feasts are deeply embedded in Croatian culture, creating visible, living expressions of faith that reinforce the Church's influence in everyday life. By keeping the focus on Mary as a model of obedience and holiness, Croatian Catholics find a spiritual anchor, ensuring that devotion remains active and central in homes, schools, and parishes. Let's recap. Croatia's Catholicism isn't declining. It's enduring, from its ancient roots to vibrant modern expressions, from shaping national identity to inspiring miracles, and from youth formation to active parish life. Croatian faith offers a compelling testimony of God's work among his people. This teaches us a profound truth. Even in a world that seems increasingly secular, God's faithfulness endures, and his church continues to shine where hearts remain open. So, what can you take from this? Strengthen your prayer life. Seek unity. Pass on your faith to the next generation. And above all, trust that God is at work, even when it seems like the world is moving in the opposite direction. As we reflect on Croatia's example, let's ask ourselves, how can we let our own faith shine as brightly in our homes, workplaces, and communities? If this message inspired you, don't forget to like this video and share it with someone who needs encouragement today. Subscribe for more insights into the enduring power of faith around the world. And now, a blessing. May God bless you with courage and unwavering faith. May he guide your steps and strengthen your heart, even in uncertain times. Keep your eyes fixed on him, for he is the source of all hope and resilience.

0: Good morning. My name is Chiara Montaldo. I am 40 years old. I am a doctor and I am Italian. Actually, my home base is in Genoa, but for many years now, I've been traveling around the world thanks to my job, which has taken me to many countries and for the past year and a half has brought me to Sicily to work on immigration issues. The first time I witnessed a landing was actually in Lampedusa, and it was last year. Yes, I have a lot of memories. More than anything, I have a lot of emotions tied to those memories because it was the first time and I didn't really know what to expect. I remember surprisingly that the people disembarking were happy because they were alive. I remember a young man who got off with a red guitar. He had nothing else, just a red guitar. And on the other hand, I also remember with a negative feeling the people who were standing on the dock watching this as if it were a spectacle. There were journalists, but there were also many tourists, people just passing by. So I have to say that the contrast between these two worlds was quite shocking. I was almost more shocked by our world, my world, the one on the dock, than by those who were disembarking. When people disembark, it depends a bit on the situations they're escaping from. There are different reactions. Many young people, especially from sub-Saharan Africa or the Horn of Africa, have a reaction that almost makes us smile or feel a bit ashamed, in the sense that often the first question we ask is, "How are you?" And the answer is, "Fine, and you?" It's embarrassing because you don't know what to say. But often they are happy because they are alive. They don't really know what awaits them, but probably the journey they've left behind was even harder, so they still hope that the uphill struggle is over. With new nationalities, especially now with the Syrians, it's a bit different because they come from a different situation and are also used to a different standard of living. For example, a boy who landed 2 days ago during the medical triage under the tent asked me if there was Wi-Fi inside the center. So that's a concern that African boys usually don't have, but a Syrian boy who is used to a different standard of living does. Everyone brings with them who they are, so even the first approach is a bit different. So yes, they are numbers, and I repeat, they told us that 1,000 are coming, and sometimes even we become a bit cynical and talk about numbers, but then when we're there under the tent, the numbers turn into stories, stories that almost make you feel guilty. Because countries like Libya are talked about far too little considering what's happening there, because on the other side of the sea, it's really close. It's a hell that we either ignore or want to ignore, but it exists, and these young people keep telling us about it. A lot can be said about immigration, but the fact is that the more differences increase, the more it becomes normal. That people try to improve their situation, and it's sad that those who are better off do nothing but put up barrier after barrier to prevent these movements, which happen anyway. They happen, unfortunately, given the current situation, they happen at the risk of people's lives, and that's incredible. But the migration situation can no longer be stopped, that's clear, not just in Italy. It's a widespread phenomenon that cannot be stopped. I just hope we can make it so that people can move without risking their lives.
1: Welcome to Sing for Joy.

0: All right, next we're going to bring back Mayor McDonald along with one of her friends to perform the next song. So let's hear it. Bring back more Mayor McDonald and Bernadette Patterson. So Bernadette, tell us a little bit about the song that you've chosen to sing with your friend Mayor.
1: We have chosen to sing Journey to the Past from Anastasia. We wanted to sing a duet, but we couldn't find one that we really liked that had all the harmony that we wanted. So we added our own harmony to Journey to the Past, which was originally a solo.
0: Nice. So are you guys like a little group? Do you go on the road together singing all the time? Or?
1: This is the first time we've done a song together.
0: All right. Well, good luck.
2: All right. Let's hear it for him, folks.

0: On this 22nd Sunday of Ordinary Time, we pray for peace in our world, and we ask for the intercession of the Sacred Heart of Jesus to always watch over us and protect us today and all the days of our lives. Amen.
1: As I hold this torch, we want to ask the Sacred Heart of Jesus for the peace in the world. So I urge all those who are viewing this message to pray for the world peace.
2: One of the most beautiful gifts that Jesus leaves us is the gift of peace. So at the beginning of Mass, that's the greeting that we receive. So the torch that I'm holding today is also a representation, a symbol of peace, you know, the peace that we need in the world, especially through the Sacred Heart of Jesus and Mary. So today, more than ever, may the Sacred Heart of Jesus not only keep us united and together, but also living in peace.

0: Across the world, young hearts are gathering, seeking something more. 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Thank you for having responding to my call.
1: May the Lord bless you. My name is Father John Belinke. I'm a priest of the Archdiocese of Baltimore. I've been asked the question, what does Mary, the Mother of God, mean to me? Mary has schooled me. She has helped me to grow in my prayer life, especially praying the mysteries of Christ's life in the Holy Rosary, helping me to see that my own joys and sorrows, glories and lights, the different mysteries of the Rosary that we have from Our Lady, from our Lord, are all the same mysteries of our own life. We bring our whole life into our Lord and to Our Lady, and they help us to grow in holiness, to embrace whatever the Lord asks of us, whatever crosses we bear. So that gives me great hope and consolation that Mary is always with us. She always teaches me how to pray, especially how to adore her Son in Eucharistic adoration. We believe in the communion of saints as Catholics, that the saints are always with us, especially in the Mass and in adoration. So I always have a profound sense that Our Lady is there with me, teaching me how to adore, how to receive Christ, the Word of God, into my heart, that it can bear fruit in how I live and how I love, in my own desire to be holy, to be generous, to be faithful. So these are a couple of reasons, just a couple among many others, on why I love the Mother of God.

Dear children, I am with you to lead you on the way of conversion. Because, little children, with your lives, you can draw many souls closer to my Son. You, be joyful witnesses of God's world and love, and with hope in the heart which conquers every evil. Forgive those who inflict evil on you, and go on the way of holiness. I am leading you to my Son, for him to be the way, the truth, and the life for you. Thank you for having responded to my call.

0: Hi, guys. I'm Joseph.
1: I'm Christian.
0: And today we are going to be covering the 37th annual Medjugorje Youth Festival. Really excited today. We are starting our coverage of the Youth Festival from this week, every day at 8 p.m. or 9
1: p.m. Eastern time.
0: So yeah, Christian, how are you doing today?
1: Thanks God, doing good. Excited for these special shows. For me, it's like the first time I hear about the festival, so interesting about.
0: Yeah, I'm really excited to like kind of cover today's events. This year's theme is Ad Fotem. It means to the source. Now, what does that mean today for us? So, like, to the source, we kind of think of, like, where does that go? We got to, like, break this down. Like, we're going to the source. And who is the source of, like, all the glory, all the greatness, all the blessing in our life?
1: God
0: is our blessing. And, like,
1: yes, it is.
0: It's returning back to God, especially among youth. Like, we look at youth festivals across the world. We look at the Medjugorje Youth Festival or even, like, World Youth Day, where we have, like, thousands and thousands of Catholic youth coming in. All to return to God. And it's so important in today's times. We have a really high percentage of the church among young adults under 25, like maybe like 18 to 25 who are leaving the church. But thanks be to God, we also have a large amount who are entering into the church, entering into the faith. And it's so important for like youth events. Like I've been to a few youth events myself, and they help you kind of recenter like why we do our things, whether it be in our sports, it be in our activities. It's super important to go back to the source.
1: It is. It's super important nowadays, you know. But I think that you saying that the youth from 18 or 25, something like that, is not getting closer to the church. And seeing a festival like this with thousands of people, it's like inspirational, if you want to say that. It gives me hope that, okay, I see the youth still going in the right way. So I feel happy about that.
0: Yeah, no, it's super cool seeing all these, like, the footage that we see. Like, there's, like, hundreds and I think more than thousands almost.
1: Pretty sure thousands, yes.
0: Yeah, thousands of youth coming together in the beautiful area of Medjugorje to lead into God. And something important that we look at, we have our Blessed Mother next to us. Very, very beautiful. I had a conversation with a man today regarding this, how Mary leads us to God. Yes. We're not being led to Mary, we're being led to the Lord through the God. And like a basic way I remember always being taught is like, I don't know if growing up you've ever, you had like a friend and you wanted to like go do something. who do you ask?
1: Yeah, I ask Mary for her prayer, so.
0: Yeah.
1: We can go straight to God.
0: You go to like the mother to reach the son, you know.
1: Uh-huh, of course.
0: And we have Mary, she intercedes for us, we pray. And it really brings us back. And

0: We have these pilgrims coming from all around the world. If you saw in the intro, we had flags from Mexico, Spain,
1: Poland, pretty sure.
0: I want to say, yeah, Poland. I want to say I saw a Korean flag. So it's like an international event. You have all these people coming in. And yeah, it's super neat to see all the flags. People from all around the world coming in, coming closer to each other.
1: Yeah, and I think that's something that we need as a, you know, as a species, like see how people all around the world are coming together for a good thing. Because sometimes, yeah, they're like international events, I get it, but something too international to a such good thing to do, like a festival to the youth, you know, praying and all that stuff. It's always super, super interesting to watch and to be aware of that.
0: Yeah, it's super cool seeing like the universality of our church. Like the word Catholic means universal. We are the universal church. And I think sometimes we kind of like forget that, like, cause we're all in our own countries right now. So like we usually see like people from our country, but like it's around the entire world. Like every single country has a Catholic population. And seeing everyone come together, like a blend of culture and everyone, it's like almost everyone's like a family, you know? We're all Catholic. We all desire the same thing. And seeing everyone come together, it's just so powerful, especially in today's time. Because, like, I mean, the world's filled with, like, divisiveness. But at the end of the day, we can all unite together as Catholics, as brothers and sisters in Christ. We can come together.
1: Yes, that's what makes us brothers and sisters, I guess.
0: Yeah. So we're going to break down the word. So ad fontem, to the source. So what do you think that means in today's time, Christian?
1: To the source, like you tell a couple minutes ago, who's the source or what's the source? God. I think that's what we have to follow. We have to go. You say to the source, to God.
0: Yeah, I think definitely like touching into that, like where we come to God, but it's also, I believe it's just as much in the Eucharist. Mm-hmm. We just recently had the National Eucharist Conference, and there's Eucharist conferences around the world right now. And it's really, really neat because it kind of recenters us. Where are we? Like, what is our faith? We have the sacraments, we have Eucharist. And by kind of leaning into those things, it's super powerful for us as Catholics because we can receive the Lord at any time. And especially among youth, like I know for me at least, sometimes it's hard to go to Mass. Sometimes it's like, oh, maybe Mass is not going to be interesting. Or maybe it's like I have to miss a sports practice to make the Mass. But it's so important to make that sacrifice, move in, find something that maybe you're a little uncomfortable with, like going to Mass. Or like, oh, I'm going to be tired. I'm going to be this and that. But at the end of the day, we are all called to receive the Eucharist. Like, there's a desire naturally in our hearts. Like, I feel like my heart can be empty sometimes when I, like, don't receive. And the only way to fulfill it is through the Eucharist. And I think it was Father Tarsus. He's on our Ask Father show. He spoke about this, like, how we kind of get wrapped up in the worldly possessions, the car, the money, the relationships, the friends, what you look like on social media, how many likes you get. And we won't find true happiness in any of that, especially as among young people. Like, social media is such a big thing right now with, oh, I didn't get this many likes, or my story didn't, like, no one liked my story. Like, we get tied up in the wrong things. And true happiness we find in the Eucharist, we find in the Mass, we find with a relationship with God. So I think this, like, to the source is so important because we have to kind of detach ourselves from these worldly obsessions, because like when we die, we're not taking that any of that with us.
1: Yep.
0: So like kind of detaching and then going to the source of all goodness, which is God.
1: I think something really important you said right there is that when we die, we don't take nothing. No social media, no likes, no Instagram, no followers, nothing. But one thing I think we can take is our faith. If we do the right thing, if you do the good things, we hope we can one day go to heaven, you know. That's the only thing that in this earth that we can do, that we can take to the other.
0: Yeah, and you know? I feel like the youth like of today, like I speak with a lot of people. I go to a university, which is Catholic, so I'm surrounded usually by Catholic people. But the non-Catholic people are always interesting to hear their stories, how much they desire the Eucharist, even more than maybe some other Catholics, because they have that drive, they have that desire to receive. And it's really inspirational because it makes me look like, I mean, they're going through RCIA. It's like a 2-hour class.

0: spiritually, like having that spiritual desire is so important. And I feel like it's like raving among the youth.
1: Yeah, I think you're right about that. So, yep.
0: Yeah, so kind of back into the Eucharist, the source of life. So this year of the Youth Festival is primarily the Eucharist. So it's a Eucharistic revival. I feel like today it's kind of easy to neglect the Mass. I feel we have the sports practices, we have the music practices, we have class, we have
1: work.
0: We have all these things in our life that we get so entangled with. And by like neglecting the Mass, and that being said, like receiving the Eucharist is important, but also being at the Mass is important. Yes. By being at the Mass, we can be part of God's church.
1: Yes, being part of the Mass too, and listen and learn about the word of the Lord, you know, the gospel. Just not go there and sit down, that's it. You need to practice whatever you hear in Mass, whatever you learn in Mass, you need to practice with others. So that's how you think, that's how you know you're doing correctly, you know,
0: good. And I think another thing that helps with that is we look at Mass as like, sometimes it can turn into like, you know, it's like it's this and that, I don't want to go. But if like, I found something, I had a priest tell me this, where he's like, even if you don't want to go to Mass and offer it up. And I thought about that. I was like, how could I like offer up a Mass? If you think it's a sacrifice, offer it up as a sacrifice and go to Mass. Don't simply just like neglect the Mass. And there's so many other ways you can grow spiritually outside of the Mass. Like I say, like receiving is probably the most important one. Or in attending Mass in general. However, there's such other things like confession or fasting or confession, fasting, reading scripture, and prayer. All of those are so important for us. We look at that. Like I remember when I was growing up as like a young Catholic, I was like, oh, I go to Mass on Sunday and that's it. There's 168 hours in the week and I'm only sacrificing an hour and a half. Like, yeah. There's so much more we can do in our day. And I'm a very big supporter of prayer, especially in the morning and before when you wake up and go to sleep. Because God wakes us up every day. And we got to give thanks to that. And I always, like, at the end of the day, I always try to do, like, an act of contrition. And then I kind of just give thanks for the day. I, like, look at, what sins did I do? How am I going to improve them? And then I also give thanks for the things that happened in my day. Maybe someone held the door open, or maybe someone said I had a nice shirt on. Sometimes it's like those things, giving thanks for like the small things. Like, obviously give thanks like, oh, thank you for waking me up today. Thank you that today wasn't crazy. But like, I find touching into the small things really like changes your perspective about the day. Because even if you have a bad day, those small things can change it into a good day, you know?
1: Yeah, I think you're right about that. Sometimes we as humans, we don't acknowledge those little small things that happens in our lives. And I think that looking for beauty in the small things is something super important. Because nowadays with social media and all that stuff, we're like so used to have like these big dopamine, you know, rushes and all that stuff that is not good for us. And with really small things that happens in our day and that you acknowledge and that you actually say thanks about that, it's really good because most of the people, even me including me sometimes, I don't care, but it's something that you say, something super interesting to do, like acknowledge the small things that happen. So even like you said, someone opened your door or someone say you a compliment or something, that's something that we need to acknowledge more. And with the bad things, you know, let them go. And yeah,
0: and I think just as important as in the morning when we wake up, God gave us another day on earth.
1: Yeah,
0: we had a nice bed to sleep into. We had a roof over our head. We had, I know it's hot in Florida, we had some air conditioning, maybe.
1: Oh yes, maybe now and yes,
0: super. That's not an opportunity everyone has. So I kind of start my day with it. I'm like, thank you, God, for letting me have a bed to rest in, like air conditioned, so I'm not hot.
1: Yeah, that's true. Someone told me just recently. Just think like this. Just think about someone didn't wake up today, and you did. Mm. Just keep that healed. Just keep that in mind.
0: Like, yeah, yes, it's think like, you're right. like it's so powerful starting your day with that.

and it sets your day up. Like, I know a lot of us, what do we do when we wake up? We grab the phone, we set, turn off the alarm, and then we are like, oh, I see a bunch of notifications, let me look at them. And then at that point, you've already, like, spiked your dopamine. It's going to, like, set your day up. Maybe you see something. Someone sends you a mean message or something. And then, or, like, a message that's going to frustrate you. And that's how you set your day up. Like, that's not going to be a productive day. It's not going to be a great day. You're starting your day off wrong. Versus maybe you use, I recommend getting an alarm clock. But if you don't, even if you have your phone, turn your alarm off, wake up, pray. The first thing you should do, like, the first thing I do every morning is make the sign of the cross. And I ask God for, I give thanks like I usually do, and then I ask God, let me do your work today. Let me be your hands, whether it be work. So, like, I mean, it can apply to any part of life, whether you're working, you're at school, maybe you're on summer break, you got to help around the house, maybe, like, mow the lawn or something. So maybe just be like, God, like, let me do your work today. Yeah, so we have the we have a few testimonies today, and we're going to cut to the first testimony today.

0: We are here in Medjugorje, near Blue Cross.
1: I'm Katja.
0: Where are you from?
1: I'm from Italy and I'm here with a group.
0: And what do you think? What for the last 40 years brings so many people to Medjugorje?
1: I think people are attracted for the simplicity here and the message that Mary, the mother of Jesus, appeared in a simple place and has such a message of peace for the world. I think that attracts many people.
0: A lot of people say that when they come to Medjugorje, they feel peace. Do you feel it?
1: I feel I'm very much at peace right now. Yes, I also had this experience while we were walking up the mountain.
0: People say it's a little bit hard to live holiness. What do you think about that?
1: I think it is hard sometimes, but it's not impossible, and I think that's totally possible. I can give a testimony for that in my life, and also know many people that can live a holy life.
0: What do you think? What are few things that you do in everyday life that help you live holy life?
1: For me personally, it's Holy Mass and the Eucharist, that's the center for me, but also personal prayer and community with other Christians.

0: That was a really cool testimony. A couple things I kind of want to break apart of that. She said something that I like really do agree with. When she was asked about how difficult is the fall of faith, she said it's hard, but it's not impossible. This like that was actually so interesting. She said that because I really do think that's something that we kind of need to live by. When we all get crosses in our life, God gives us crosses. And sometimes they might feel heavy. Sometimes they might be really hard, but it's not impossible. And I just really liked how she said that part.
1: Yeah, 100%. It's hard sometimes for us to keep our faith. Like she said, the most important Mass and the Eucharist.
0: Yeah.
1: You know, part of it is we need to go, like you said, do a little sacrifice and offer that sacrifice to go to Mass and all that stuff. But that's really beautiful. And one thing that even catch my attention is like they ask about Medjugorje, how they feel peace and
0: yeah,
1: and you know why, you know, because the Mary and messages and all that stuff. And something that it's interesting for me is that the place where Mary appeared, she didn't appear like in a big city or in a big, you know, crowded place. She just appeared in the mountain.
0: Yeah.
1: And how something like that, no meaningful in a way, but now that you have Mary and all this faith and all these Catholics going and, you know, how Mary did something to our world, joining us with just simply appearing.
0: Yeah, I kind of like that point with the Eucharist. I actually want to reflect one of Our Lady's messages. It kind of ties into what we're talking about. It's, "Dear children, today I call you to fall in love with the most holy sacrament of the altar. Adore my son in your parishes, and thus you will be united with the whole world. Jesus will become your friend, and you will not speak of him as someone who you hardly know." Wow. There's two parts in here. Our Lady had a message to first go to Mass. And we kind of already touched on that. But the next point I want to say, I want to read this last line again. "Jesus will become your friend, and you will not speak of him as someone who you hardly know." Wow. Like, that kind of, like, shocked me a little. Like, it's like, you think about it, like, how many times do we kind of accidentally, like, you know, forget about Jesus in our lives? Like, how many times do we neglect the relationship? And, like, I think of it sometimes like a worldly relationship. If you had a friend, for example, and you only talk to him like once a month, like would you be good friends? Probably not. But like, let's say you had a friend, you talk to them maybe once or twice a week or maybe once or twice a month, like, yeah, you'll still be friends, but like you really don't form a relationship. Now if you talk to your friend every single day, like, you're gonna have a good friend. Like, me and Christian are good friends. We talk almost every single day. So
1: that's right.
0: Yeah, so like, it's really important, like, that we form that relationship. We go to Mass. We pray. We pray every day. We pray frequently. I think there's, like, a saying, like, you pray 7 days or 7 times a day. The holy man prays 7 times a day or something. I might be mistaking it. But, yeah, so, like, pray, like, frequently. And, like, I feel like even praying for, like, maybe a minute a day, like, a minute, like, 10 times a day. Like, maybe you just, you're on a break, you just finished eating, or maybe, you know, you got some water, you're taking a little break. Just pray real quick. Just, like, pray for that hour. Like, maybe once every hour.
1: Yep.
0: Yeah.
1: But, yeah, one of the topics that we're doing right there is, like, people from all over the world going there. It's the same thing. It's beautiful how we connect each other.
0: Yeah. I think we have a few more testimonies. I want to see this next testimony. But that was a really good testimony.
1: Roll it.

0: Emma, how are you?
1: Very good.
0: So you come often to Mladfest, Youth Festival?
1: Yes, I do.
0: Did you come with your family or group?
1: I came with my family.
0: Yes. What do you think? Why is she appearing so often? Why is she choosing to appear? And what's her main, maybe, intention?
1: I would say she chose to appear, especially here in Medjugorje, because it's a very simple place. And the people here, they live very simple, and they have this belief. And it's not, it's really comes, when you come here, you feel that it's really spiritually, and that the people, they really pray because of our heart. And I think that the lay of Medjugorje comes with the intention to come with us to pray for even more peace, and to share this peace all over the world, to share that everybody should live like this.
0: Nice, nice. Our Lady calls us to live life of joy. And here we are surrounded by music, joyful music. How does that affect you?
1: I would say it affects spiritually in prayer. When you pray, you can pray more with the intention, because this music, it does something with you, it does something to your heart, and it maybe opens it up and relieves it. And also, I think music is also in a kind of prayer, because it's also speaking words and you can really feel spiritually.
0: Can you give us few practical steps to live in a daily life holy?
1: I would say the first step is every morning to pray and thank God that He woke you up today and gave you another chance to improve on your beliefs. And I would also say praying the rosary every day is very important, and it does something to you, it does something to me. And I would say also without the rosary, I, through Mary, wouldn't be here where I am and believe this deeply in God. And yes.
0: And if it's possible, can you share with us your main prayer intention for this week?
1: For this week, I would say my main prayer intention is to... I often pray to keep peace in my family, and that we all keep believing in God and just always repenting to God. And I often really do pray for peace, at first in myself, because I believe if you as one person don't have peace, it's kind of impossible to pray for others to have peace, because it starts all in ourselves.

0: Yeah, so, wow, that was really good. I liked a couple parts you said about, first, let's talk about the music. I'm a musician myself, and there's a saying, I forget which saint said it, but every time you pray with, or every time there's, like, religious music or something, you pray twice.
1: That's wonderful.
0: Yeah, so, like, we had a music show a while ago, and that's kind of, like, a cool idea that... when you praise, you play through music, especially religious music, you're praying twice. You pray the music, and then you also pray the prayer, which is really, it's really, really cool. And especially another point I want to touch on is about surrounding yourself with prayerful music. Like, you ever go into a church, and they like it, maybe it's before Mass, and you have the organist, they're playing some music. It just brings so much peace to you. Music might be a little crazy sometimes, but like it still brings you peace. And then even during the Mass, I think I'm a little, this is my own personal opinion, but I think music, like in the liturgy, is like the liturgy is supported by the music. And the music can be like a very heavy part of the liturgy because it sets us up in that prayerful mindset when we enter into Mass. And even outside of the Mass, we have prayerful music. Maybe we go to adoration and we listen to like some Gregorian chant or whatever, and it really just brings comfort to our hearts. It brings a calming, prayerful environment.
2: Yeah, and taking back what this testimony is that they ask her like about something like, what are you doing like your daily basis for your, you know, your faith, something like that. I don't remember what exact words they used, but pray the rosary. For me, it was that in your daily life we have to be praying our rosaries, you know. They're just not like a necklace or something. They say around here in the office really often, it's a weapon, you know, and it's right. If you have your rosary with you, you pray it every day. You actually offer your intentions in the rosary. It's something super important we have to do every day.
0: Yeah, it's a spiritual warfare out here. Like, we're always being attacked by the devil. We're always being tempted by the devil. Every single day, every single moment, we're with people, we're alone, we're always being attacked. And the rosary is like the spiritual sword. It's like a giant sword. Like, that's how I think about it. And like, you're fighting the devil with the rosary. I believe Archangel Michael the Archangel, like the rosary is like the main weapon or something. It might be a different saint. I might be off. But regardless, the rosary is a weapon. Spiritual, and I mean, some of them are heavy, so they can be a physical weapon, but no, I'm joking. But the rosary is like, it's such a powerful tool. It brings us closer to Mary, and I mean, it's a good time. I remember I had a doctor tell me, like, praying the rosary once a day with guided breathing is like, it can lower your blood pressure, and I was like, no way. So he was like, okay, let's test it.
2: I'm gonna try that one later.
0: Blood pressure cuff. And we did a rosary, and then it dropped my blood pressure. And I was like, whoa, this is so cool. So pray the rosary. It has health benefits, too. Health, spiritual, physical, a lot of benefits. And I like how she has another message, Our Lady of Medjugorje. Little children, may Holy Mass not be a habit for you, but life. Habit for you, but life. Living the Holy Mass every day, you will feel the need for holiness. Now, this is a cool point, specifically about, like, if we let Mass become, like, a check-the-box kind of thing, like, we have to do it every day, versus we actually, like, are present in the Mass, we're attending the Mass, we're focused, we're not daydreaming, we're not, hopefully not on our phones, hopefully
2: yes.
0: Listening to the Mass, and I think that's a good point. Because we have a lot of times we can kind of fall into distraction of worldly things where Mass is like the one place, at least for me, where everything can be quiet for a minute or quiet for an hour. So,
2: For me, it's like, let me read it again, little children. May Holy Mass not be a habit for you, but life. Mm. That for me is like the key part, not a habit for you, but life. You know how we need to offer our lives to go to Mass. As often as we can, and then living the Holy Mass every day, you will feel the need for holiness. That's super important, the need for holiness, because sometimes we just go without
0: that desire,
2: just it, like go, but We need to desire that. Yeah, we need.
0: We have to have that desire. Yes. In our hearts. Like I think it's a really important part to have a desire. If we don't want to follow the Lord, even if it's like I don't like using the term "fake it till you make it," but even if you don't feel that desire, maybe you're going through a patch of spiritual dryness, you still should have that desire. Put that desire in your heart, and it will come. But sometimes, like, I find myself like, oh, I'm not like maybe it's a little, I don't have that desire. But sometimes we gotta like kind of place it there. But I think we have another testimony. So yeah.

0: that like knowing of that you're loved at every moment of life by God, by Mary, that like that constant feeling that you like have someone behind you who's loving you, who's praying for you, who wants the best for you, and you just moving on with that and going every day just like smiling, waving at people, like making everyone happier just by like smiling and realizing how precious you are to the two most perfect people on the planet who've ever graced the earth.
1: Mary gave us 5 stones and one of them is Mass. What's Mass in your life?
0: Mass is what keeps me like holy, keeps me uplifted. It's what like keeps me upright sometimes when just everything gets hectic, I just go to a Mass and it all calms me down, because it's, once again, it's these things that we've learned like since childhood, that you know it's the routine, you know what you're going to hear, and then like, but sometimes the Lord loves to like for daily Mass just give you that kind of, that like dish you with a like an amazing word that just hits your heart and you know, oh, that was what I needed to hear today. And just like being able to hear the Lord in his word and then being able to act upon it and take part in the Eucharist, the most important part of it all, and just being able to see like, oh, I am a part of something. There's so many people like who also are here, and like I know that I'm loved, and I know that I can carry on just like step by step.
1: Is it possible today to live a holy life?
0: Definitely, of course. It's possible in every scenario to live a holy life. It's in some places it's more difficult than others, obviously. But to live a holy life, it's between you, God, and the church, and all three are like still here on the planet today. You can still go and still partake in everything that you need to partake in. And so living a holy life isn't about like doing something like crazy extraordinary. It's about living normally and living with God. Like St. John Paul II, he said that to live a holy life is to live a normal life. So that is what is most important to live.
1: As a young Catholic man, can you give us one advice for a holy life?
0: One advice for a holy life is constant prayer, constant like knowledge of the fact that you are loved. Is constant like prayer, constant Eucharist, like trying to go to the Mass as much as possible, trying to take the sacraments as much as possible, confession. Like there's so many psychological things that like realize that confession is just like a holier therapy. It's just a like our ability to tell God everything, to tell him what he already knows, but it's our way of like lifting that onto him and giving it to him and like taking that burden off of us. It's just like, even when it's hard and you know that God already knows, talking to him as if he's a friend and like someone who is there just constantly really helps me through like any difficult times when like things get hard or exam stress comes in. It's immediate like, oh, turn to God, be like, this is difficult. You know it's difficult, but we can do it together. I just need to pray and I just need to trust. And just Jesus, I trust in you. That's it. That's all I need.

0: Wow, what a beautiful testimony. You know, we have to comment, of course, I need to comment, that how we can live a holy life, just live a normal life.
1: Yeah, like, I really like this point with confession. Like, God already knows what happened, but, like, by lifting your burdens onto him, it's just, like, so powerful. I like what he said. It's spiritual therapy.
0: Yes. Yes, it is.
1: Like, you look at the history of, and you before, like, the therapy stuff became, like this therapist, where would people go? They would go to a confession. And that's, like, a cool thing I heard recently. But, yeah, really, really interesting testimony. I mean, that young man has really got, like, he's on the right path. And I like how he says we don't need to live this extraordinary life. We just need to live a life with God. And
0: that's super powerful. That's all that we need. Live a regular life with God. That's it.
1: Yeah. So I want to take a look at, we have the, an adoration from Medjugorje.
0: Let's take a look at that.

0: Wow, this is so beautiful.
1: It is peaceful for me.
0: Yeah, no, the music, the Eucharist. I want to say that was a beautiful monstrance, by the way. I haven't seen a monstrance like that. But I think, Christian, you have one of the ladies' messages, right?
1: Oh, of course. Let me read it then. Yeah. Dear children, I desire to lead you all to my Son. Only in Him is your peace and your salvation.
0: Wow, that is
1: beautiful.
0: Let's break that apart. So, dear children, I desire to lead you all to my Son. So, like, I feel like everything here ultimately, like, points to Jesus. And, like, not particularly the apparitions, but to Jesus. The apparitions are through Jesus. And only in Him is your peace and your salvation.
1: Yes, I think that's something super important that we have to have in mind. These apparitions is, you know, like he said, to lead on to my Son. Everything leads back to Jesus.
0: Yeah. Yeah, and like through these apparitions, we can be led to Jesus. As you can see right now, we had the blue cross. I've been kind of trying to learn a little more about Medjugorje these past few days. And I hear that's a really interesting landmark. Yeah, it's just so beautiful. Very beautiful statue there. I mean, yeah, wow.
1: Yeah, it's super important. And one of the things of the message, it's, I want to read again, only in Him is your peace and your salvation.
0: Wow.
1: Just keep that in mind. It's always with Him. It's always with God. That's our true salvation.
0: Wow. Yeah. Wow. That was just a beautiful, like, a beautiful video of adoration. But as we continue, I think we have another testimony. And let's
1: take a look.

0: Hello, sir.
1: Hello.
0: How are you?
1: Well, not bad, not bad. I'm here, so I'm better than every other place in the world.
0: What's your name?
1: Andrea.
0: Where are you from?
1: I'm from Italy.
0: First time in Sguaria?
1: No. I came here since I was a child.
0: Oh,
1: I think
0: really?
1: Even when my mom was pregnant, I was with her. So I'm not saying that I lived here, but I came a lot of times. I can't count them.
0: So, from the experience, first time Manifest?
1: No. I've been, I think it's the third. When I was a child, I usually came in other weeks. But since I'm not a teenager, but something like that, I came for the Manifest with the guys and my friends that are here with me.
0: As someone that was many times at Manifest Youth Festival, can you give few advices to the people that are coming first time?
1: Well, for the first time, the advice I gave is to follow the church, what they are doing. Don't do anything else. The things that I always tell people to do is go when there's the adoration. I think even if they are younger guys and someone wants to hang out, to go anywhere, the adoration is the primal part for me. When Jesus Christ is here and you can watch him and you can be alone with him, and make a connection with him, and give him all, everything you have inside, and feel free of the cross that you're carrying, because he is helping you.
0: What is bringing your family so many times to Medjugorje?
1: Well, my grandmother organizes the trip from Sicily, so when the gospel, not asked there, but he felt the motion to start caring about the people who wanted to come in Medjugorje. And she actually started even without taking money. So she does it just to bring people here and show them how Our Lady loves us, everyone. So that's why we came here so often. And I think I'm lucky, my family is very lucky to do it. And I hope everyone can enjoy it for the year or some later on. I think everyone has to come here, feel the peace that is here, and stay with God, with Jesus, with Our Lady, and make them help to go through everything they're passing in that moment of their lives.
0: And can you share with us one message that touched you from the lady?
1: I think the one that touched me, but because it's the one I always remember and I try to live in my life, is the shortest one Our Lady gave us, is Mir, Mir, Mir, Mir again. And I always think about it when I'm in troubles, not in troubles physically, but when I have things to do that I don't know how to do it, and then it's someone and God with me. So I think of her. I think that she loves us and she wants us to live in peace, to in peace, and stay with us every day of our lives.

0: And we're back.
1: Yeah. It was a really interesting testimony, don't you think?
0: Yeah, no. I really like how he's returning. And yeah, the things he said, it was just really beautiful.
1: Yeah, it was interesting. Like, he was there since her mom was pregnant. So
0: yeah,
1: he's been his whole life over there.
0: Yeah, totally.
1: Unfortunately, really interesting.
0: Yeah, but I think we have another message from Our Lady.
1: Yes, so let me read it. Dear children, decide for holiness today. Holiness should become your reality.
0: Wow.
1: Just one more time.
0: One time, yeah.
1: Dear children, decide for holiness today. Holiness should become your reality. Yeah, like I told you, the only thing that you take from this life, it's your faith, your holiness.
0: Yeah, and we have to, like, live our reality of holiness. And I really like that message.
1: It's short but powerful.
0: Yeah.
1: You know, because that has to be our reality all the time. Being a holy person, united with God, and, you know, with the church, with everything. I think it's the ultimate goal.
0: Yeah, definitely. As we kind of reach the end here, I want to kind of close, and then we will have a little more information about this week. So with our theme, Back to Christ, I hope you saw in some of these testimonies today how we return to Christ through Our Lady, to the source. Like, Jesus in the Eucharist is such a powerful thing. It's so powerful, whether it be we receive at a Holy Mass or even in adoration. Jesus is there with us, and we need to return to the source ad fontem. Sorry, my Latin's a little rusty. But we have to return to Jesus.
1: Yes, because sometimes in these modern worlds, you know, the youth is super disconnected about Jesus, faith, Mary, everything, and I think that's one of the things that with this week, with this festival, changed a little bit in me. Go closer to Jesus, to God.
0: Yeah, well, we are going to be covering this entire week, every day at 9 p.m., and we would love for you guys to continue to join with us. But my big thing is, if we take one thing away from this week, let it be a renowned love for Jesus in the Eucharist. I think that's the whole message of the Medjugorje Youth Festival event. I think all of us can take something away from that. And I think it's just so powerful. Let's fall back in love with the Eucharist. Maybe we already feel like we're in love, but we can always go further. I'm going to probably do some adoration with that intention in mind. I challenge everyone. Even just pray every day. Pray that to fall in love with the Eucharist. Pray, Lord, never let me be separated from Thee. And it will change. It will change everything. And I'm really excited to see how this week continues on.
1: Yes, remember, ad fontem, to the source, to the Eucharist. And please, even when this show it's over, just you can continue looking for whatever is happening. The festival, it's not only done here. I would like you to give you this advice to, like, keep praying, keep this event on your prayers, on your mind. Take a look, some of the really interesting testimonies are around there, and try to cover up this event, because it's really, really, really special.
0: Yeah, and join us each day on this week. Make it a pilgrimage. Maybe we can't make it to Medjugorje, but we could definitely pray along. We can kind of experience the events.
1: Yes, now we have internet, all these good technologies, now the youth, we have to use those technologies to good. So you can keep praying with us with online pilgrimage, if you want to say it like that. You can go there and take a look at all the stuff that is happening right there.
0: So let's close in a prayer in the name of the Father and the Son and the Holy Spirit. Amen. Lord, thank you for joining us together today, all of our viewers, everyone watching today. We pray for the safety, opening of hearts, desire for everyone at the pilgrimage in Medjugorje. We also pray that you can open the hearts and minds of everyone watching, that they're able to receive you, be led to you ad fontem. And Our Lady, may Our Lady, Queen of Peace, lead each of us closer to her Son. So, amen. In the name of the Father, and the Son, and the Holy Spirit. Amen.
1: Yeah.
0: Thank you guys for joining us today. I'm Joseph.
1: I'm Christian, and I would like to close with a final message.
0: Oh, yes.
1: Yes. Dear children, pray, pray, pray. Without prayer, you cannot live.
0: Amen.
1: Amen.
0: In the name of the Father, and the Son,
1: and the Holy Spirit.
0: Amen. Thank you guys for joining us. We will see you tomorrow night at 9 p.m. Eastern, 8 p.m. Central.
1: Yes.
0: I think
1: it is.
0: 6 p.m. Pacific?
1: I think so.
0: There's like a third time zone, I don't know. But we will see you again tomorrow and the day after, I think, for the week.
1: August 1st to August 6th. So.
0: Yes, so yeah, 6 days. So we would love for you guys to join us. And we are really happy you guys decided to join us today. If you're watching later, we are really happy that you guys decided to join us. And I'm praying for all of you guys. Pray for us. And yeah, thank you. Have a good night.
1: God bless.
0: Bye.

Welcome, Maria Vision. We are honored to receive the torch of peace in our community. Thanks God for being here today. We are praying today the Holy Rosary for all our intentions. We especially pray for every child. We want to get peace and love them, to feel your love and give them the peace for your love.

0: Hi, my name is Guadalupe. I love God and I want everyone to pray the Holy Rosary.
1: We were gathered today to pray the Holy Rosary, and we prayed for world peace, world hunger, for all the families around the world, and for all the children that have been aborted around the world. I recommend praying the Holy Rosary because not only is it a huge protection, but you also establish and build a really good connection with God. And it's important to build a connection with God because the closer we are to Him, the more He protects us and stays by our side. Remember that your life is in God's hands, and that putting your trust into Him and building a connection with Him will really benefit you and can increase your chances of having a nice and loving relationship with Jesus.

Children, God permits me to be with you and to lead you on the way of peace, so that through personal peace, you build peace in the world. I am with you and intercede for you before my Son Jesus, that he may give you a strong faith and hope in a better future, which I desire to build up with you. You be courageous and do not be afraid, because God is with you. Thank you for having responded.

Let us sing together the entrance hymn in the St. Michael hymnal. Located, the blue hymnals are located on the sides of the wall of the pews. Number 481, Come Christians, Join to Sing, number 481.

0: In the name of the Father, and the Son, and the Holy Spirit. Amen. The Lord be with you. Dear sisters and brothers, as we begin these sacred mysteries, let us first call to mind our sins and ask our Lord to grant us his peace, his mercy, and his forgiveness. Lord Jesus, you came to heal the contrite of heart. Lord, have mercy. You came to call sinners to yourself. Christ, have mercy. You are seated at the right hand of the Father to intercede for us. Lord, have mercy. May Almighty God have mercy on us, forgive us our sins, and bring us to everlasting life. Let us pray. O God, who constantly raise up in your church new examples of virtue, grant that we may follow so closely in the footsteps of the Bishop St. Alphonsus in his zeal for souls, as to attain the same rewards that are his in heaven, through our Lord Jesus Christ, your Son, who lives and reigns with you in the unity of the Holy Spirit, one God, forever and ever.
1: A reading from the book of the prophet Jeremiah. The priests and the prophets said to the princes and to all the people, "This man deserves death. He has prophesied against this city, as you have heard with your own ears." Jeremiah gave this answer to the princes and all the people. "It was the Lord who sent me to prophesy against this house and city, all that you have heard. Now, therefore, reform your ways and your deeds. Listen to the voice of the Lord your God, so that the Lord will repent of evil with which he threatens you. As for me, I am

truth, it was the Lord who sent me to you to speak all these things for you to hear. Thereupon, the princes and all the people said to the priests and the prophets, "This man does not deserve death. It is in the name of the Lord our God that he speaks to us." So Ahikam, son of Shaphan, protected Jeremiah so that he was not handed over to the people to be put to death. The word of the Lord. Lord, in your great love, answer me. Rescue me out of the mire, may I not sink. May I be rescued from my foes and from the watery depths. Let not the floodwaters overwhelm me, nor the abyss swallow me up, nor the pit close its mouth over me. Lord, in your great love, answer me. But I am afflicted and in pain. Let your saving help, O God, protect me. I will praise the name of God in song, and I will glorify him with thanksgiving. Lord, in your great love, answer me. See, you lowly ones, and be glad. You who seek God, may your hearts revive. For the Lord hears the poor, and his own who are in bonds, he spurns not. Lord, in your great love, answer me.

The Lord be with you. A reading from the Holy Gospel according to Matthew. Herod the Tetrarch heard of the reputation of Jesus and said to his servants, "This man is John the Baptist. He has been raised from the dead. That is why mighty powers are at work in him." Now Herod had arrested John, bound him, and put him in prison on account of Herodias, the wife of his brother Philip, for John had said to him, "It is not lawful for you to have her." Although he wanted to kill him, he feared the people, for they regarded him as a prophet. But at a birthday celebration for Herod, the daughter of Herodias performed a dance before the guests and delighted Herod so much that he swore to give her whatever she might ask for. Prompted by her mother, she said, give me here on a platter the head of John the Baptist." The king was distressed, but because of his oaths and the guests who were present, he ordered that it be given, and he had John beheaded in the prison. His head was brought in on a platter and given to the girl, who took it to her mother. His disciples came and took away the corpse and buried him, and they went and told Jesus. The Gospel of the Lord. Today is the memorial of St. Alfonso Liguori, who in the 16th century was born in aristocracy, had a career ahead in law, but then he dropped everything to become a priest and follow Jesus Christ through that way. And he's very well known for a lot of his theological writings, but he's also perhaps more well known to all of us for his devotional writings. For example, a lot of the church throughout the world during Lent,

we do the Stations of the Cross, we use the Stations of the Cross that he wrote, St. Alfonso of Liguori, and many other writings about Our Blessed Mother and Jesus. And he has helped through the ages to bring us to higher devotion to Jesus Christ. And something that he says, though, in his writings, he says, love Jesus Christ and you will lose all fear. The more we love Jesus Christ and trust in him, the more we will lose fear. And by fear, it's sometimes we are afraid about certain situations in our life. We're scared about this and that, and that's 100% normal. But that spirit of fear, being what really drives us, is what becomes extremely problematic, because a lot of the hate and the violence and the ugly that we see in the world come from that deep fear about many things, always having to do, though, with our own lack of trust in Jesus Christ. And we see in today's gospel passage that playing out so obviously in as we analyze this gospel passage and meditate on it, because the only person here that had no fear because he loved Jesus Christ from the moment that he was in the womb, and Jesus was in the womb himself, is John the Baptist, who was never afraid to speak the truth. He was never afraid to point out the Messiah. He was never afraid to seem crazy to most people. He was never afraid to do whatever God's will was, but as long as he was doing his mission as the prophet that would show Jesus Christ to us. But he was killed for that in this holy martyrdom that we hear right now. And yet he was the only one that had that love, because we see everyone else. We see Herod, who, of course, these tyrants' fears, there's that insecurity of losing power, that insecurity of what people say, that insecurity of so many things. Herod right here is saying that he, even though he knew he was a prophet, even though he knew he had powerful works, in other areas we see that Herod said that he enjoyed listening to John the Baptist. He, at this moment of his birthday party in his drunken stupor, and at the moment that all the guests are watching what he does, he was too afraid to say no, and so he had him beheaded. Herodias, of course, that was scared that John the Baptist would actually convince Herod that they couldn't be married, considering she was actually Herod's brother's wife, was scared of that. Of course, the daughter must have been in constant fear even her own mom, and not to mention all the guests in this birthday party. That's, if anything, it's not obvious, but it's something that we can just assume. It should say something. We would hope it say something that people ran out in just shock about what they were seeing. Because just think about this, they were in a birthday party with all the leading people of Galilee, not just people in the king's court, but people in all types of industry and business, and all the wealthy and the upper class of Galilee were there. Surely they were people that were not used to that type of lifestyle, in the sense of like the way of the degenerate ways of this king, but were there because they had to be. But when they come, when all of a sudden the servants come out with the head of John the Baptist on the platter, and then they see that spectacle of the daughter giving it to Herodias so to show everyone, that's like a horror movie. That's something that had to have been shocking for the average person. But more people there were afraid of Herod and what others are going to say and how it would look, than to realize that they were in midst of a horror, even though it was a holy one, because God makes all things holy and John the Baptist went straight to heaven. But humanly speaking, it was a horror, and yet they stayed there. And they probably kept on eating and drinking, and they probably kept on
clapping at Herodias throughout the night for at Herod throughout the night for his birth.

And that is fear as well. It's the fear of just basically not putting God in the forefront, and not just God, but everything that God is, everything that is true, good, and beautiful in the forefront, and we let other things be the focuses of our life. So it's not just about saying don't be afraid, when it's also don't be afraid because Jesus Christ is here. The way he tells us throughout the gospel, do not be afraid, I am here. It's not just a magical don't be afraid and it's going to go away. Don't be afraid and don't be filled with fear. Instead, take all that energy and all that focus and love Jesus Christ more and more each day. Because when we love him, we know that we can trust him, and that no matter what happens to us in this life, even if it's a holy martyrdom like John the Baptist, of which it's for his greater glory when we give our lives to him for his greater glory. God bless you. And now, let us ask our Heavenly Father to help us with all of our needs. Let us pray for bishops, priests, and deacons. May God give them wisdom and courage in spreading the gospel message. Let us pray to the Lord. For world leaders, may God grant them right judgment and lead them in a way of peace. Let us pray to the Lord. For the hopeless and hurting, may they know God's love and care. Let us pray to the Lord. For this assembly gathered in so many places, united in this altar, may God hear and answer our prayer for eyes to see and ears to hear those in need. Let us pray to the Lord. For our beloved dead, especially for Phyllis, may Jesus lead them rejoicing to his Father. Let us pray to the Lord. Heavenly Father, please hear and answer our petitions in your holy wisdom. We ask this through Christ our Lord. Amen.

0: Pray, brothers and sisters, that this my sacrifice and yours may be acceptable to God, our Almighty Father. Be pleased, O Lord, to enkindle our hearts with the celestial fire of your Spirit, just as you granted that Saint Alphonsus should celebrate these mysteries and by them offer himself to you as a holy sacrifice, through Christ our Lord.
1: Amen.
0: The Lord be with you.
1: And with you.
0: Lift up your hearts. Let us give thanks to the Lord our God. It is truly right and just, our duty and our salvation, always and everywhere to give you thanks, Lord, Holy Father, Almighty and Eternal God, through Christ our Lord. For as on the festival of St. Alphonsus Liguori, you bid your church rejoice, so too you strengthen her by the example of his holy life, teach her by his words of preaching, and keep her safe in answer to his prayers. And so, with the company of angels and saints, we sing the hymn of your praise, as without end we

You are indeed holy, O Lord, the fount of all holiness. Make holy, therefore, these gifts, we pray, by sending down your Spirit upon them like the dewfall, so that they may become for us the body and blood of our Lord Jesus Christ. At the time he was betrayed and entered willingly into his passion, he took bread and, giving thanks, broke it and gave it to his disciples, saying, "Take this, all of you, and eat of it, for this is my body, which will be given up for you."

In a similar way, when supper was ended, he took the chalice and once more giving thanks, he gave it to his disciples, saying, "Take this, all of you, and drink from it. For this is the chalice of my blood, the blood of the new and eternal covenant, which will be poured out for you and for many for the forgiveness of sins. Do this in memory of me."

0: Therefore, as we celebrate the memorial of his death and resurrection, we offer you, Lord, the bread of life and the chalice of salvation, giving thanks that you have held us worthy to be in your presence and minister to you. Humbly we pray that partaking of the body and blood of Christ, we may be gathered into one by the Holy Spirit.
1: Remember, Lord, your church spread throughout the world and bring her to the fullness of charity, together with Leo, our Pope, and Ronald, our Bishop, and all the clergy. Remember also our brothers and sisters who have fallen asleep in the hope of the resurrection, and all who have died in your mercy. Welcome them into the light of your face. Have mercy on us all, we pray, that with the Blessed Virgin Mary, Mother of God, with Blessed Joseph, her spouse, with the Blessed Apostles, St. Alphonsus de Liguori, and all the saints who have pleased you throughout the ages, we may merit to be co-heirs to eternal life, and may praise and glorify you through your Son, Jesus Christ.
0: Through him and with him and in him, O God, Almighty Father, in the unity of the Holy Spirit, all glory and honor is yours forever and ever. At the Savior's command, informed by divine teaching, we dare to say, Our Father, who art in heaven, hallowed be thy name. Thy kingdom come, thy will be done, on earth as it is in heaven. Give us this day our daily bread, and forgive us our trespasses, as we forgive those who trespass against us. And lead us not into temptation, but deliver us from evil. Deliver us, Lord, we pray, from every evil. Graciously grant peace in our days, that by the help of your mercy, we may be always free from sin and safe from all distress as we await the blessed hope and the coming of our Savior, Jesus Christ. Lord Jesus Christ, who said to your apostles, Peace I leave you, my peace I give you. Look not on our sins, but on the faith of your church, and graciously grant her peace and unity in accordance with your will, who live and reign forever and ever. Amen. The peace of the Lord be with you always. Amen. Let us offer each other the sign of peace.

0: Behold the Lamb of God. 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Lord, I am not worthy that you should enter under my roof, but only say the word, and my soul shall be healed.
1: Our communion hymn is number 487. Come my way, my truth, my life, number 487.

0: Let us pray. O God, who gave us St. Alphonsus to be a faithful steward and preacher of this great mystery, grant that your faithful may receive it often, and receiving it, praise you without end, through Christ our Lord. Amen. The Lord be with you. And may Almighty God bless you, the Father, and the Son, and the Holy Spirit. Amen. The Mass has ended. Let us go in peace. And let us ask our Blessed Mother that she may pray for us so that we may be filled with that perfect love that takes away all fear. Hail Mary, full of grace, the Lord is with thee. Blessed art thou amongst women, and blessed is the fruit of thy womb, Jesus. Holy Mary, Mother of God, pray for us sinners, now and at the hour of our death. Amen. And have a beautiful day, everyone.
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0: Saint Abigail, more commonly known as Saint Gobne, or Deborah, was a medieval Irish saint born around the 6th century in County Clare, Ireland. According to tradition, Abigail ran away from home to settle on Inish Ear in the Aran Islands. An angel appeared to Abigail and told her this was not her place of resurrection. The angel told Abigail this place would be marked with the presence of 9 white deer. Abigail set off in search of the deer throughout the southern coastal counties. She finally found the herd of deer in Ballyvernie County, Cork, what is now known as St. Gobnate's Wood. Abigail spent the rest of her earthly life dedicated to pastoral service and Christian charitable work. Her brother, St. Abban, is believed to have joined her to help set the foundation for a convent, placing Abigail as its mother superior. According to early Celtic folklore and religious symbolism, the soul departs from the body in the form of a bee or butterfly. So it is not surprising that given her deep Christian faith and belief in the resurrection, Abigail also became a beekeeper. She developed a powerful relationship with the bees and would use their honey to treat illnesses and heal wounds. She became known for her miracles in rousing bees from their hives and using them to chase off evil. Abigail remained settled in Ballyvernie until her death, where she was then buried to await her resurrection. Saint Abigail is the patron saint of honeybees and beekeepers. Her feast day is celebrated on February 11th. To learn more about Saint Abigail, visit Catholic.org, and if she inspires you or someone you know, Saint Ambrose, also known as Ambrose of Milan, is one of the 4 original doctors of the Church. He was the Bishop of Milan and one of the most important theological figures of the 4th century. Ambrose was born around 340 AD to a Roman Christian family. When Ambrose was just an infant, a swarm of bees landed on his face and left behind a single drop of honey. He was educated in Rome, where he studied law, literature, and rhetoric. Ambrose received a place on the council and was made a consular prefect, or the governor, of Liguria and Emilia around 372 AD. He remained governor until 374, when he became the Bishop of Milan due to popular demand. Within a week's time, Ambrose was baptized, ordained, and duly consecrated as the Bishop of Milan on December 7th, 374. Ambrose was generous to the poor, making him widely popular and often more politically powerful than even the emperor. His preaching abilities impressed Augustine of Hippo, and in 387, it was Ambrose who baptized Augustine. According to legend, Ambrose tried to put an end to Arianism in Milan. He often attempted to theologically dispute their propositions. Ambrose refused to turn over any churches to the Arians. When Milan was taken by Magnus Maximus, Ambrose stayed and is credited with doing a great service to the sufferers during this time. He passed away on April 4th, 397, and his body remains in the Church of St. Ambrogio in Milan. Ambrose introduced successful reforms for public worship. He was a great influence on many popes, and is credited with composing the antiphonal chant. Saint Ambrose is the confessor and doctor of the Church. He is the patron saint of beekeepers, beggars, learning, and Milan, and his feast day is celebrated on December 7th.
1: Saint Anastasia, also known as Anastasia the Deliverer from Potions, is a Christian martyr who suffered for Christ during the time of Diocletian's Christian persecutions. She is one of the 7 women commemorated by name in the Canon of the Mass. During the persecutions of Diocletian, Anastasia visited the prisons and cared for the confessors of faith. Once her pagan husband found out, he locked her up and beat her. Anastasia began secretly corresponding with her advisor, Saint Chrysogonus. After the death of her husband, she set off to follow Chrysogonus to Aquileia. Chrysogonus was interrogated by Diocletian, but never renounced his faith. He was beheaded and thrown into the sea. Anastasia spent her time caring for Christian prisoners. She was given her title, Deliverer from Potions, because she would often heal many from the effects of poisons and potions. Anastasia was arrested and taken to the prefect of Illyricum at Sirmium. Anastasia could not be swayed away from her faith, so she was given to the pagan priest Ulpian in Rome. Enamored by her beauty, Ulpian decided he would defile her purity. However, once he went to touch her, he was struck blind and his head burst into extreme pain. The now freed Anastasia set out to continue her care for imprisoned Christians. She was recaptured and ordered to death by starvation. But Anastasia was not harmed. The judge decided his prisoners, including Anastasia, would be put to death by drowning. However, Saint Theodota, Anastasia's martyred friend, appeared to them and steered the boat to shore. Following yet another escape, Anastasia was found and staked to the ground with her arms and legs stretched out and was burned alive. Saint Anastasia

0: I have found many difficult moments in my life where peace seemed to have gone away, and sometimes I realized that prayer is the way to get back to peace. And during those very difficult moments, I have found that if I just take the time and pray to God and really commit myself to trusting in Jesus, Jesus, I trust in you. When I do that, I always get this enormous feeling of peace coming into my heart, coming into my life. And somehow those problems, those difficult moments that I was having begin to wane away, begin to leave, begin to depart. It's that moment when you really realize that we have to trust in Jesus. And when you do that and you trust in God, then those problems, those difficult moments always seem to like go away, and solutions start coming up. And it's not a coincidence. You know, sometimes I think it's a coincidence, but it's not. It's God coming into my life and actually giving me that inner peace and to be able to work through and solve those problems. So for me, that inner peace comes through the trust in Jesus and trusting God.
1: There are many things I strive for in my life. One is I strive to lead a life of holiness, to lead a holy life. I strive to lead a life of prayer, a life of love to have. I pray to the Lord to have love in my heart. And one of the things that's very important to me is to have peace. I always pray to have peace in my heart, the peace that you can really only find in Jesus Christ. I'm blessed because I have a home that I find is filled with peace, and I just feel like I'm so fortunate and so blessed to have that in my life, in my home, to have a home life filled with peace, a family that brings me peace. And I know that when I don't feel a peace in my heart, I can find it in prayer, I can find it in the Blessed Sacrament. But having peace in our lives is one of the most important things that we can have as Christians.

Dear children, pray that the Holy Spirit may enlighten you, that you be joyful seekers of God and witnesses of love without bounds. I am with you, little children, and anew I am calling all of you. Take courage and bear witnesses to the good works that God is doing in and through you. Be joyful in God. Do good to your neighbor so that it will be good for you on earth. And pray for peace, which is threatened, because Satan wants war and peacelessness. Thank you for having responded to my call.

0: pray. Pray for the salvation of this country and the salvation of the world. And you can trust Jesus and Mary.
1: He died and was buried. He descended into hell. The third day he arose again from the dead. He ascended into heaven and sits at the right hand of God the Father Almighty. From thence he shall come to judge the living and the dead. I believe in the Holy Spirit, the Holy Catholic Church, the communion of saints, the forgiveness of sins, the resurrection of the body, and life everlasting. Amen. Our Father, who art in heaven, hallowed be thy name. Thy kingdom come, thy will be done, on earth as it is in heaven.
2: Give us this day our daily bread, and forgive us our trespasses, as we forgive those who trespass against us. And lead us not into temptation, but deliver us from evil. Amen.
1: Dear Mother Mary, pray for us, that we may have an increase in our faith, hope, and charity. Hail Mary, full of grace, the Lord is with thee. Blessed art thou among women, and blessed is the fruit of thy womb, Jesus.
2: Holy Mary, Mother of God, pray for us sinners, now and at the hour of our death. Amen.
1: Hail Mary, full of grace, the Lord is with thee. Blessed art thou among women, and blessed is the fruit of thy womb, Jesus.
2: Holy Mary, Mother of God, pray for us sinners, now and at the hour of our death. Amen.
1: Hail Mary, full of grace, the Lord is with thee. Blessed art thou among women, and blessed is the fruit of thy womb, Jesus.
2: Holy Mary, Mother of God, pray for us sinners, now and at the hour of our death. Amen.
1: Glory be to the Father, to the Son, and to the Holy Spirit.
2: As it was in the beginning, is now, and ever shall be, world without end. Amen.
1: The first luminous mystery, Christ is baptized in the Jordan.

0: Our Father, who art in heaven, hallowed be thy name. Thy kingdom come, thy will be done, on earth as it is in heaven.
1: Give us this day our daily bread, and forgive us our trespasses, as we forgive those who trespass against us. And lead us not into temptation, but deliver us from evil. Amen.
0: Hail Mary, full of grace, the Lord is with thee. Blessed art thou among women, and blessed is the fruit of thy womb, Jesus.
1: Holy Mary, Mother of God, pray for us sinners, now and at the hour of our death. Amen.
0: Hail Mary, full of grace, the Lord is with thee. Blessed art thou among women, and blessed is the fruit of thy womb, Jesus.
1: Holy Mary, Mother of God, pray for us sinners, now and at the hour of our death. Amen.
0: Hail Mary, full of grace, the Lord is with thee. Blessed art thou among women, and blessed is the fruit of thy womb, Jesus.
1: Holy Mary, Mother of God, pray for us sinners, now and at the hour of our death. Amen.
0: Hail Mary, full of grace, the Lord is with thee. Blessed art thou among women, and blessed is the fruit of thy womb, Jesus.
1: Holy Mary, Mother of God, pray for us sinners, now and at the hour of our death. Amen.
0: Hail Mary, full of grace, the Lord is with thee. Blessed art thou among women, and blessed is the fruit of thy womb, Jesus.
1: Holy Mary, Mother of God, pray for us sinners, now and at the hour of our death. Amen.
0: Hail Mary, full of grace, the Lord is with thee. Blessed art thou among women, and blessed is the fruit of thy womb, Jesus.
1: Holy Mary, Mother of God, pray for us sinners, now and at the hour of our death. Amen.
0: Hail Mary, full of grace, the Lord is with thee. Blessed art thou among women, and blessed is the fruit of thy womb, Jesus.
1: Holy Mary, Mother of God, pray for us sinners, now and at the hour of our death. Amen.
0: Hail Mary, full of grace, the Lord is with thee. Blessed art thou among women, and blessed is the fruit of thy womb, Jesus.
1: Holy Mary, Mother of God, pray for us sinners, now and at the hour of our death. Amen.
0: Hail Mary, full of grace, the Lord is with thee. Blessed art thou among women, and blessed is the fruit of thy womb, Jesus.
1: Holy Mary, Mother of God, pray for us sinners, now and at the hour of our death. Amen.
0: Hail Mary, full of grace, the Lord is with thee. Blessed art thou among women, and blessed is the fruit of thy womb, Jesus.
1: Holy Mary, Mother of God, pray for us sinners, now and at the hour of our death. Amen.
0: Glory be to the Father, to the Son, and to the Holy Spirit.
1: As it was in the beginning, is now, and ever shall be, world without end. Amen.
0: O my Jesus, forgive us our sins.
1: Save us from the fires of hell.
0: Lead all souls to heaven.
1: Especially those in most need of thy mercy. Amen. The second luminous mystery, the wedding at Cana. Our Father, who art in heaven, hallowed be thy name. Thy kingdom come, thy will be done, on earth as it is in heaven.
0: Give us this day our daily bread, and forgive us our trespasses, as we forgive those who trespass against us.
1: And lead us not into temptation, but deliver us from evil. Amen. Hail Mary, full of grace, the Lord is with thee. Blessed art thou among women, and blessed is the fruit of thy womb, Jesus.
0: Holy Mary, Mother of God, pray for us sinners, now and at the hour of our death.
1: Amen. Hail Mary, full of grace, the Lord is with thee. Blessed art thou among women, and blessed is the fruit of thy womb, Jesus.
0: Holy Mary, Mother of God,
1: pray for us sinners, now and at the hour of our death. Amen. Hail Mary, full of grace, the Lord is with thee. Blessed art thou among women, and blessed is the fruit of thy womb, Jesus.
0: Holy Mary, Mother of God, pray for us sinners now and at the hour of our death.
1: Amen. Hail Mary, full of grace, the Lord is with thee. Blessed art thou among women, and blessed is the fruit of thy womb, Jesus.
0: Holy Mary, Mother of God, pray for us sinners now and at the hour of our death.
1: Amen. Hail Mary, full of grace, the Lord is with thee. Blessed art thou among women, and blessed is the fruit of thy womb, Jesus.
0: Holy Mary, Mother of God, pray for us sinners now and at the hour of our death.
1: Amen. Hail Mary, full of grace, the Lord is with thee. Blessed art thou among women, and blessed is the fruit of thy womb, Jesus.
0: Holy Mary, Mother of God, pray for us sinners now and at the hour of our death.
1: Amen. Hail Mary, full of grace, the Lord is with thee. Blessed art thou among women, and blessed is the fruit of thy womb,

0: Jesus.
1: Holy Mary, Mother of God, pray for us sinners now and at the hour of our death.
0: Amen. Hail Mary, full of grace, the Lord is with thee. Blessed art thou among women, and blessed is the fruit of thy womb, Jesus.
1: Holy Mary, Mother of God,
0: pray for us sinners now and at the hour of our death. Amen. Hail Mary, full of grace, the Lord is with thee. Blessed art thou among women, and blessed is the fruit of thy womb, Jesus.
1: Holy Mary, Mother of God,
0: pray for us sinners now and at the hour of our death. Amen. Hail Mary, full of grace, the Lord is with thee. Blessed art thou among women, and blessed is the fruit of thy womb, Jesus.
1: Holy Mary,
0: Mother of God, pray for us sinners now and at the hour of our death. Amen. Glory be to the Father, and to the Son, and to the Holy Spirit. In the beginning, is now, and ever shall be, world without end. Amen. O my Jesus, forgive us our sins. Save us from the fires of hell. Lead all souls to heaven, especially those in most need of thy mercy. Amen.
1: The third luminous mystery, Christ proclaims his kingdom and calls all to conversion. Our Father, who art in heaven, hallowed be thy name. Thy kingdom come, thy will be done, on earth as it is in heaven.
0: Give us this day our daily bread, and forgive us our trespasses, as we forgive those who trespass against us. And lead us not into temptation, but deliver us from evil. Amen.
1: Hail Mary, full of grace, the Lord is with thee. Blessed art thou among women, and blessed is the fruit of thy womb, Jesus.
0: Holy Mary, Mother of God, pray for us sinners, now and at the hour of our death. Amen.
1: Hail Mary, full of grace, the Lord is with thee. Blessed art thou among women, and blessed is the fruit of thy womb, Jesus.
0: Holy Mary, Mother of God, pray for us sinners, now and at the hour of our death. Amen.
1: Hail Mary, full of grace, the Lord is with thee. Blessed art thou among women, and blessed is the fruit of thy womb, Jesus.
0: Holy Mary, Mother of God, pray for us sinners, now and at the hour of our death. Amen.
1: Hail Mary, full of grace, the Lord is with thee. Blessed art thou among women, and blessed is the fruit of thy womb, Jesus.
0: Holy Mary, Mother of God, pray for us sinners now and at the hour of our death. Amen.
1: Hail Mary, full of grace, the Lord is with thee. Blessed art thou among women, and blessed is the fruit of thy womb, Jesus.
0: Holy Mary, Mother of God, pray for us sinners now and at the hour of our death. Amen.
1: Hail Mary, full of grace, the Lord is with thee. Blessed art thou among women, and blessed is the fruit of thy womb, Jesus.
0: Holy Mary, Mother of God, pray for us sinners now and at the hour of our death. Amen.
1: Hail Mary, full of grace, the Lord is with thee. Blessed art thou among women, and blessed is the fruit of thy womb, Jesus.
0: Holy Mary, Mother of God, pray for us sinners now and at the hour of our death. Amen.
1: Hail Mary, full of grace, the Lord is with thee. Blessed art thou among women, and blessed is the fruit of thy womb, Jesus.
0: Holy Mary, Mother of God, pray for us sinners now and at the hour of our death. Amen.
1: Hail Mary, full of grace, the Lord is with thee. Blessed art thou among women, and blessed is the fruit of thy womb, Jesus.
0: Holy Mary, Mother of God, pray for us sinners now and at the hour of our death. Amen.
1: Hail Mary, full of grace, the Lord is with thee. Blessed art thou among women, and blessed is the fruit of thy womb, Jesus.
0: Holy Mary, Mother of God, pray for us sinners now and at the hour of our death. Amen.
1: Glory be to the Father, to the Son, and to the Holy Spirit.
0: As it was in the beginning, is now, and ever shall be, world without end. Amen.
1: O my Jesus,
0: forgive us our sins. Save us from the fires of hell. Lead all souls to heaven, especially those in most need of thy mercy. Amen. The fourth luminous mystery, the Transfiguration. Our Father, who art in heaven, hallowed be thy name. Thy kingdom come, thy will be done, on earth as it is in heaven. Give us this day our daily bread, and forgive us our trespasses, as we forgive those who trespass against us. And lead us not into temptation, but deliver us from evil. Amen. Hail Mary, full of grace, the Lord is with thee. Blessed art thou among women, and blessed is the fruit of thy womb, Jesus.
1: Holy Mary, Mother of God, pray for us sinners now and at the hour of our death.
0: Hail Mary, full of grace, the Lord is with thee. Blessed art thou among women, and blessed is the fruit of thy womb, Jesus. God, pray for us sinners, now and at the hour of our death. Amen. Hail Mary, full of grace, the Lord is with thee. Blessed art thou among women, and blessed is the fruit of thy womb, Jesus. Mother of God, pray for us sinners, now and at the hour of our death. Amen. Hail Mary, full of grace, the Lord is with thee. Blessed art thou among women, and blessed is the fruit of thy womb, Jesus. Hail Mary, full of grace, the Lord is with thee. Blessed art thou among women, and blessed is the fruit of thy womb, Jesus. Mother of God, pray for us sinners, now and at the hour of our death. Amen. Hail Mary, full of grace, the Lord is with thee. Blessed art thou among women, and blessed is the fruit of thy womb, Jesus. Mother of God, pray for us sinners, now and at the hour of our death. Amen. Hail Mary, full of grace, the Lord is with thee. Blessed art thou among women, and blessed is the fruit of thy womb, Jesus. Mother of God, pray for us sinners, now and at the hour of our death. Amen. Hail Mary, full of grace, the Lord is with thee. Blessed art thou among women, and blessed is the fruit of thy womb, Jesus. Hail Mary, full of grace, the Lord is with thee. Blessed art thou among women, and blessed is the fruit of thy womb, Jesus. Hail Mary, full of grace, the Lord is with thee. Blessed art thou among women, and blessed is the fruit of thy womb, Jesus. Glory be to the Father, and to the Son, and to the Holy Spirit, is now and ever shall be, world without end. Amen. O my Jesus, forgive us our sins, save us from the fires of hell, lead all souls to heaven, especially those in most need of thy mercy. Amen.
1: The fifth luminous mystery, Jesus gives us the Eucharist. Our Father, who art in heaven, hallowed be thy name. Thy kingdom come, thy will be done, on earth as it is in heaven.
0: Give us this day our daily bread, and forgive us our trespasses, as we forgive those who trespass against us. And lead us not into temptation, but deliver us from evil. Amen.
1: Hail Mary, full of grace, the Lord is with thee. Blessed art thou among women, and blessed is the fruit of thy womb, Jesus.
0: Holy Mary, Mother of God, pray for us sinners, now and at the hour of our death. Amen.
1: Hail Mary, full of grace, the Lord is with thee. Blessed art thou among women, and blessed is the fruit of thy womb, Jesus.
0: Holy Mary, Mother of God, pray for us sinners, now and at the hour of our death. Amen.
1: Hail Mary, full of grace, the Lord is with thee. Blessed art thou among women, and blessed is the fruit of thy womb, Jesus.
0: Holy Mary, Mother of God, pray for us sinners, now and at the hour of our death. Amen.
1: Hail Mary, full of grace, the Lord is with thee. Blessed art thou among women, and blessed is the fruit of thy womb, Jesus.
0: Holy Mary, Mother of God, pray for us sinners, now and at the hour of our death. Amen.
1: Hail Mary, full of grace, the Lord is with thee. Blessed art thou among women, and blessed is the fruit of thy womb, Jesus.
0: Holy Mary, Mother of God, pray for us sinners, now and at the hour of our death. Amen.
1: Hail Mary, full of grace, the Lord is with thee. Blessed art thou among women, and blessed is the fruit of thy womb, Jesus.
0: Holy Mary, Mother of God, pray for us sinners, now and at the hour of our death. Amen.
1: Hail Mary, full of grace, the Lord is with thee. Blessed art thou among women, and blessed is the fruit of thy womb, Jesus.
0: Holy Mary, Mother of God, pray for us sinners, now and at the hour of our death. Amen.
1: Hail Mary, full of grace, the Lord is with thee. Blessed art thou among women, and blessed is the fruit of thy womb, Jesus.
0: Holy Mary, Mother of God, pray for us sinners, now and at the hour of our death. Amen.
1: Hail Mary, full of grace, the Lord is with thee. Blessed art thou among women, and blessed is the

0: fruit of thy womb, Jesus.
1: Holy Mary, Mother of God, pray for us sinners, now and at the hour of our death. Amen.
0: Hail Mary, full of grace, the Lord is with thee. Blessed art thou among women, and blessed

0: us our sins. Save us from the fires of hell. Lead all souls to heaven, especially those in most need of thy mercy. Amen.
1: Hail, Holy Queen, Mother of mercy, our life, our sweetness, and our hope. To thee do we cry, poor banished children of Eve. To thee do we send up our sighs, mourning and weeping in this valley of tears. Turn then, most gracious Advocate, thine eyes of mercy towards us, and after this our exile, show unto us the blessed fruit of thy womb, Jesus. O clement, O loving, O sweet Virgin Mary, pray for us, O Holy Mother of God, that we may be made worthy of the promises of Christ. Let us pray. O God, whose only begotten Son, by his life, death, and resurrection, has purchased for us the rewards of eternal life, grant, we beseech you, that by meditating on these mysteries of the most holy rosary of the Blessed Virgin Mary, we may imitate what they contain and obtain what they promise through the same Christ our Lord. Amen. St. Michael the Archangel, defend us in battle. Be our protection against the wickedness and snares of the devil. May God rebuke him, we humbly pray. And do thou, O Prince of the heavenly host, by the power of God, cast into hell Satan and all the other evil spirits who prowl about the world seeking the ruin of souls. Amen. St. Elizabeth Seton,
0: pray for us.
1: St. Vincent de Paul,
0: pray for us.
1: St. Augustine,
0: pray for us.
1: In the name of the Father, the Son, and the Holy Spirit.
0: Amen.

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And you can trust Jesus and Mary.

soul proclaims the greatness of the Lord. My spirit rejoices in God my Savior, for he has looked with favor on his lowly servant. From this day all generations will call me blessed. The Almighty has done great things for me, and holy is

He has shown the strength of his arm. He has scattered the proud in their conceit. He has cast down the mighty from their thrones. And he has lifted up the lowly. He has filled the hungry with great things, and the rich he has sent away empty. He has come to the help of his servant Israel, for he has remembered his promise of mercy, the promise he made to our fathers, to Abraham and his children forever.

you to a strong prayer. Modernism wants to enter your thoughts, instill the joy of prayer and encounter with Jesus. Therefore, my dear children, renew the prayer in your families, so that my mother's heart may be joyful, as in the first days when I chose you, and day and night prayer was answered, and heaven was not silent, but abundantly. And blessings being responded to.

By the sign of the Holy Cross, from our enemies, deliver us, Lord our God. In the name of the Father, and of the Son, and of the Holy Spirit. Amen. We begin by asking God to help us tear down the walls of vice that so greatly affect our lives and our salvation. The first wall. We recognize ourselves as creatures of God, and we beg you, Heavenly Father, to tear down in us and in all people these vices with the virtues that nullify them. Worldly love with divine love. Worshipping what is contrary to you with true worship and love for you. The vanity of doing our own will with the desire to do your will. And grant us perseverance through your grace. Amen. Heavenly Father, united with all those participating in this Jericho site, we thank you for being a generous Father and for having given us faith in you, in your Son, Jesus Christ, and in your Holy Spirit, in the name of Jesus, by his most holy wounds and his most precious blood, through the intercession of the Blessed Virgin Mary, the Archangels Angel of our nation, my guardian angel, and all the angels of God, Saint Joseph, most chaste spouse of the Virgin Mary, the saints, and the souls in purgatory. We offer you these prayers to beg you to tear down the walls that are preventing your will from being fulfilled in us, in our loved ones, in Maria Vision, in my country, and throughout the whole world. We ask you that during and after these prayers, you grant us the grace to see what you want to show us and to hear what you want to tell us through them, and that all of us who are praying at this Jericho site and Maria Vision, as well as the means of communication we are using, may be sealed with the most precious blood of Jesus Christ, our Savior, and protected from all evil and distraction.

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We firmly resolve never to sin again, to avoid the occasions of sin, to confess, and to fulfill the penance that is given to us. We offer our lives, works, labors, sufferings, and sacrifices in reparation for our sins. We trust that through your infinite goodness and mercy, you will forgive us and grant us the grace not to offend you again, and to persevere in your holy service until the end of our lives.

spiritual communion. We believe, Jesus our Lord, that you are truly present in the most holy sacrament of the altar. We love you above all things and ardently desire to receive you into our soul. But since we cannot do so sacramentally at this moment, come at least spiritually into our hearts, and as if we had already received you, we embrace you and unite ourselves wholly to you, Lord. Never allow us to be separated from you. Amen. Prayer for the souls in purgatory. Eternal Father, we offer you the most precious blood of your divine Son Jesus, in union with the masses celebrated today throughout the world, for the blessed souls in purgatory, for sinners everywhere, for sinners in the universal church, for those in our own family, and throughout my Maria Vision. Amen. Grant them, Lord, eternal rest, and let perpetual light shine upon them. May they rest in peace. So be it. Grant them, Lord, eternal rest, and let perpetual light shine upon them. May they rest in peace. So be it. Grant them, Lord, eternal rest, and let perpetual light shine upon them. May they

0: Most Holy Trinity, known in your divine will and by the torment caused to our Lord Jesus Christ by the wound in his right hand, we ask you with faith and trust for the Holy Mother Catholic Church, the mystical body and spouse of Jesus Christ, for our family, Maria Vision, the whole world, and especially for those of us who are praying this Jericho site. Second wall. We prepare ourselves by asking for forgiveness and making reparation for the offenses against God. We beg you, Heavenly Father, to tear down within us and in all people these vices, or grant us the virtues that nullify them. Hardness of heart and lack of forgiveness with the mercy of Jesus. Selfishness with true generosity. Injustice with justice, and pride with humility, and grant us perseverance with your grace. Amen. O God, have compassion on me. Mercy, our God, for your goodness, for your immense compassion, erase our guilt. Wash away all our wrongdoing, cleanse our sin. Today we confess our guilt. We are always aware of our sin. Against you alone have we sinned. We have committed the evil that you abhor. In your sentence, you will be right. In the judgment, you will be found innocent. Look, we were born in guilt, sinners from the moment our mother conceived us. You desire a sincere heart, and in our innermost being, you instill wisdom. Sprinkle us with hyssop, and we shall be clean. Wash us, and we shall be whiter than snow. Let us hear joy and gladness. Let the bones you have crushed rejoice. Remove sin from us from your sight. Blot out all our guilt. O God, create in us a pure heart. Renew us inwardly with a steadfast spirit. Do not cast us away from your presence. Do not take your Holy Spirit from us. Restore to us the joy of your salvation. Strengthen us with a willing spirit. We will teach your ways to the wicked, and sinners will return to you. Deliver us from blood guilt, O God, God our Savior, and our tongues will sing of your righteousness. Lord, you will open our lips, and our mouth will proclaim your praise. Sacrifices do not satisfy you. If we offered you a holocaust, you would not want it. A sacrifice is a broken spirit. A broken and humbled heart you will not despise. Lord, in your goodness, show favor to Zion. Rebuild the walls of Jerusalem. Then you will accept ritual sacrifices, offerings and burnt offerings, and bulls will be offered on your altar.
1: Most Holy Trinity, we feel sorrow for ourselves, for the men and women of our family and our lineage, for Maria Vision and for the world, who, having been redeemed by you, have forgotten you. Humbly, we ask your forgiveness for our sins.

0: and omission, for those of our family, for those of all of us who are praying this Jericho site, for those of my Maria Vision, and for those of the whole world. For not loving you, Lord, above all things, and for remaining silent, supporting, or failing to act when you, or what is yours, is offended, for having fallen into beliefs contrary to you, for not making an effort to better know the Catholic faith, for living it half-heartedly, for being ashamed of it or denying it. Forgive us, Lord, forgive us, for the times we have not seen or given thanks for the good things you give us, and for rejecting the cross you allow for the salvation of our soul. Forgive us, Lord, forgive us, for not preaching the gospel, baptism, repentance, confession, and the forgiveness of sins, for not seeking for all of us to be disciples of Jesus, and for not recognizing that only He is the way, the truth, and the life, and that no one comes to the Father except through Him. Forgive us, Lord, forgive us.
1: For the times we have taken your name in vain, for not responding properly to the vocation to which you have called us, nor fulfilling our duty of state. Forgive us, Lord, forgive us. For the times we have not attended Mass on Sundays and holy days of obligation, for receiving the Eucharist in a state of grave sin or unworthily, for offenses against the Virgin Mary and against holy persons, places, or things, for secularizing Christian feasts and celebrating pagan holidays like Halloween, for misusing the sacraments and sacramentals, for falling into simony, and for not keeping the commandments of the Church. Forgive us, ye Lord, forgive us, for all the times we have not practiced the spiritual and corporal works of mercy, and for the times we have not loved or respected our parents, our spouse, our children, and our neighbor. Forgive us, Lord, forgive us, for not always defending the Catholic faith, life, marriage, procreation, family, purity, freedom, and peace according to your will. For the times we have neglected our family, body, health, and soul, or have given into vices, and for the times we have led others to sin, have been complicit in sin, or have caused scandal, and for dressing indecently, especially in your temples. Forgive us, Lord, forgive us, for the times we have allowed impure acts and thoughts. Forgive us, Lord, forgive us, for the times we have stolen, wasted time, money, food, and words, and have coveted the possessions of others. Forgive us, Lord, forgive us, for the times we have lied, deceived, failed to defend the truth, and have given false testimony. Forgive us, Lord, forgive us.
0: And for everything we fail to mention, and that offends you, so that we may recognize it as sin, confess it, and make amends for it, especially for not allowing your Holy Spirit to guide us. For all of this, forgive us, Lord, forgive us. We take refuge in your infinite mercy, begging you to receive us as you did the prodigal son who repentant returns to his father. Send us your Holy Spirit and fill us with your love so that we may share it with others, and so that we may no longer offend you.

0: God, we believe, we adore, we hope, and we love you. We ask your forgiveness for those who do not believe, do not adore, do not hope, and do not love you. Our God, we believe, we adore, we hope, and we love you. We ask your forgiveness for those who do not believe, do not adore, do not hope, and do not love you. Our God, we believe, we adore, we hope, and we love you. We ask your forgiveness for those who do not believe, do not adore, do not hope, and do not love you. Most Holy Trinity, Father, Son, and Holy Spirit, I adore you profoundly, and I offer you the most precious body, blood, soul, and divinity of our Lord Jesus Christ, present in all the tabernacles of the earth, in reparation for the outrages, sacrileges, and indifference by which he himself is offended, and by the infinite merits of his most sacred heart, and of the Immaculate Heart of Mary, I beg you for the conversion of poor sinners. O Most Holy Trinity, we adore you. Our God, my God, we love you in the most blessed sacrament of the altar. O Jesus, it is for your love that we ask for the conversion of sinners, and in reparation for the sins committed against the Immaculate Heart of Mary, we say, Jesus, meek and humble of heart, make my heart like yours. Jesus, meek and humble of heart, make my heart like yours. Jesus, meek and humble of heart, make my heart like yours.
1: Most Holy Trinity, in your divine will, through the torment caused to our Lord, Jesus Christ, by the wound on his left hand, I ask you with faith and trust for the Holy Mother Catholic Church, the mystical body and spouse of Jesus Christ, for our family, for Maria Vision, and for the whole world, especially for those of us who are praying this Jericho site, 3 Wall. We ask God for help and prepare our spirit, begging you, Heavenly Father, to tear down in us and in all people these vices, or to grant us the virtues that nullify them. Worldly desire, with detachment from the world, disobeying you with obedience to your word. Inconstancy, with a constant desire to go to heaven, and forgetting God, and worrying about earthly things with the pursuit of God and holiness. And grant us perseverance with your grace. Amen. Come, Creator Spirit, visit the souls of your faithful and fill with your divine grace the hearts you have created. You, whom we call the Paraclete, gift of the Most High God, living source, fire, charity, and spiritual anointing. You pour out your 7 gifts upon us. You, finger of the Father's right hand, you, the faithful promise of the Father, who inspire our words, enlighten our senses, pour your love into our hearts, and, with your constant presence, strengthen the weakness of our bodies. Drive the enemy away from us and grant us peace quickly. Be our director and our guide, so that we may avoid all evil. Through you may we come to know the Father, and also the Son, and may we believe in you, their Spirit, at all times. Glory to God the Father, and to the incarnate Son who rose from the dead, and to the comforting Spirit, for ever and ever. Amen. Most Holy Virgin Mary, Queen and Mother of Families, our intercessor, mediatrix, and advocate, we offer you this Jericho site and ask that you accompany us in prayer, united with the guardian angel of our nation and the entire heavenly court, in reparation for the sins, sacrileges, and our offenses, those of our family, Maria Vision, and the world, against the Sacred Heart of Jesus and your Immaculate Heart, for the conversion and salvation of all souls, for the increase of the Catholic faith, peace, life, marriage, and the family according to God's will, for the Pope, the priests, and all those who defend and promote Catholic values. Mother, you are our hope and in you we trust. Teach us to pray with a humble heart, to live joyfully, in unity and love, to restore truth, justice and peace, and to give true witness of being your children. Amen.
0: To you, blessed Saint Joseph, we come in our tribulation, and after imploring the help of your most holy spouse, we also confidently seek your protection by that charity which united you to the Immaculate Virgin Mary, Mother of God, and by the fatherly love with which you embraced the child Jesus. We humbly beg you to look kindly upon the inheritance which Jesus Christ acquired by his blood, and with your power and assistance, help us in our needs. Protect, O most provident guardian of the divine family, the chosen offspring of Jesus Christ, keep far from us, most loving Father, every stain of error and corruption. Assist us graciously from heaven, our mighty deliverer, in this struggle against the power of darkness. And as you once rescued the child Jesus from imminent dangers to his life, so now defend the Holy Church of God from the snares of her enemies and from all adversity. Protect each one of us with your perpetual patronage, so that, following your example and supported by your help, we may live a holy life, die a pious death, and attain everlasting happiness in heaven. Amen.
2: O holy guardian angel of ours, watch over our soul and our body. Enlighten our minds so that we may know the Lord, our God, better, and love him with all our heart. Watch over us when I pray, so that I do not give in to the distractions of life. Support us with your counsel to live as a good Christian, and help me to do good deeds with generosity. Defend us from the deceptions of the evil one, and help me during temptations, so that I may overcome in the struggle against evil. Amen. Angel of the Lord, who are our guardian, since divine providence entrusted us to you, enlighten us, guard us, guide us, and govern us today and always. Amen. Most Holy Trinity, you know, in your divine will, through the torment caused to our Lord, Jesus Christ, by the wound in his right foot, I ask you with faith and trust for the Holy Mother, the Catholic Church, the mystical body and spouse of Jesus Christ, for our family, Maria Vision, and the whole world, especially for those of us who are praying this Jericho sign. Fourth Pope Paul, we protect and seal ourselves. Eyes, we beg you, Heavenly Father, to tear down within us and in all people these vices with the virtues that nullify them: anger or wrath with patience, frivolity with concern for others, discord that separates with concord that unites, the desire for argument with the practice of peace, and grant us perseverance with your grace. Amen.
0: Saint Michael the Archangel, defend us in battle, be our protection against the wickedness and snares of the devil. May God rebuke him, we humbly pray. And you, O Prince of the Heavenly Host, by the power of God, cast into hell Satan and all the evil spirits who prowl about the world seeking the ruin of souls. Most Holy Trinity, through the intercession of the Immaculate Heart of Mary, we beg you to seal all our family, Maria Vision, everyone in the whole world, and especially those of us kissing this site of Jericho with the most precious blood of Jesus, so that we may be protected from every action of the evil one. Seal our heart, soul, mind, and strength, so that we may love you above all that exists, and that nothing contrary to you may enter into us. Seal our body, so that we may have health, and abhor sin. Seal our eyes, so that we may see with your gaze, and not only in a human way. Seal our ears, so that they may only hear your voice, and thus we may follow you. Seal our mouth, so that our words may be of blessing, and not of curse. Seal our work, our possessions, and our hands, so that they may serve in your work, for our well-being and for the benefit of souls. Seal our feet, so that they may lead us to you, and we may not stray from

seal our past, so that every wound that is hurting us may be healed. Seal our present so that we may do everything for you, in you, with you, and for you. Seal our future, so that our plans may be yours. Seal our vocation and our intentions, so that they may be upright, and we may serve you with humility, with all our being, and according to your will. Amen. Most precious blood of Christ, protect us and deliver us from evil. Most precious blood of Christ, protect us and deliver us from evil. Most precious blood of Christ, protect us and deliver us from evil.

0: Most Holy Trinity, in your divine will, through the torment caused to our Lord Jesus Christ by the wound in his left foot, I ask you with faith and trust, for the Holy Mother Catholic Church, the mystical body and spouse of Jesus Christ, for our family, Maravision, and the whole world, especially for those of us who are praying this Jericho site. 5. Wall. Protected by the grace of God, we move forward, and I beg you, Heavenly Father, to tear down within us and in all people these vices with the virtues that nullify them, vanity and presumption with the fear of God, and simplicity, excess, with self-control, false, human respect with the courage to defend you and your things, vain earthly amusement with the desire for eternity with God, and grant us perseverance with your grace. Amen.
1: We renounce the actions of others that go against God and our faith. In your divine will, Lord Jesus, in your holy name, through your most holy wounds, your most precious blood and resurrection, through the intercession of the Blessed Virgin Mary, of Saint Michael the Archangel, our guardian angel and all the angels of God, of Saint Joseph, guardian and protector of the Holy Family, of all the saints of God, of the souls in purgatory, and of the Church. Today, in the eternal presence of our Lord Jesus Christ, my King and Lord, sustaining me by the grace and protection conferred on me by my baptism, and supporting us in the Holy Word of God, we renounce and reject, in ourselves, in my wife, in my children, in our lineage, in Maria Vision, and in everyone in the whole world, we beg you to cancel, annul, cast out, break, and burn with the fire of the Holy Spirit any kind of consecration, curse, or harm that the evil one, through our superiors, rulers, or other people, has cast or intends to cast upon our family, Maria Vision, or anywhere in the world, against the sovereignty of Almighty God. And we humbly ask that our family and I, and all our children, Maria Vision, and the whole world, be sealed and protected with the most precious blood of our Lord Jesus Christ, from actions contrary to the law of God, carried out by our superiors, rulers, or any other person, and may evil not advance, but instead be cast out from us and from the whole.

0: Most Holy Trinity, in your divine will through the wound in the side of our Lord Jesus Christ, I ask you with faith and trust for the Holy Mother Catholic Church, the mystical body and bride of Jesus Christ, for my family, my nation, and the whole world, especially for those of us who are praying this Jericho site. 6. Wall. Aware that we have God's help, we enter into battle. I beg you, Heavenly Father, to tear down within us and in all people these vices with the virtues that nullify them. Sloth, or spiritual laziness. With fortitude, falling into mortal sin. With the imitation of Mary in the practice of virtues, leading others to sin with the desire to save souls. Addictions and the practice of harmful habits with the practice of prayer, sacrifice and fasting, and grant us perseverance with your grace. Amen.
1: In an act of personal renunciation, Most Holy Trinity, united with the heavenly court, and by the infinite power of the holy name of Jesus, by his most holy wounds and his most precious blood, through the intercession of the Immaculate Heart of Mary and of Saint Joseph, we declare and reject all that has made us not love you above all things, including ourselves, other people or creatures, and the vanities of this world, to take your name in vain and not keep your holy days, to not give you thanks, to disobey you, to deny you, your law, your church, and your will, to forget you, and not give you the place you deserve. We denounce, renounce and reject Satan, his fallen angels, his vanities, schemes and seductions, his lies and promises, and every act against Almighty God, against the Holy Eucharist, the Word of God, the Blessed Virgin Mary, and against the angels and saints, the Catholic Church, its hierarchy, sacred places and objects. We renounce and reject them all. The presumption of salvation without ceasing to sin and without making any effort. The denial of the truth revealed by our Lord Jesus Christ. Envy of the grace given to others. And despair of God's mercy, even in the face of death. The 7 deadly sins: pride, greed, envy, wrath, lust, gluttony, and sloth, as well as those that stem from them. We renounce and reject every act against life and its preservation as God created it. Voluntary homicide and suicide, abortion and euthanasia, terrorism, human trafficking and trafficking in organs and drugs, every act against marriage and the family. The refusal of the gift of procreation, the interruption of the conjugal act to avoid pregnancy. Every unnatural, abortive or sterilizing contraceptive method, conception, parenthood and adoption outside of divine law, eugenics and transhumanism. Every form of carnal sin against purity and human dignity, whether committed or thought with ourselves, another person, animal or thing, pornography, fornication, adultery, and every carnal sin against nature. Unworthy intimacy within marriage, homosexuality, pederasty, rape, incest, gender ideology, prostitution, and any other related acts. We renounce and reject these, not honoring my parents, my spouse, my children, and not respecting others, not forgiving, rejecting people, hating, and every form of violence, stealing, lying, and bearing false witness, coveting, and becoming attached to people, money, animals or things, bribery, fraud, dispossession or illicit enrichment, hypocrisy, arrogance, and egotism, fear, distrust, cowardice, vanity, sadness, inferiority and complexes, selfishness, indifference, injustice, all forms of discrimination, oppression, favoritism, inconsistency, worldly love and desire, for wealth, honor, and beauty, discord, wastefulness, not helping your church, and postponing my duties. We renounce and reject all evil in my soul, body, mind, marriage, family, finances, and work caused by me due to traumas or disorders from my past, including those experienced during pregnancy and my childhood, or caused by my relatives and other people. By allowing dangerous situations, spiritual sloth and lukewarmness, vain entertainment, addiction or misuse of drugs, sex, food, alcohol, tobacco, gambling, video games, television, social media, and any other vice. Any friendship, group ideology, law, product, service, or person that distances me from God and the values of the gospel. Every New Age practice, its self-centered spirituality, self-help methods, and its hidden connections with superstition and mystical energies, or entities foreign to God, such as Reiki, yoga, chakra opening, mantras, feng shui, mandalas, transcendental meditation, the Silva method, family constellations, enneagrams, mindfulness, A Course in Miracles, angel readings, mind programming, personal development therapies related to the New Age, and any other similar practice of false spirituality that goes against the truths of our faith. Any worship or invocation by name of angels other than those mentioned in the Bible, Michael, Gabriel, and Raphael. Any music, movie, video, cartoon, toy, reading material, fashion, dance, and entertainment that is contrary to the Catholic faith, life, and human dignity. Anything that contains idolatry, witchcraft, murder, violence, horror, sex, viral challenges, or anything similar. All holistic medicine and alternative medicine related to energies, invocations, mind control, or superstition, attributing powers to them that they do not have. Naturally, this includes bioenergetic therapies, iridology, crystal therapy, chromotherapy, acupuncture, magnet therapy, reflexology, energy massages, manipulation of energies, with hands or devices, subconscious therapies, mind emptying, New Age music therapy, and hypnotherapy. Therapies with essences, aromatherapy, Bach flower remedies, homeopathy, and any other similar practice. We renounce and reject every action and omission that, even unconsciously, may have opened doors to evil in ourselves or in others. Lord Jesus, we ask you to cut, destroy, annul, and burn in the fire of the Holy Spirit the means and circumstances through which the aforementioned harm was done by us and our loved ones, in us and our loved ones, and all the consequences that we, our family, and our ancestors may have caused or received from the aforementioned evil actions. And I ask Saint Michael the Archangel to send them to the foot of your cross, where you conquered evil and saved us. Amen.
2: We make the profession of faith with the Apostles' Creed. All, we believe in God, the Father Almighty, creator of heaven and earth. We believe in Jesus Christ, his only Son, our Lord, who was conceived by the power and grace of the Holy Spirit. He was born of the Virgin Mary. He suffered under Pontius Pilate. He was crucified, died, and was buried. He descended into hell. On the third day, he rose again from the dead. He ascended into heaven and is seated at the right hand of God, the Father Almighty. From there, he will come to judge the living and the dead. We believe in the Holy Spirit, the Holy Catholic Church, the communion of saints, the forgiveness of sins, the resurrection of the body, and life everlasting. Amen. With these renunciations and our profession of faith, we renew the promises of my baptism. And being aware of our commitment, we turn to Jesus Christ and proclaim him once again and forever as our Savior. And we place all our trust in his grace and his love to follow him and obey him as our Lord. Amen. Who is like God? No one is like God, who is like God. No one is like God, who is like God. No one is like God.
0: We say the intercessory prayer so that God may deliver us from all evil. Lord Jesus, since you said, whatever you ask in my name, I will do it, so that the Father may be glorified in the Son, we confidently ask you, Heavenly Father, in the holy name of Jesus, through his passion, death and resurrection, guided by the Holy Spirit and by the Blessed Virgin Mary and all the heavenly court, that our family, country, Maria Vision, and the entire world, and those of us who are praying at this site of Jericho, may be delivered from the evil one and all his hosts, and also from hatred, anger, lack of forgiveness, pride, laziness, greed, injustice, jealousy, and envy. From lack of self-control and self-mastery, from fear, recklessness, unreality, obsessions, anxiety, anguish, despair, confusion, sadness, depression, desires for death and suicide, we beg you, deliver us, O Lord, from accidents, illnesses, widowhood, orphanhood, sterility and singleness caused by evil forces, from abandonment, kidnapping, slavery or disappearance, wars, and negative inheritances from our ancestors, from unhappiness, betrayal, humiliation, rejection, and bitterness, from filth, ruin, misery, disorder, and from depending on others to be happy, we beg you, deliver us, O Lord, from lust, misuse of sexuality, gender ideology, vices, and not respecting human dignity, from abortion, euthanasia, eugenics, and transhumanism, from traumas during pregnancy and childhood, from the division of the family and society, and from all bad friendships. We beg you, deliver us, O Lord, from the snares of the evil one, curses, spells, witchcraft, consecrations to evil, and from any hidden evil, from the invocation and evocation of cosmic spirits, spies, watchers, and spiritual beings called masters of wisdom, from believing in reincarnation, regressions, esotericism, hidden metaphysics, false visions and visionaries, we beg you, deliver us, O Lord.

0: Holy Spirit, come and go thieves take possession of me, my family, and the whole world. 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Holy Spirit, source of light, enlighten us. Holy Spirit, source of light, enlighten us. 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
1: Seventh wall. We thank God for his help, and we pray, Heavenly Father, that you will destroy in us and in all people these vices with the virtues that nullify them. Spiritual blindness and harshness with gratitude towards you for all that you give us. Doubting you with the joy of believing in you. Falsehood or hypocrisy with truth. Stubbornness towards sin with fear of offending you and repentance. And grant us to persevere with your grace. Amen. Most Holy Trinity, in your divine will, through the torment that our Lord Jesus Christ suffered, on his face, in the wound on his shoulder, and on his back, I ask you with faith and trust, for the Holy Mother Catholic Church, the mystical body and spouse of Jesus Christ, for our family, Maria Vision, and the whole world, especially for those of us who are praying this Jericho site,

0: At the eighth wall, we offer our prayers to God, seeking a change in our lives. All. I beg you, Heavenly Father, to tear down within us and in all people these vices with the virtues that counteract them, despair, fear, and sadness with hope in you, unhappiness with the joy of knowing we are heard, Micah, protected and loved by you, and grant us perseverance through your grace. Amen. All. O most holy Virgin Mary, Immaculate Mother and Queen of Angels, we beg you, help us, and thwart the plans of those who oppose God. Grant them the grace of light, conversion, and salvation. May your angels protect the most holy Eucharist, the temples and shrines, the sacred places and things, the clergy, and all those consecrated to God throughout the world. Preserve them from profanation, theft, destruction, and desecration, from ignorance, misunderstanding, neglect, and insult. And to all your children, Most Holy Mother, show us the truth. Remove our lukewarmness. Help us to be faithful to God, one and triune, to our baptismal promises, to the Gospel, and the Holy Eucharist, to the Church, which is one, holy, Catholic, and apostolic, to the commandments, to the dogmas of faith, and to holy tradition. Grant us perfect contrition, final perseverance. Help us in our needs and problems, and come now to crush the head of the ancient serpent. Amen.
1: 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Most Holy Trinity, we thank you for this ministry we have just carried out and for all the graces received. We beg you that the purest water which flowed from the side of our Lord Jesus Christ may cleanse and purify us, and that his most precious blood may seal us, our families, our belongings, guide our actions, and increase humility within us. We ask you that the enemy may not harm us, that all pain, all evil, or vengeance from him remain far from us, and that you send them to the foot of the cross of Jesus Christ, our Savior. Sacred Hearts of Jesus and Mary, may our feet walk together, may our hands work in unity, may our hearts beat in unison, may our innermost feelings be the same, may the thoughts of our minds be one, may our ears together hear the silence, may our gazes deeply connect, merging one into the other, and may our lips together plead with the Eternal Father to obtain mercy. Most Holy Virgin Mary, we consecrate our family to you, and we thank you, as well as the Archangels Michael, Gabriel, and Raphael, the guardian angel of our nation, our guardian angel, and all the angels of God, Saint Joseph, your most chaste spouse, the saints, and the souls in purgatory for interceding for us during this prayer. And we ask that the love of the Holy Spirit fill every emptiness in our hearts. Amen. O my Lady, O my Mother, I give myself entirely to you, and as a proof of my filial affection, I consecrate to you on this day and forever my eyes, my ears, my tongue, my heart, in a word, my whole being. Since I am all yours, O Mother of Goodness, guard me and defend me as your child and your possession. Amen. Sweet Mother, do not depart. Do not turn your gaze away from us. Come with us everywhere and never leave us alone. Since you protect us so much, as a true mother, cover us with your mantle, and let the Father, the Son, and the Holy Spirit bless us. Amen.
2: Let us pray for the Pope, that he may guide the Church according

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All, our Father, who art in heaven, hallowed be thy name. Thy kingdom come. Thy will

Blessed art thou among women, and blessed is the fruit of thy womb, Jesus. Holy Mary, Mother of God, pray for us sinners now and at the hour of our death. Amen. Glory be to the Father, glory to the Son, and glory to the Holy Spirit, as it was in the beginning, is now, and ever shall be. Amen. By the sign of the Holy Cross, deliver us from our enemies, Lord. In the name of the Father, and of the Son, and of the Holy Spirit. Amen.

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1: Dear children, the Most High permits me to be with you and to be joy for you and the way and hope. Because mankind has decided for that. That is why He sent me to keep instructing you that without God, you do not have a future. Little children, be instruments of love for all those who have

come to know the God of love. Witness joyfully your faith and do not lose hope in a change of the human heart. I am with you, and I am blessing you with my motherly blessing. Thank you for having responded

Reading from the Holy Gospel according to Matthew. Herod the Tetrarch heard of the reputation of Jesus and said to his servants, "This man is John the Baptist. He has been raised from the dead. That is why mighty powers are at work in him." Now Herod had arrested John, bound him and put him in prison on account of Herodias, the wife of his brother Philip. For John has said to him, "It is not lawful for you to have her." Although he wanted to kill him, he feared the people, for they regarded him as a prophet. But at a birthday celebration for Herod, the daughter of Herodias performed a dance before the guests and delighted Herod so much that he swore to give her whatever she might ask for. Prompted by her mother, she said, Give me here on a platter the head of John the Baptist." The king was distressed, but because of his oaths and the guests who were present, he ordered that it be given, and he had John beheaded in the prison. His head was brought in on a platter and given to the girl, who took it to her mother. His disciples came and took away the corpse and buried him, and they went and told Jesus. The Gospel of the Lord. Today is the memorial of St. Alphonsus Liguori, who in the 16th century was born in aristocracy, had a career ahead in law, but then he dropped everything to become a priest and follow Jesus Christ through that way. And he's very well known for a lot of his theological writings, but he's also perhaps more well known to all of us for his devotional writings. For example, a lot of the church throughout the world on during Lent, when we do the Stations of the Cross, we use the Stations of the Cross that he wrote, St. Alphonsus Liguori, and many other writings about Our Blessed Mother and Jesus. And he has helped through the ages to bring us to higher devotion to Jesus Christ. And something that he says, though, in his writings, he says, "Love Jesus Christ and you will lose all fear." The more we love Jesus Christ and trust in him, the more we will lose fear. And by fear, it's sometimes we are afraid about certain situations in our life. We're scared about this and that, and that's 100% normal. But that spirit of fear, being what really drives us, is what becomes extremely problematic, because a lot of the hate and the violence and the ugly that we see in the world come from that deep fear about many things, always having to do though with our own lack of trust in Jesus Christ. And we see in today's gospel passage that playing out so obviously in as we analyze this gospel passage and meditate on it, because the only person here that had no fear because he loved Jesus Christ from the moment that he was in the womb, and Jesus was in the womb himself, is John the Baptist, who was never afraid to speak the truth. He was never afraid to point out the Messiah. He was never afraid to seem crazy to most people. He was never afraid to do whatever God's will was, but as long as he was doing his mission as the prophet that would show Jesus Christ to us. But he was killed for that in this holy martyrdom that we hear right now. And yet he was the only one that had that love, because we see everyone else. We see Herod, who, of course, these tyrants' fears, there's that insecurity of losing power, that insecurity of what people say, that insecurity of so many things. Herod right here is saying that he, even though he knew he was a prophet, even though he knew he had powerful works, in other areas we see that Herod said that he enjoyed listening to John the Baptist,
he, at this moment of his birthday party in his drunken stupor, and at the moment that all the guests are watching what he does, he was too afraid to say no, and so he had him beheaded. Herodias, of course, that was scared that John the Baptist would actually convince Herod that they couldn't be married, considering she was actually Herod's brother's wife, was scared of that. Of course, the daughter must have been in constant fear of her own mom, and not to mention all the guests in this birthday party. That's, if anything, it's not obvious, but it's something that we can just assume. It should say something. We would hope it say something that people ran out in just shock about what they were seeing. Because just think about this: they were in a birthday party with all the leading people of Galilee, not just people in the king's court, but people in all types of industry and business, and all the wealthy and the upper class of Galilee were there. Surely they were people that were not used to that type of lifestyle, in the sense of like the way of the degenerate ways of this king, but were there because they had to be. But when they come, when all of a sudden the servants come out with the head of John the Baptist on the platter, and then they see that spectacle of the daughter giving it to Herodias so to show everyone, that's like a horror movie. That's something that had to have been shocking for the average person. But more people there were afraid of Herod and what others are going to say and how it would look, than to realize that they were in midst of a horror, even though it was a holy one, because God makes all things holy and John the Baptist went straight to heaven. But humanly speaking, it was a horror, and yet they stayed there. And they probably kept on eating and drinking, and they probably kept on clapping at Herodias throughout the night for his birthday, and that is fear as well. It's the fear of just basically not putting God in the forefront, and not just God, but everything that God is, everything that is true, good, and beautiful in the forefront, and we let other things be the focuses of our life. So it's not just about saying don't be afraid, when it's also don't be afraid because Jesus Christ is here. The way he tells us throughout the gospel, do not be afraid, I am here. It's not just a magical don't be afraid and it's going to go away. Don't be afraid and don't be filled with fear. Instead, take all that energy and all that focus and love Jesus Christ more and more each day, because when we love him, we know that we can trust him, and that no matter what happens to us in this life, even if it's a holy martyrdom like John the Baptist, of which it's for his greater glory when we give our lives to him for his greater glory. God bless you. And now,

Pray for the very ones who

0: they do not they are know doing, what they are doing.
1: I beg you to grant,
0: I beg you to grant
1: all souls
0: that they have a great love for their neighbor.

0: Our Father, who art in heaven, hallowed be thy name. Thy kingdom come, thy kingdom will be done, thy will be done, as it is in heaven. Give us this day our daily bread, our daily bread, our trespasses, as we forgive those who trespass against us. And lead us not into temptation, but deliver us from evil. Amen. Hail Mary, full of grace, full of glory with thee. The Lord is blessed art thou among women, and blessed is the fruit of thy womb, Jesus. Holy Mary, Mother of God, pray for us sinners, pray now and at the hour of our death. Amen. Eternal Father, through Mary's unblemished hands and the divine heart of Jesus, we offer you the first fruits,
1: the divine heart of Jesus. We offer you the suffering on the way
0: arranged your holy arrangements and all other sins and sins love of the cross. Amen. Amen. Our Father, who art in heaven, hallowed be thy name. Hallowed be thy kingdom come, thy kingdom be done on earth as it is in heaven. Give us this day our daily bread, our daily bread, and forgive us our trespasses, as we forgive those who trespass against us. And lead us not into temptation, but deliver us from evil. Amen. Hail Mary, full of grace, the Lord is with thee. The Lord blessed art thou among women, blessed is women, and blessed is Jesus. Holy Mary, Mother of God, pray for us sinners, now and at the hour of our death. Amen. Amen. Eternal Father, through Mary's unblemished divine heart and the divine heart of Jesus,
1: Jesus,
0: give you our heart,
1: mold it

0: together as we bring together today and pray in the intention to the hearts, to all the harmony of all our viewers and viewers, especially those who have called into our prayer line.
1: We are praying for John.
0: We are praying for John in Pennsylvania,
1: for protection
0: and evil spirits.
1: We are
0: praying for Daniel,
1: for healing,
0: from the flu.
1: We are praying for Stephanie,
0: for herself and her family.
1: We pray for Carlos.
0: We pray for Carlos
1: and Texas and his health.
0: We pray for Shirley
1: and Kentucky
0: and Kathleen's
1: brother who had a stroke.
0: We are praying alongside Candace
1: again
0: in Michigan
1: for her surgery
0: and her family
1: and her friends.
0: We pray with Angelina,
1: Emilio,
0: Jose,
1: and Mariano.
0: We pray with John.
1: Spiritual protection
0: and emotional support.
1: Our prayers are with Nina.
0: Clayton.
1: Jesus Christ,
0: present in all
1: the tabernacles
0: of the world.
1: and indifferences,
0: and indifferences
1: by which he is offended.
0: He is offended
1: by the infinite merits,
0: by the infinite merits
1: of the Sacred Heart of Jesus,
0: and the Immaculate Heart of Mary.

I remember the Holy Sacrifice, celebrated in all the masses across the earth, across the earth. We offer our prayers, our tears, our joys, and our suffering, and our suffering.

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1: King of kings,
0: our Savior,
1: light of the world,
0: light of the world,
1: by the light of your
0: eucharistic love,
1: expel
0: all darkness from our minds
1: and our eyes,
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0: reparation,
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0: Johnny, Josh Bonner, Josh Bonner, Holy Sacrifice, celebrating all the greatest and all the earth is across the earth.
1: We offer our prayers, our joys,
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0: before
1: selves,
0: your holy
1: before
0: altar.
1: Your holy altar.
0: Our deepest desire,
1: our deepest
0: purely
1: desire
0: to
1: is purely
0: to adore
1: your living and
0: your
1: present
0: living
1: Son
0: and present
1: most blessed
0: and sacrament,
1: most blessed sacrament.
0: Through the endless merits,
1: the endless merits,
0: the heart of Jesus,
1: the heart of Jesus,
0: many souls find
1: many
0: salvation,
1: souls find
0: and salvation
1: and reparation
0: for their sins,
1: for the church and the,
0: Pope, the church
1: and
0: all the
1: Pope,
0: clergy,
1: all the clergy,
0: apostles
1: and all
0: prayer.
1: The apostles of prayer.
0: Oh,
1: heavenly
0: oh,
1: King,
0: heavenly King,
1: of the highest lineage,
0: of the highest
1: that has
0: lineage
1: ever been,
0: that has ever been
1: small,
0: that
1: has remained,
0: that has
1: remained
0: in the host.
1: Jesus,
0: Jesus,
1: that you are truly,
0: that you are
1: truly
0: present
1: of
0: love.
1: The sacrament of love.
0: With infinite love,
1: with infinite
0: you
1: love,
0: you love us.
1: Here,
0: you receive
1: here,
0: us,
1: you receive
0: open arms,
1: with open
0: arms,
1: with
0: until
1: us,
0: intercede
1: for us,
0: intercede
1: to the
0: Father,
1: to the Father,
0: all
1: to obtain
0: all
1: that
0: makes
1: that
0: happy
1: and
0: makes
1: holy.
0: Us happy and holy.
1: We have come to worship,
0: we have come
1: you
0: to worship
1: spirit
0: you
1: in
0: spirit
1: and truth.
0: Here,
1: you are
0: here,
1: yourself,
0: you are
1: and
0: yourself,
1: that you
0: know
1: that
0: your
1: heart
0: is one of
1: us,
0: each one
1: of
0: us,
1: and that you long
0: to be loved
1: by
0: each of
1: us in return.
0: You

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1: With this light,
0: Jesus,
1: our faith increases,
0: perfect our hope,
1: that we never give in to any form of sadness or discouragement.
0: Give us wisdom
1: to see everything
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1: Thank you for your precious body and blood that saves us and the lives of eternal life. 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
0: the cornerstone,
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0: the cornerstone,
1: the cornerstone,
0: the cornerstone,
1: the cornerstone,
0: the cornerstone,
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0: the cornerstone,
1: the cornerstone,
0: the cornerstone,
1: the cornerstone,
0: the cornerstone,
1: the cornerstone,
0: the cornerstone,
1: the cornerstone,
0: the cornerstone,
1: the cornerstone,
0: the cornerstone,
1: the cornerstone,
0: the cornerstone,
1: the cornerstone,
0: the cornerstone,
1: the cornerstone,
0: the cornerstone,
1: the cornerstone,

0: salvation
1: may be forever blessed and praise God.
0: The Lord God is indeed our life.
1: Thanks to you, Lord,
0: because you, Lord, are good.
1: You are good.
0: Your mercy is
1: eternal
0: and your love lasts forever.
1: Glory be to the Father,
0: glory be to the
1: and
0: Father,
1: to the Son,
0: and to the
1: and
0: Son,
1: the Holy Spirit,
0: and to the Holy Spirit,
1: as it was in the beginning,
0: as it was in the beginning,
1: is now,
0: and will be
1: and will be forever.
0: Amen. Amen.
1: My Jesus,
0: I love you with all my
1: love
0: heart.
1: You with all my heart.
0: I feel sorry
1: to have offended you in so many
0: women,
1: so many times.
0: I promise
1: with your grace,
0: and you
1: I do offend you
0: again in the future.
1: I give you all my will.
0: My affections, my desires,
1: and I possess
0: everything I possess.
1: From now on, dispose everything I have
0: as you please.
1: All I ask is your desire,
0: your holy will,
1: perseverance,
0: fulfillment
1: of your will.
0: Of love
1: to the Immaculate
0: Heart of the Blessed Virgin Mary.
1: She

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1: Behold, now Jesus, come to you.

Spring.

0: for your love, for your generosity, for your service, and your service, and the greater faith of others, toward the fullness of your great commandment, your great commandment,
1: the commandment of love,
0: the commandment of
1: God,
0: love
1: with all
0: God,
1: heart,
0: all our heart,
1: all our mind,
0: with all
1: our mind,
0: our soul,
1: all our soul,
0: our strength,
1: all our strength,
0: and the commandment to
1: the commandment
0: love our neighbor,
1: love our neighbor,
0: as you love him.
1: Heavenly Father,
0: Heavenly Father,
1: you,
0: the sadness
1: you,
0: and loneliness,
1: the sadness
0: of the loneliness
1: of the heart of Jesus,
0: do that,
1: dying
0: to be the
1: companion
0: of those who are
1: of those
0: who face of time,
1: the true
0: time
1: to eternity.
0: Sacred Heart,
1: for you,
0: we are for you,
1: our vigilation,
0: of reparation,
1: to attract your mercy,
0: attract your mercy
1: whole world,
0: to the whole world.
1: We want to be the
0: balm, want to be the balm
1: that heals your wounds,
0: that heals your wounds,
1: and of your most holy
0: of your most holy body.
1: We offer you
0: our sacrifices
1: and
0: of love
1: and the most
0: of our lives,
1: moments of our
0: liberation,
1: and reparation,
0: and our sins,
1: and those of the whole world.
0: My Lord,
1: my
0: our Lord,
1: our
0: Savior,
1: our Savior,
0: for you
1: come before
0: you, repair
1: our relationship
0: with you.
1: May our souls,
0: may
1: like
0: our souls
1: be like
0: a blessed oil
1: that heals your
0: sacred, wounds,
1: like refreshing
0: water,
1: refreshing water
0: to thirst
1: your burning souls.
0: Your thirst
1: to be loved,
0: to be loved
1: all and adored
0: by all men
1: in the blessed
0: altar.
1: Sacrament of the altar.
0: We long to atone,
1: insults of sinners
0: on you, all
1: and on you,
0: all over the
1: world, at every moment,
0: at every moment,
1: day and night.
0: O Father,
1: you,
0: we offer you
1: all the acts of
0: the souls who love
1: you,
0: all.
1: We offer you
0: your divine
1: Son, your divine
0: Son, immolated
1: on the altar,
0: on every altar,
1: in every corner
0: of the world.
1: Purify minds
0: that are tainted,
1: make the darkness
0: of their understanding.

0: that He is their strength, be their light, and their life. Lord, by the inexhaustible mercy of Your heart, desire to forgive, sinners, that we ask that sinners and even converted be converted by the fire of the Immaculate Heart of Mary, and that we will not forget that if we want to see happiness in You, we will find it. We will find it. If that would seek riches, seek riches, and You are the infinite wealth. If we seek only in You, only in You, we will find it. Eternal Father,
1: humanity.

0: Divine heart of Jesus,
1: we offer you
0: the

0: daily bread,
1: our daily
0: and
1: bread,
0: forgive us our
1: and forgive us our trespasses,
0: as we forgive those,
1: as we forgive those
0: who trespass against us,
1: and lead us not into temptation,
0: not into temptation,
1: but deliver us,
0: but deliver
1: evil.
0: Us.
1: Amen.
0: Evil.
1: Amen.
0: Hail Mary,
1: full Hail Mary,
0: full of grace,
1: the Lord is
0: blessed
1: with
0: thee. Thou and blessed
1: art thou among women,
0: and blessed is the fruit
1: of thy womb, Jesus.
0: Holy Mary,
1: Holy Mary,
0: pray for us sinners,
1: pray for us sinners,
0: the hour of our death.
1: Amen.
0: The divine heart
1: and the divine heart of Jesus.
0: Offer you the terrifying,
1: the suffering
0: of Jesus on the mount,
1: all on the mount of
0: and every drop
1: and every drop of
0: his bloody sweat
1: for mine,
0: all mine,
1: and all
0: of humanity
1: of the heart,
0: of the heart,
1: protection against protection
0: against
1: sin,
0: for the spreading
1: of the divine
0: and of
1: the
0: divine
1: and brotherly
0: love.
1: Amen.
0: Our Father,
1: who art in heaven,
0: who art in heaven,
1: thy name,
0: hallowed be
1: thy kingdom.
0: Thy will be done,
1: thy will be done,
0: as it is in heaven,
1: as it is in
0: heaven. Give us this day
1: our daily bread,
0: our daily bread,
1: our trespasses,
0: our trespasses, as we forgive those,
1: as we forgive those
0: who trespass against
1: us, lead us not into temptation,
0: but deliver us
1: from evil.
0: Amen.
1: Evil.
0: Amen.
1: Hail Mary, full of grace,
0: Hail Mary,
1: the Lord is with thee.
0: The Lord is
1: blessed
0: with thee.
1: Thou art blessed
0: among women,
1: blessed among women,
0: and blessed is the fruit of
1: thy womb, Jesus.
0: Holy Mary,
1: Mother
0: of God, Holy Mary,
1: Mother of God,
0: pray for us sinners
1: now and
0: at the hour of our death. Give us not into temptation,
1: but deliver us
0: from

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0: Jesus, thy womb, Jesus.
1: Holy Mary, Mother of God, pray for us sinners now, and at the hour of our death.

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0: strengthening of faith,
1: for our country,
0: for our unity
1: among
0: and
1: all
0: unity
1: nations,
0: among
1: in
0: all nations
1: in Christ,
0: and
1: as
0: well
1: as well as
0: for our diaspora.
1: Amen.
0: Our Father, who
1: our
0: art
1: Father,
0: in heaven,
1: who art in
0: hallowed
1: heaven,
0: be thy name.
1: Hallowed be thy
0: kingdom
1: come,
0: thy kingdom
1: come,
0: come
1: done,
0: thy will
1: be
0: done,
1: as it is in heaven,
0: as it is in
1: heaven. Give us this day our
0: give
1: daily
0: us
1: bread,
0: day,
1: our daily
0: bread,
1: our
0: trust, forgive us
1: our trespasses,
0: as we forgive those
1: as we forgive
0: those
1: who trespass against
0: us. Lead us
1: not
0: into
1: temptation,
0: not into
1: temptation,
0: but deliver
1: us
0: from
1: evil.
0: Amen.
1: Hail Mary,
0: full
1: of grace,
0: Mary,
1: the Lord
0: full of
1: grace,
0: grace,
1: the Lord
0: is blessed
1: art
0: thou
1: among
0: women, and
1: blessed
0: among
1: women,
0: and blessed
1: thy
0: womb,
1: Jesus,
0: thy womb, Jesus.
1: Holy Mary,
0: Holy
1: Mary,
0: pray for
1: us sinners,
0: pray
1: for
0: us in
1: the hour
0: of our
1: death,
0: the
1: hour
0: of our
1: death.
0: Amen.
1: Eternal Father,
0: eternal
1: Father,
0: accept
1: as
0: worthy
1: of the Holy
0: Church,
1: of the Holy
0: Church,
1: as
0: atonement,
1: as
0: atonement,
1: all
0: mankind,
1: all
0: mankind,
1: the precious
0: blood
1: and water,
0: which blood and
1: water,
0: which from born
1: before
0: Jesus,
1: the divine
0: Jesus,
1: this
0: divine heart.
1: Be merciful
0: and
1: be
0: merciful
1: and
0: gracious
1: toward
0: us.
1: Blood
0: of
1: Christ,
0: blood
1: of
0: Christ,
1: precious,
0: the last
1: precious,
0: his holy
1: heart,
0: of his
1: holy
0: heart.
1: Wash me
0: of all
1: my
0: and
1: all
0: my
1: guilt
0: and
1: others'
0: guilt
1: of sin.
0: Water from the side
1: of Christ.

0: we pray together today in the intention and the intention to the hearts of all armory of all our murderers and yours, especially those who have called those who are called into our prayer line.
1: We are praying for John.
0: We are praying for John.
1: Brother, who has

0: emotions and healing.
1: We pray alongside Nancy and Florida for healing, for her back, for her knees, for her brother.
0: Our prayers are with John and

0: in Texas, where Dario and Rosario Gonzalez admitted to the hospital and the hospital for her recovery.
1: We pray alongside
0: Jerry and Michigan.
1: Michigan.

0: Yeah, for health
1: faith,
0: and
1: for
0: vision.
1: health and vision.
0: Here,
1: assume.

0: nose, you do not believe, adore, do not adore, do not and hope, do not love you, and do not love you. 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
1: Heart of Jesus,
0: the Immaculate Heart of Mary,
1: the conversion,
0: the conversion,
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1: Holy Spirit, I believe in God the Father Almighty, creator of heaven and earth, and in Jesus Christ, his only Son, our Lord, who was conceived by the Holy Spirit, born of the Virgin Mary, suffered under Pontius Pilate, was crucified, died, and was buried. He descended into hell. The third day he arose again from the dead. He ascended into heaven and sits at the right hand of God the Father Almighty. From thence he shall come to judge the living and the dead. I believe in the Holy Spirit, the Holy Catholic Church, the communion of saints, the forgiveness of the sin, the resurrection of the body, and life everlasting. Amen. Our Father, who art in heaven, hallowed be thy name. Thy kingdom come, thy will be done, on earth as it is in heaven. Give us this day our daily bread, and forgive us our trespasses, as we forgive those who trespass against us. And lead us not into temptation, but deliver us from evil. Amen. Dear Mother Mary, pray for us that we may have an increase in our faith, hope, and charity. Hail Mary, full of grace, the Lord is with thee. Blessed art thou among women, and blessed is the fruit of thy womb, Jesus. Holy Mary, Mother of God, pray for us sinners, now and at the hour of our death. Amen. Hail Mary, full of grace, the Lord is with thee. Blessed art thou among women, and blessed is the fruit of thy womb, Jesus. Holy Mary, now and at the hour of our death. Hail Mary, full of grace, the Lord is with thee. Blessed art thou among women, and blessed is the fruit of thy womb, Jesus. Glory be to the Father, to the Son, and to the Holy Spirit. As now and ever shall be. The first glorious mystery, the resurrection. Our Father, who art in heaven, hallowed be thy name. Thy kingdom come, thy will be done, on earth as it is in heaven. And forgive us our trespasses. Hail Mary, full of grace, the Lord is with thee. Blessed art thou among women, and blessed is the fruit of thy womb, Jesus. Holy Mary, Mother of God, pray for us sinners, now and at the hour of our death. Hail Mary, full of grace, the Lord is with thee. Blessed art thou among women, and blessed is the fruit of thy womb, Jesus. Mother of God, pray for us sinners, now and at the hour of our death. Amen. Hail Mary, full of grace, the Lord is with thee. Blessed art thou among women, and blessed is the fruit of thy womb, Jesus. Mother of God, pray for us sinners, now and at the hour of our death. Amen. Hail Mary, full of grace, the Lord is with thee. Blessed art thou among women, and blessed is the fruit of thy womb, Jesus. Mother of God, pray for us sinners, now and at the hour of our death. Amen. Hail Mary, full of grace, the Lord is with thee. Blessed art thou among women, and blessed is the fruit of thy womb, Jesus. Mother of God, pray for us sinners, now and at the hour of our death. Amen. Hail Mary, full of grace, the Lord is with thee. Blessed art thou among women, and blessed is the fruit of thy womb, Jesus. Now and at the hour of our death. Amen. Hail Mary, full of grace, the Lord is with thee. Blessed art thou among women, and blessed is the fruit of thy womb, Jesus. Oh, God, pray for us sinners, now and at the hour of our death. Hail Mary, full of grace, the Lord is with thee. Blessed art thou among women, and blessed is the fruit of thy womb, Jesus. Mother of God, pray for us sinners, now and at the hour of our death. Amen. Hail Mary, full of grace, the Lord is with thee. Blessed art thou among women, and blessed is the fruit of thy womb, Jesus. Pray for us. Hail Mary, full of grace, the Lord is with thee. Blessed art thou among women, and blessed is the fruit of thy womb, Jesus. Mother of God, pray for us sinners now and at the hour of our death. Glory be to the Father, to the Son, and to the Holy Spirit, as it was in the beginning, ever shall be, world without end. Amen. O my Jesus, forgive us our sins, save us from the fires of hell. Lead all souls to heaven, especially those who are in most need of thy mercy. The second glorious mystery, the Ascension. Our Father, who art in heaven, hallowed be thy name. Thy kingdom come, thy will be done, on earth as it is in heaven. Our daily bread, and forgive us our trespasses, as we forgive those who trespass against us. And lead us not into temptation, but deliver us from evil. Amen. Hail Mary, full of grace, the Lord is with thee. Blessed art thou among women, and blessed is the fruit of thy womb, Jesus. Mother of God, pray for us sinners, now and at the hour of our death. Amen. Hail Mary, full of grace, the Lord is with thee. Blessed art thou among women, and blessed is the fruit of thy womb, Jesus. Mother of God, pray for us sinners, now and at the hour of our death. Hail Mary, full of grace, the Lord is with

thee. Blessed art thou among women, and blessed is the fruit of thy womb, Jesus. Pray for us sinners, now and at the hour of our death. Hail Mary, full of grace, the Lord is with thee. Blessed art thou among women, and blessed is the fruit of thy womb, Jesus. Pray for us sinners, now and at the hour of our death. Amen. Hail Mary, full of grace, the Lord is with thee. Blessed art thou among women, and blessed is the fruit of thy womb, Jesus. Hail Mary, full of grace, the Lord is with thee. Blessed art thou among women, and blessed is the fruit of thy womb, Jesus. Hail Mary, full of grace, the Lord is with thee. Blessed art thou among women, and blessed is the fruit of thy womb, Jesus. Hail Mary, full of grace, the Lord is with thee. Blessed art thou among women, and blessed is the fruit of thy womb, Jesus. Hail Mary, full of grace, the Lord is with thee. Blessed art thou among women, and blessed is the fruit of thy womb, Jesus. Hail Mary, full of grace, the Lord is with thee. Blessed art thou among women, and blessed is the fruit of thy womb, Jesus. Glory be to the Father, to the Son, and to the Holy Spirit. O my Jesus, forgive us our sins, save us from the fires of hell. Lead all souls to heaven, especially those who are in most need of thy mercy. The third glorious mystery, the descent of the Holy Spirit. Our Father, who art in heaven, hallowed be thy name. Thy kingdom come, thy will be done, on earth as it is in heaven. Hail Mary, full of grace, the Lord is with thee. Blessed art thou among women, and blessed is the fruit of thy womb, Jesus. Hail Mary, full of grace, the Lord is with thee. Blessed art thou among women, and blessed is the fruit of thy womb, Jesus. Hail Mary, full of grace, the Lord is with thee. Blessed art thou among women, and blessed is the fruit of thy womb, Jesus. Hail Mary, full of grace, the Lord is with thee. Blessed art thou among women, and blessed is the fruit of thy womb, Jesus. Hail Mary, full of grace, the Lord is with thee. Blessed art thou among women, and blessed is the fruit of thy womb, Jesus. Hail Mary, full of grace, the Lord is with thee. Blessed art thou among women, and blessed is the fruit of thy womb, Jesus. Hail Mary, full of grace, the Lord is with thee. Blessed art thou among women, and blessed is the fruit of thy womb, Jesus. Hail Mary, full of grace, the Lord is with thee. Blessed art thou among women, and blessed is the fruit of thy womb, Jesus. Hail Mary, full of grace, the Lord is with thee. Blessed art thou among women, and blessed is the fruit of thy womb, Jesus. Hail Mary, full of grace, the Lord is with thee. Blessed art thou among women, and blessed is the fruit of thy womb, Jesus.

Glory be to the Father, to the Son, and to the Holy Spirit. O my Jesus,

Heaven. Hail Mary, full of grace, the Lord is with thee. Blessed art thou among women, and blessed is the fruit of thy womb, Jesus. Hail Mary, full of grace, the Lord is with thee. Blessed art thou among women, and blessed is the fruit of thy womb, Jesus. Hail Mary, full of grace, the Lord is with thee. Blessed art thou among women, and blessed is the fruit of thy womb, Jesus. Hail Mary, full of grace, the Lord is with thee. Blessed art thou among women, and blessed is the fruit of thy womb, Jesus. Hail Mary, full of grace, the Lord is with thee. Blessed art thou among women, and blessed is the fruit of thy womb, Jesus. Hail Mary, full of grace, the Lord is with thee. Blessed art thou among women, and blessed is the fruit of thy womb, Jesus. Hail Mary, full of grace, the Lord is with thee. Blessed art thou among women, and blessed is the fruit of thy womb, Jesus. Hail Mary, full of grace, the Lord is with thee. Blessed art thou among women, and blessed is the fruit of thy womb, Jesus. Hail Mary, full of grace, the Lord is with thee. Blessed art thou among women, and blessed is the fruit of thy womb, Jesus. Hail Mary, full of grace, the Lord is with thee. Blessed art thou among women, and blessed is the fruit of thy womb, Jesus. Glory be to the Father, to the Son, and to the Holy Spirit. O my Jesus, forgive us our sins, save us from the fires of hell. Lead all souls to heaven, especially those who are in most need of thy mercy. The fifth glorious mystery, the coronation of Mary as Queen of Heaven. Our Father, who art in heaven, hallowed be thy name. Thy kingdom come, thy will be done, on earth as it is in heaven. Hail Mary, full of grace, the Lord is with thee. Blessed art thou among women, and blessed is the fruit of thy womb, Jesus. Hail Mary, full of grace, the Lord is with thee. Blessed art thou among women, and blessed is the fruit of thy womb, Jesus. Hail Mary, full of grace, the Lord is with thee. Blessed art thou among women, and blessed is the fruit of thy womb, Jesus. Hail Mary, full of grace, the Lord is with thee. Blessed art thou among women, and blessed is the fruit of thy womb, Jesus. Hail Mary, full of grace, the Lord is with thee. Blessed art thou among women, and blessed is the fruit of thy womb, Jesus. Hail Mary, full of grace, the Lord is with thee. Blessed art thou among women, and blessed is the fruit of thy womb, Jesus. Hail Mary, full of grace, the Lord is with thee. Blessed art thou among women, and blessed is the fruit of thy womb, Jesus.

0: Hail Mary, full of grace, the Lord is with thee. Blessed art thou among women, and blessed is the fruit of thy womb, Jesus. Hail Mary, full of grace, the Lord is with thee. Blessed art thou among women, and blessed is the fruit of thy womb, Jesus. Hail Mary, full of grace, the Lord is with thee. Blessed art thou among women, and blessed is the fruit of thy womb, Jesus. Glory be to the Father, to the Son, and to the Holy Spirit.
1: As it was in the beginning, is now, and ever shall be, glory without
0: end. Amen. O my Jesus, forgive us our sins. Save us from the fires of hell. Lead all souls to heaven, especially those who are in most need of thy mercy. Hail, Holy Queen, Mother of Mercy, our life, our sweetness, and our hope. To thee do we cry, poor banished children of Eve. To thee do we send up our sighs, mourning and weeping in this valley of tears. Turn then, most gracious advocate, thine eyes of mercy towards us, and after this our exile, show unto us the blessed fruit of thy womb, Jesus. O clement, O loving, O sweet Virgin Mary, pray for us, O Holy Mother of God, that we may be made worthy of the promises of Christ. Let us pray. O God, whose only begotten Son, by his life, death, and resurrection, has purchased for us the rewards of eternal life, grant, we beseech you, that by meditating on these mysteries of the Most Holy Rosary, of the Blessed Virgin Mary, we may imitate what they contain and obtain what they promise, through the same Christ our Lord. Amen. Saint Michael the Archangel, defend us in battle. Be our protection against the wickedness and snares of the devil. May God rebuke him, we humbly pray. And do thou, O Prince of the heavenly host, by the power of God, cast into hell Satan and all the other evil spirits who prowl about the world seeking the ruin of souls. Amen. Saint Elizabeth Seton, Saint Vincent de Paul, Saint Augustine, in the name of the Father, the Son, and the Holy Spirit.
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And you can trust Jesus and Mary.

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My spirit rejoices in God my Savior, for he has looked with favor on his lowly servant. From this day all generations will call me blessed. The Almighty has done great things for me, and holy is

He has shown the strength of his arm. He has scattered the proud in their conceit. He has cast down the mighty from their thrones, and he has lifted up the lowly. He has filled the hungry with great things, and the rich he has sent away empty. He has come to the help of his servant Israel, for he has remembered his promise of mercy, the promise he made to our fathers, to Abraham and his children,

Dear children, the Most High sent me to you to teach you how to pray. Prayer opens hearts and gives hope and faith its born and strength. I invite you, children, with love, to return to God. Because God, it's your love and hope. You have no future if you do not decide for God. And that is why I am with you. To guide you to decide for conversion.

Reverend Schuller. First place in 1955, he actually was. You don't see a building with 1955 on it here. Was down there at the intersection of 57, no, 55 and the Chapman Street right there at that intersection, that right where the overpass goes, was a drive-in movie theater, and that was where Reverend Schuller had his first services. He carried the organ, his wife's organ, on the back of his car. He had it in a little trailer on a car, not a truck, and they brought it to the drive-in movie theater, and he preached to the people, and he thought, wow, this is a great way. No expense, really. No lighting, no sound system. It was right there at the little attachments. If you stand here, you can see that big orange door. Okay. You see that big wall, it's orange. That's a door that actually moved over, and Reverend Schuller could walk out on that balcony. You see the white thing sticking out, that's a balcony, and preach to all these people in their drive-in cars with the speakers. They put speakers in over there, and that's how he preached to the people there. Plus, he could preach to 1,300 people inside. Now, there's 12 fountains here for the 12 apostles. Schuller had it continue on inside. There was another 12 because of the inside, okay? But we had to get rid of those 12 that were inside to make room for all the seating.

These bells were made in 1955 when the church was formed, and there's a myth that Disneyland donated them to us because Disneyland started in 1955 over there. But the bells do not ring. We've had parishioners from Crystal Cathedral come here on my tours, and they go, "Oh, we're so glad you went and restored the ringing of the bells." Those bells never rang. Even with Crystal Cathedral, they're polyurethane. They're not bells. They're make-believe bells to bring the bridge from this flat building here and that one to make a little bridge connector for them. So that's what those bells do. Right about the top of the roof in there is a platform where there's an organ, or they call it a carillon, and they can play it and play, make the bells ring. Or in our case now, it's connected to the inside of the church and it's programmed automatically to make the bells ring every 15 minutes. And that science looking building there, that's our newest building. And they had Reverend Schuller, they had Billy Graham, they had, now he's venerable, I believe, Bishop Fulton Sheehan, and then Norman Vincent Peale, who was the mentor of Schuller's. Now, those went to the family when they got their house situated, and so they're not there anymore. But that building right there was used for the Star Trek Into the Darkness movie, and that was Starfleet headquarters. So if you get down here, you can see more of Starfleet headquarters. Last building made, and it was used for the Starfleet commanders, or all those guys in the troops. They were all lined up here and pledging allegiance to the Starfleet. And if you go inside, you can see the stairs going upstairs to Starfleet. Second floor is going to be a shroud exhibit. We don't know if permanent or 2 years or what. And then the third floor is where you have conference rooms. And there's a chapel up there. There's chapels and pianos all over the place on this campus. Now these doors, you see two big giant doors. When they started remodeling this church to fit the Catholics in here, they did not want to have those glass doors. They called them Walmart doors. They're all glass doors all the way across. So the special artist, a sculptor, designed these doors. His name was Padre Eduardo. He's from Bolivia. And I think now he probably lives here. He has an office in Boston because of what he's done. This work you see here, the bronze work you see throughout the church, is done by Pablo Eduardo. So here we have St. John Capistrano. And that is the name of the only mission in our diocese. Now, created most of the missions throughout the state. Not all of them, but most of them. St. Lorenzo Ruiz is our only Filipino saint. And then St. Elizabeth Ann Seton, the first American saint. And then Mary, Jesus represented as the Lamb, and Joseph for the family, Holy Family. St. Kateri Tikawitha, I did it right. She was the first Native American that was made a saint. And they had a bishop paying an anniversary mass for the canonization that we had attended. So that was something. So here's Oscar Romero. People know who he is. He was martyred on the altar saying mass. And we will not forget him for that. St. John the 23rd for doing the Vatican II. St. Paul the VI is famous and important to us because he was the Pope at the time this diocese was created. We did not have a separate diocese before he was the Pope. He said, LA is too big. We've got to make it more manageable. So that's how we got created. And then John Paul II, and my favorite because I'm half Polish. Anyhow, this was the Pope's seal at the time the church was procured from the Crystal Cathedral. Crystal Cathedral, people, you'll hear more of a story when you go downstairs into the chapel.
And I'm going to ask you to come sit up front so you can see everything. Reverend Schuller really wanted this to be a crystal cathedral. He wanted to give the greatest glory to God, and he wanted it crystal. But the architects and the engineers, Saul said, this is California. You can't have a crystal cathedral. It won't last a week, you know? And I've been here when we've had many earthquakes. There's small ones, maybe 5.0 or something. The candles will swing or something, and you'll see the lights way up there. They swing too. But outside at the nighttime, this looks like a box of stars. It's so pretty the way it's lit up.

But there was too much sun. He didn't have services past 12 o'clock because the sun was so bright. But we have 13 services a day. Now, not a day, just on Sunday. But so engineers and architects watch the sun rise from the east and set in the west. And they said, oh, we got to do something about these windows. There's over 11,000 window panes, okay? If you saw them from the outside, they're rectangular. Three of them make a square. Well, they decided they're going to close some and open some. If you look in front, you see some are open completely. And you look on the corners especially, you see some are closed completely. They needed to block the sun sometimes and whatever. We thought they were going to make it a change and move, but no, it's permanent. They're permanently the way they are. You'll see the pipes go through the ceiling over here. We have trumpets like on either side here, and you have all kinds of pipes there. We have 17,000 pipes. It was the fourth largest organ in the world when we bought the church, but now it's the fifth. There's an organ in, what do you call that, in Philadelphia that's bigger than ours now, probably Wanamaker. Now this tapestry right here is was designed by a priest in the United States, but made by Belgium nuns. And they put it on top of the blue things to accentuate the blue in it. It's Christ the Panto Creator, where Jesus Christ created everything. You have the four gospel writers represented in the four corners of him. And then you have the sun and the moon and the Holy Spirit down there as well. Now you see the crucifix up there. If you go behind, there's a big crystal sticking out of the crucifix. You see crystals in the candle holders. You see crystals in that candle holder over there. The crystals were to give honor to Crystal Cathedral. To not forget that. That we will not forget that. Underneath the altar, oh, by the way, the corpus on the cross is wood. It's painted white, but it's wood. It's not marble or stone or anything. It's wood. Okay? Underneath the altar, we have the relics of 11 or 12 saints. I was told 12, and now I'm being told maybe we made a mistake. Maybe it's only 11. But the North American martyrs, the Vietnamese martyrs, Korean martyrs, I think there might be a Japanese martyr, the Mexican Cruceros martyrs, and blood vessels, a blood vial of blood from St. John Paul II. So we really are so excited about that. Last but not least is one of our biggest prizes in here, Our Lady of Guadalupe. She is the patron saint of our diocese. She is beautiful. She's made out of 55,000 pieces of mosaic. It is mosaic. Now, I'm going to take you downstairs to something that's very special to me. It's the St. Callistus Chapel, which I belong to St. Callistus Church, and we're only a mile down the road. And when we had just paid off our church 5 years prior to this being bought. And the bishop said, we can't have two churches a mile apart. We need you to sell your church, and then we're going to we'll honor you somehow, your parish. So sit down the chapel downstairs is how they honored my church. Now, this is a large tapestry, larger than real life, of Our Lady of Częstochowa in Poland. The Polish community at St. John Paul II's Polish Center here donated it. The artist, her name is, where's she at? Monique. She took over about a year to make this tapestry. And if you look at it, the colors, the red, the blue, and the gold are like Our Lady of Guadalupe's colors. Okay? And a little baby Jesus is trying to comfort his mother. She's got two slashes on this side and one slash here. And those are from the Tartars, T-A-R-T-A-R-S, Tartars, bad guys trying to slash her, destroy the picture. The picture was done on the tabletop of Jesus, Mary, and Joseph from the house in Nazareth. St. Luke, the evangelist, did the painting on the tabletop. Now, this is our tabernacle that was made by a young man who was in the seminary, but he lost use of one arm. But he still painted, he still did the bronze work. If you go,
The top is four-sided. The bottom is five-sided. I think it's five-sided. But this one you see here, baby Jesus, Mary holding baby Jesus facing the center, and the other shepherd, the lamb, facing the center too. And just so beautiful that, you know, you see Jesus is the lamb even back then, you know, that's kind of nice.

Anyhow, here's Joseph with the house of Nazareth. And this is Berenice style, B-E-U-R, Berenice. And

baby Jesus. I catch women especially going to baby Jesus and kissing him here a lot. I'm afraid somebody else kissed him before me. I won't do it. It's an organ, right there, an organ. There's the pipes. The pipes on the outside of the organ are fake. The pipes inside there make the music, and they're not bigger than a fat broomstick. They're real tiny, okay? Anything you need to know are on these charts right here at the end. They're pretty nice. This is two of seven windows that were in our chapel, our Blessed Sacrament Chapel there. They're the seven sacraments. So there's two over there, two here. So it's only four out of seven. They're supposed to rotate them because we can't fit them all. This was donated to us. It was a family organ at the house, but they put the crystal knobs in here to honor Crystal Cathedral. Isn't that nice? I've been in a concert here. It sounds really good. Now you see the ceiling? It looks like the ceiling's upstairs, quatrefoils, meaning four-sided, but they don't block the sunlight or anything. They're just for showing that we're appreciating the upstairs. That cross there above the altar, the middle part of it, cross, was given by a priest who was in his collection. And then the diocese went and had a bigger cross made around it. In the back is the mosaic of St. Callistus. And then on the right, our guardian angel of Diocese of Orange, holding all the people represented in our diocese. And of course, the orange trees of Diocese of Orange. And on the bottom, miracles and lilies for hope and long life, that kind of thing. This is the Call to Holiness Chapel. Now we have several saints represented in here. Saint Jose Maria Escriva for Opus Dei. Saint Rosalima of Peru, the first American saint of both Americas. And then Saint Catherine Drexel, who took care of the little Native Americans. And then Mother Caprini. Saint John Vianney, the priest, I call him. Now these are three Asian saints who are our saints to be. Now these are more recent saints right here. I actually had a Protestant preacher come in, and he says, "That's St. Charles of Uganda." I says, "Yes." He says, "You honor him?" I says, "Yes, we honor him. He's a saint." From the Mexican Cruceros War, 20s and 30s, this is St. Jose Dario Sanchez. Joselito, we call him, because many parishioners here are from that village, Sahuayo in Mexico, and they said they call him Joselito. This little girl is St. Maria Goretti. The story of St. Maria. She was 12 years old, and some man living in her household, renter, tenant, he stabbed her like 12 to 14 times, and she still lived enough to go to the hospital. He visited her in the hospital, and she said, "I forgive you." Nobody could believe that. And so then at her canonization, not that long ago, he was there out of prison then, and her mother was standing next to him. And the mother turned to him and said, "I guess if my daughter could forgive you, I can too." So that was a story of forgiveness. That was something else, huh? And then this is a more recent one, St. Gianna Malo. St. Gianna Malo from Italy was a surgeon. She was a doctor. She already had like three children. She was praying with that little baby up there. And the doctor that she had for cancer said, "You gotta abort that baby. You can't have that baby. You're gonna die. You can't have your cancer treatment." And so she says, "No, I'm a doctor. I'm not gonna kill my baby. That's killing a baby." So she had the baby. The baby lived about 3 months old or so. And then she did die. The baby has spoken here. The baby's spoken at the meeting of families in Philadelphia. The baby is now a doctor of geriatrics. Doctor of geriatrics now, okay? Now people who see this, you know who this is? St. John Paul. Everybody always knows who he is, right? But the robe he's wearing is the same robes he was wearing when he made the Vietnamese martyrs saints. So it's the same robe. They wanted to have the same robe on him. Okay, and then this is, I call another holy family. You know, Jesus, Mary, and Joseph are holy family.
This is another Holy Family.

You know who that is? It's Saint Therese Lisieux. Teresa the Little Flowers. Okay? And that's her mom and dad. Her mom and dad are the first couple canonized at the same time. Can you imagine that? So we know she was canonized, but her father, Louis Martin, and her mother, Zelie Martin. Anybody know who this last person is? Maximilian Kolbe from Poland. That's why I know who it was. I'm Polish. He was had Mary appear to him when he was a little boy. And Mary said, I have two crowns. Which one do you want? Do you want the crown of thorns for suffering? Or do you want the crown of lilies for purity? He says, I want both of them. Little kid, you know, little kid, I want both of them. And they go, no, Maximilian, no. Pick one, we should only have one. He says, no, I want both of them. And he got both. He was pure as a Franciscan, and he suffered as a martyr. I was actually in his last room he was in Auschwitz, in the concentration camp in Poland. And where he stood, he was in various rooms, but they couldn't kill him. They kept giving him shots, poison or something to try to kill him, and he couldn't die. So they put him in a room with concrete, like about as wide as these altars are. So he had to be skinny, right? I couldn't fit in there. And he couldn't kneel, he couldn't kneel down. He had to stand up all the time, and he still wouldn't die. So they took him outside and they shot him. His blood was all over the wall. It was just too hard for me to hear that story. He was such a good man. But you know why he was there in the concentration camp? While he's there, he wouldn't have been killed, except they're dragging away a man, and the man is going, no, I have a family. But he said, he stepped out of line, and he said, take me instead, save his family. And so when he was canonized, the man whose life he saved was at the canonization. I would have thought the Nazis would have killed him anyhow. But the man was at the canonization, and he said, I'll never forget that I could live for my family because of Maximilian Kolbe. That's something, I got goosebumps, I'm sorry. You see, we have 4 by 10. We can bake, we could put 40 bishops in here if we had to bury all. We have 4 already, and we're a brand new diocese. But Bishop Johnson was our first bishop when Pope Paul VI created us. Then Bishop McFarland was our second bishop. Bishop Dominic was our first Vietnamese bishop. He was an auxiliary bishop, but he started our gardens out there. He did a lot of great stuff. And then Bishop Todd Brown was our bishop who bought the property, who arranged, he didn't buy it himself. He went and got a team of auditors and realtors to figure out what we should build on property. Now here's another mosaic we have here of Jesus. The red is for his divinity, and the blue is for his humanity. But you see the wolf, he's stopping the wolf, like, don't go bother my sheep. You stay away from my sheep, kind of thing. This is our call, this is our legacy chapel. Our Call of Holiness was the other one we had. Now this chapel, I start from here, and this is Saint Junipero Serra and the Native Americans that he converted. They worked to help him make the missions. I met some of the people, descendants of them. They're so proud that they helped him make the missions. They are so proud of that. Then this background is the church that was our first cathedral, Holy Family Cathedral, a Catholic church that was big enough they thought to be a cathedral. And there's Bishop Johnson and Bishop McFarland. Yes, Bishop McFarland is that much bigger than Bishop Johnson. He was a giant of a man. Then we have Pope Paul VI, who was the Pope who separated us from Los Angeles. Then Juan Diego with the tilma, with the roses, beautiful. And the guardian angel of Orange Diocese with the orange tree. And then this is Bishop Todd Brown. What happened is Bishop Todd Brown was the one who didn't make a bid on this property. And so Reverend Schuller came to him and said, you know, we're friends. Why didn't you bid on our property? He says, well, you were filing bankruptcy. We want to take advantage of you. And he says, no, we wanted to stay at church. Please make a bid on our property. And you know what? We weren't the highest bid, but we got the property because he was appointed by his church. Even though he was retired, they called him in to go to the bankruptcy judge and said, will you tell the bankruptcy judge that we wanted to stay with Mother Church? That's how they said it, Mother Church. On the right is Reverend Schuller, and then his wife, Arbella Schuller. She was the producer of all the music and the TV shows. We have in the middle, Bishop

Fu Tianxian, Venerable Bishop Fu Tianxian, because he showed them how to preach to large masses on the TV and all that. And to the left of Fu Tianxian is Sister Bernard. But she was here to do catechism, to train people, to do anything that was needed to help make this a diocese. So she helped do that. And then Fulton Sheen, of course, like I said, was advising him on how to broadcast to many people. But this church wasn't built yet when Fulton Sheen was here. He was just in that arboretum where the bricks were going up. That's where he was. Okay? So this is our beautiful little legacy chapel. You see our two cathedrals, the old one and the one we have here now.

0: Hope, of course, is available to us always. And the reason for that is that Jesus Christ is our hope. He's the ground of our hope. He has come to us with the message that He is the Son of God who loved us so much that He gave His entire self, that entire self, that gift of self. Why, that's an act of love. Jesus says, there's no greater love that a man can have than to give his life for his friends. So He's given His life for us. He's given His whole self for us. He's given it in an unrestricted act of love. He gives it to us in the sacrament of the Holy Eucharist. He is the one who loved us unto death. He's the one that gives us the fruit of that unrestricted love, that body and blood, that real body and blood in the Eucharist every day if we want to receive it. He is the one that gives us and makes available to us the sacrament of reconciliation for the forgiveness of our sins, the absolution of everything. He is the one that said we should not fear, but rather that we should trust. He is the one who at the end of the world says to us, do not fear, don't worry, I have overcome the world. He is the one that will redeem everything. He is the one that will redeem all pain. He is the one that will bring us into the fullness of eternal joy. He's the one that's going to purify our own love, just like into His own love, the love that He has given to us on the cross. It is He then, He's the ground of our hope. If we place our trust in Him, hope will always abound because His grace coursing through our veins, received in the sacrament, received in our acts of faith, received when we go to the sacrament of reconciliation, received in the church, and received in our love of Him in our daily prayer lives. If we do that, hope's gonna come. It's gonna come through the grace that is literally traveling through our veins, the love of God traveling through our veins, and it will build up and build up until, of course, we become the sign of hope for others. We will be like the stars shining forth this hope that Christ has given through our lives of faith and our evangelizing witness.
1: Blessed be God. Blessed be His holy name

Blessed be Jesus Christ, true God and true man. Blessed be the name of Jesus. Blessed be his most sacred heart. Blessed be his most precious blood. Blessed be Jesus in the most holy sacrament of the altar.

O Jesus, present in the sacrament of the altar, teach all nations to serve you with a willing heart. Knowing that to serve God is to reign. May your sacrament, O Jesus, be light to the mind, strength to the will, joy to the heart. May it be support for the weak, the comfort for the suffering, the wayfaring bread of salvation for the dying, and for all, the pledge of future glory.

My brothers and sisters in Christ, I am Father Bao Thai, Christ Cathedral Rector, and right now we are underneath of the main level, and we call this one is St. Calista Chapel. It's beautiful chapel, and if you have chance to come to California and stop by in Orange County, and particularly only 5 minutes from Disneyland, and you see a beautiful iconic cathedral, and we call Christ Cathedral. And for this year, for the Jubilee year and the gospel that we just heard today, also the first reading, everything tied up into a beautiful gift that God gave to us, that's a life eternal in Jesus Christ. Through Jesus Christ, our hope continues to nourish and to blossom into life eternal with God, that we share with God, we share with Christ, and we share with one another through the celebration of the Holy Eucharist of our daily Mass.

brothers and sisters in Christ, we still have a lot of people out there. They don't know Jesus Christ, or they say that they believe in God. Yes, they believe in God. Wonderful, because faith is the gift of God. But we need them to a little bit develop that belief in God through the person that the Son of God, that is our Savior and our Redeemer, Jesus Christ. So don't lose your heart. Don't lose your hope. The message that the late Pope Francis invite us to continue to do, and our current Pope, Pope Leo, also asking us to be the missionaries, to go on the mission and to introduce Christ to others and to bring them back to the church, to Christ. St. Paul invites us to continue on our ongoing formation to be the same for one another, to set apart for Jesus Christ. Late Reverend Dr. Robert Schuller, he has so many wonderful sayings, but one I would like to repeat again. He says, God loves you, and so do I. The Lord be with you. And with yours, may Almighty God bless you, the Father, the Son, and the Holy Spirit. Amen.

Reverend Schuller. First place in 1955, he actually was. You don't see a building with 1955 on it here. Was down there at the intersection of 55 and the Chapman Street right there at that intersection, that right where the bridge overpass goes, was a drive-in movie theater, and that was where Reverend Schuller had his first services. He carried the organ, his wife's organ, on the back of his car. He had it in a little trailer on a car, not a truck, and they brought it to the drive-in movie theater, and he preached to the people, and he thought, wow, this is a great way. No expense, really. No lighting, no sound system. It was right there at the little attachments. If you stand here, you can see that big orange door. Okay. You see that big wall, it was orange. That's a door that actually moved over, and Reverend Schuller could walk out on that balcony. You see the white thing sticking out, that's a balcony, and preach to all these people in their drive-in cars with the speakers. They put speakers in over there, and that's how he preached to the people there. Plus, he could preach to 1,300 people inside. Now, there's 12 fountains here for the 12 apostles. Schuller had it continue on inside. There was another 12 because of the inside, okay? But we had to get rid of those 12 that were inside to make room for all the seating.

These bells were made in 1955 when the church was formed, and there's a myth that Disneyland donated them to us because Disneyland started in 1955 over there. But the bells do not ring. We've had parishioners from Crystal Cathedral come here on my tours, and they go, "Oh, we're so glad you went and restored the ringing of the bells." Those bells never rang. Even with Crystal Cathedral, they're polyurethane. They're not bells. They're make-believe bells to bring the bridge from this flat building here and that one to make a little bridge connector for them. So that's what those bells do. Right about the top of the roof in there is a platform where there's an organ, or they call it a carillon, and they can play it and play, make the bells ring. Or in our case now, it's connected to the inside of the church and it's programmed automatically to make the bells ring every 15 minutes. And that science looking building there, that's our newest building. And they had Reverend Schuller, they had Billy Graham, they had, now he's venerable, I believe, Bishop Fulton Sheehan, and then Norman Vincent Peale, who was the mentor of Schuller's. Now, those went to the family when they got their house situated, and so they're not there anymore. But that building right there was used for the Star Trek Into the Darkness movie, and that was Starfleet headquarters. So if you get down here, you can see more of Starfleet headquarters. The last building made, and it was used for the Starfleet commanders, or all those guys in the troops. They were all lined up here and pledging allegiance to the Starfleet. And if you go inside, you can see the stairs going upstairs to Starfleet. Second floor is going to be a shroud exhibit. We don't know if permanent or 2 years or what. And then the third floor is where you have conference rooms. And there's a chapel up there. There's chapels and pianos all over the place on this campus.

Now these doors, you see two big giant doors. When they started remodeling this church to fit the Catholics in here, they did not want to have those glass doors. They called them Walmart doors. They're all glass doors all the way across. So the special artist, a sculptor, designed these doors. His name was Pedro Eduardo. He's from Bolivia. And I think now he probably lives here. He has an office in Boston because of what he's done. This work you see here, the bronze work you see throughout the church, is done by Pablo Eduardo. So here we have St. John Capistrano, and that is the name of the only mission in our diocese. Now, created most of the missions throughout the state, not all of them, but most of them. St. Lorenzo Ruiz is our only Filipino saint, and then St. Elizabeth Ann Seton, the first American saint, and then Mary, Jesus represented as the Lamb, and Joseph for the family, Holy Family. St. Kateri Tikwitha, I did it right. She was the first Native American that was made a saint. And they had a bishop having an anniversary mass for the canonization that we had attended. So that was something. So here's Oscar Romero. People know who he is. He was martyred on the altar saying mass. And we will not forget him for that. St. John the 23rd for doing the Vatican II. St. Paul VI is famous and important to us because he was the pope at the time this diocese was created. We did not have a separate diocese before he was the pope. He said, LA is too big. We've got to make it more manageable. So that's how we got created. And then John Paul II, and my favorite because I'm half Polish. Anyhow, this was the pope's seal at the time the church was procured from the Crystal Cathedral. Crystal Cathedral, people, you'll hear more of a story when you go downstairs into the chapel. And I'm going to ask you to come sit up front so you can see everything. Reverend Schuller really wanted this to be a crystal cathedral. He wanted to give the greatest glory to God, and he wanted it crystal. But the architects and the engineers, Saul said, this is California. You can't have a crystal cathedral. It won't last a week, you know? And I've been here when we've had many earthquakes. There's small ones, maybe 5.0 or something. The candles will swing or something, and you'll see the lights way up there. They swing too. But outside at the nighttime, this looks like a box of stars. It's so pretty the way it's lit up.

But there was too much sun. He didn't have services past 12 o'clock because the sun was so bright. But we have 13 services a day. Now, not a day, just on Sunday. But so engineers and architects watch the sun rise from the east and set in the west. And they said, oh, we got to do something about these windows. There's over 11,000 window panes, okay? If you saw them from the outside, they're rectangular. Three of them make a square. Well, they decided they're going to close some and open some. If you look in front, you see some are open completely. And you look on the corners especially, you see some are closed completely. They needed to block the sun sometimes and whatever. We thought they were going to make it a change and move, but no, it's permanent. They're permanently the way they are. You'll see the pipes go through the ceiling over here. We have trumpets like on either side here, and you have all kinds of pipes there. We have 17,000 pipes. It was the fourth largest organ in the world when we bought the church, but now it's the fifth. There's an organ in, what do you call that, in Philadelphia, that's bigger than ours now, probably Wanamaker. Now this tapestry right here was designed by a priest in the United States, but made by Belgium nuns. And they put it on top of the blue things to accentuate the blue in it. It's Christ.

It's the Panto Creator, where Jesus Christ created everything. You have the four gospel writers represented, the four corners of him. And then you have the sun and the moon and the Holy Spirit down there as well. Now you see the crucifix up there. If you go behind, there's a big crystal sticking out of the crucifix. You see crystals in the candle holders. You see crystals in that candle holder over there. The crystals were to give honor to Crystal Cathedral. To not forget that, that we will not forget that. Underneath the altar, oh, by the way, the corpus on the cross is wood. It's painted white, but it's wood. It's not marble or stone or anything, it's wood, okay? Underneath the altar, we have the relics of 11 or 12 saints. I was told 12, and now I'm being told maybe we made a mistake, maybe it's only 11. But the North American martyrs, the Vietnamese martyrs, Korean martyrs, I think there might be a Japanese martyr, the Mexican Cruceros martyrs, and blood vessels, a blood vial of blood from St. John Paul II. So we really are so excited about that. Last but not least is one of our biggest prizes in here, Our Lady of Guadalupe. She is the patron saint of our diocese. She is beautiful. She's made out of 55,000 pieces of mosaic. It is mosaic. Now, I'm going to take you downstairs to something that's very special to me. It's the St. Callistus Chapel, which I belong to St. Callistus Church, and we're only a mile down the road. And when we had just paid off our church 5 years prior to this being bought, and the bishop said, we can't have two churches a mile apart. We need you to sell your church, and then we're going to we'll honor you somehow, your parish. So sit down the chapel downstairs is how they honored my church. Now this is a large tapestry, larger than real life, of Our Lady of Częstochowa in Poland. The Polish community at St. John Paul II's Polish Center here donated it. The artist, her name is, where's she at? Monique. She took over about a year to make this tapestry. And if you look at it, the colors, the red, the blue, and the gold are like Our Lady of Guadalupe's colors, okay? And a little baby Jesus is trying to cover his comfort his mother. She's got two slashes on this side and one slash here. And those are from the Tartars, T-A-R-T-A-R-S, Tartars, bad guys trying to slash her, destroy the picture. The picture was done on the tabletop of Jesus, Mary, and Joseph from the house in Nazareth. St. Luke, the evangelist, did the painting on the tabletop. Now, this is our tabernacle that was made by a young man who was in the seminary, but he lost use of one arm. But he still painted, he still did the bronze work. If you go, the top is four-sided. The bottom is five-sided. I think it's five-sided. But this one you see here, baby Jesus, Mary holding baby Jesus facing the center, and the other shepherd, the lamb, facing the center too. And just so beautiful that, you know, you see Jesus is the lamb even back then, you know, that's kind of nice.

Anyhow, here's Joseph with the house in Nazareth. And this is Berenice style, B-E-U-R, Berenice. And Mary with baby Jesus. I catch women especially going to baby Jesus and kissing him here a lot. I'm afraid somebody else kissed him before me. I won't do it. The pipes on the outside of the organ are fake. The pipes inside there make the music, and they're not bigger than a fat broomstick. They're real tiny. Okay. Anything you need to know are on these charts right here at the end. They're pretty nice. This is two of seven windows that were in our chapel, our Blessed Sacrament Chapel there. They're the seven sacraments. So there's two over there, two here. So it's only four out of seven. They're supposed to rotate them.

because we can't feed them all. This was donated to us. It was a family organ at the house, but they put the crystal knobs in here to honor Crystal Cathedral. Isn't that nice? I've been in a concert here. It sounds really good. Now you see the ceiling? It looks like the ceiling's upstairs, quatrefoils, meaning four-sided, but they don't block the sunlight or anything. They are just for showing that we're appreciating the upstairs. That cross there above the altar, the middle part of it, cross, was given by a priest who was in his collection. And then the diocese went and had a bigger cross made around it. In the back is the mosaic of St. Callistus. And then on the right, our guardian angel of Diocese of Orange, holding all the people represented in our diocese. And of course, the orange trees, the Diocese of Orange. And on the bottom, marigolds and lilies for hope and long life, that kind of thing. This is the Call to Holiness Chapel. Now we have several saints represented in here. Saint Jose Maria Escriva for Opus Dei. Saint Rosalima of Peru, the first American saint of both Americas. And then Saint Catherine Drexel, who took care of the little Native Americans. And then Mother Caprini. Saint John Vianney, the priest, I call him. Now these are three Asian saints who are our saints to be. Now these are more recent saints right here. I actually had a Protestant preacher come in, and he says, "That's St. Charles of Uganda." I says, "Yes." He says, "You honor him?" I says, "Yes, we honor him, he's a saint." From the Mexican Cruceros War, 20s and 30s, this is St. Jose Dario Sanchez. Joselito, we call him, because many parishioners here are from that village, Sahuayo in Mexico, and they said they call him Joselito. This little girl is St. Maria Goretti. The story of St. Maria, she was 12 years old, and some man living in her household, renter, tenant, he stabbed her like 12 to 14 times, and she still lived enough to go to the hospital. He visited her in the hospital, and she said, "I forgive you." Nobody could believe that. And so then at her canonization, not that long ago, he was there out of prison then, and her mother was standing next to him. And the mother turned to him and said, "I guess if my daughter could forgive you, I can too." So that was a story of forgiveness. That was something else, huh? And then this is a more recent one, St. Gianna Malo. St. Gianna Malo from Italy was a surgeon. She was a doctor. She already had like three children. She was pregnant with that little baby up there. And the doctors that she had for cancer said, "You gotta abort that baby. You can't have that baby. You're gonna die. You can't have your cancer treatment." And so she says, "No, I'm a doctor. I'm not gonna kill my baby. That's killing a baby." So she had the baby. The baby lived about 3 months old or so. And then she did die. The baby has spoken here. The baby's spoken at the meeting of families in Philadelphia. The baby is now a doctor of geriatrics. Doctor of geriatrics now, okay? Now people who see this, you know who this is? St. John Paul, everybody always knows who he is, right? But the robe he's wearing is the same robes he was wearing when he made the Vietnamese martyrs saints. So it's the same robe, they wanted to have the same robe on him. Okay, and then this is, I call another holy family. You know, Jesus, Mary, and Joseph are holy family. This is another holy family. You know who that is? It's St. Thérèse Lisieux, Teresa of the Little Flowers. Okay, and that's her mom and dad. Her mom and dad are the first couple canonized at the same time. Can you imagine that? So we know she was canonized, but her father, Louis Martin, and her mother, Zélie Martin. Anybody know who this last person is? Maximilian Kolbe from Poland. That's why I know who it was. I'm Polish. He was had Mary appear to him when he was a little boy. And Mary said, "I have two crowns. Which one do you want? Do you want the crown of thorns for suffering? Or do you want the crown of lilies for purity?" He says, "I want both of them." Little kid, "I want both of them." And they go, no, Maximilian, no. Pick one, you should only have one. He says, "No, I want both of them." And he got both. He was pure as a

Franciscan, and he suffered as a martyr. I was actually in his last room he was in Auschwitz, in the concentration camp in Poland, and where he stood, he was in various rooms, but they couldn't kill him. They kept giving him shots, poison or something to try to kill him, and he couldn't die. So they put him in a room with concrete, like about as wide as these altars are. So he had to be skinny, right? I couldn't fit in there. And he couldn't kneel, he couldn't kneel down. He had to stand up all the time, and he still wouldn't die. So they took him outside and they shot him. And his blood was all over the wall. It was just too hard for me to hear that story. He was such a good man. But you know why he was there in a concentration camp? While he's there, he wouldn't have been killed, except they're dragging away a man, and the man is going, no, I have a family, I have a family. But he said, he stepped out of line, and he said, take me instead, save his family. And so when he was canonized, the man whose life he saved was at the canonization. I would have thought the Nazis would have killed him anyhow. But the man was at the canonization, and he said, I'll never forget that I could live for my family because of Maximilian Kolbe. That's something, I got goosebumps, I'm sorry. You see, we have 4 by 10, we can have big, we could put 40 bishops in here if we had to for a burial. We have 4 already, and we're a brand new diocese. But Bishop Johnson was our first bishop when Pope Paul VI created us. Then Bishop McFarland was our second bishop. Bishop Dominic was our first Vietnamese bishop. He was an auxiliary bishop, but he started our gardens out there. He did a lot of great stuff. And then Bishop Todd Brown was our bishop who bought the property, who arranged, he didn't buy it himself. He went and he got a team of auditors and realtors to figure out what we should build on property. Now here's another mosaic we have here of Jesus. The red is for his divinity and the blue is for his humanity. But you see the wolf, he's stopping the wolf, like, don't go bother my sheep. You stay away from my sheep, kind of thing. This is our call. This is our legacy chapel. A Call of Holiness was the other one we had. Now this chapel, I start from here, and this is Saint Junipero Serra and the Native Americans that he converted. They worked to help him make the missions. I met some of the people, descendants of them. They're so proud that they helped him make the missions. They are so proud of that. Then this background is the church that was our first cathedral, Holy Family Cathedral, a Catholic church that was big enough they thought to be a cathedral. And there's Bishop Johnson and Bishop McFarland. Yes, Bishop McFarland is that much bigger than Bishop John. He was a giant of a man. Then we have Pope Paul VI, who was the Pope who separated us from Los Angeles. Then Juan Diego with the tilma, with the roses, beautiful. And the guardian angel of Orange Diocese with the orange tree. And then this is Bishop Todd Brown. What happened is Bishop Todd Brown was the one who didn't make a bid on this property. And so Reverend Schuller came to him and said, you know, we're friends. Why didn't you bid on our property? And he says, well, you were filing bankruptcy. We want to take advantage of you. And he says, no, we wanted to stay at church. Please make a bid on our property. And you know what? We weren't the highest bid, but we got the property because he was appointed by his church. Even though he was retired, they called him in to go to the bankruptcy judge and said, will you tell the bankruptcy judge that we wanted to stay with Mother Church? That's how they said it, Mother Church. On the right is Reverend Schuller and then his wife, Arbella Schuller. She was the producer of all the music and the TV shows. We have in the middle Bishop Fulton Sheehan, Venerable Bishop Fulton Sheehan, because he showed them how to preach to large masses on the TV and all that. And to the left of Fulton Sheehan is Sister Bernard. But she was here to do catechism, to train people, to do anything that was needed to help make this a diocese. So she helped do that. And then Fulton Sheehan, of course, like I said, was advising him on how to broadcast to many people. But this church wasn't built yet when Fulton Sheehan was here. He was just in that arboretum where the bricks were going up. That's where he was. Okay? So this is our beautiful little legacy chapel. You see our two cathedrals, the old one and the one we have here now.

0: So, my name is Konstantinos Polychronopoulos. I am 49 years old. I am unemployed. My first previous job was in marketing, promotion, and advertising of products and services. I live in Aigaleo, and my family roots are from the Peloponnese and Epirus. It was during the period of the crisis, just as the crisis had begun. The first ones to pay the price in the so-called crisis, in quotation marks, were UAS, the marketing department. We were the ones who... They weren't needed in the companies.
1: Well, that's what we did.
0: That's what we did, just like that, simply. Just like that, just as I say it, it's simple. It's nothing different nor anything strange. It is. During a crisis period at a company, you come back from your vacation and they tell you, you know what, go home, I can't keep paying you. It's that simple. And the shock of being fired. After my vacation, I was told I lost my job due to the crisis. The shock was huge and it was even harder not finding new work. I had been doing this job for about 27 years, and I had never been without work for even a single day. Whenever I wanted, I would quit my job. And whenever I wanted, I would start again. Because I was confident in what I knew and did, and I knew I did it well. So when that year passed, where I was looking for a job and could not find one, it really took a toll on me psychologically. My financial situation was so dire, so bad, that at 47 years old, I was forced to... Because I didn't have money to rent a house, I didn't even have money to eat. And what I did was to go back to my mother's house, to be taken in by my mother, who is a pensioner and gets 520 euros a month. And the rent we pay is 300. When I was forced to go back to my mother, I felt, my first feeling was humiliation. I mean, it's something that really breaks you down. Little by little, that feeling of being broken down and worn away kept getting worse and worse. It dragged you even lower, much, much lower. It forces you to say to yourself, okay, I'm 47 years old now. My life is over. That's all I had to give, all I could possibly offer. I had nothing else left to offer. These thoughts make you not want to leave your house, not want to talk to anyone at all, to go look at yourself in the mirror and say, who the hell are you, man? What are you doing? What do you contribute to this life? Why are you breathing? Why should you be the one to see the sun? What is it that makes you a useful member of this mess you live in? Why did you have to go back to your mother at 47? Why were you afraid to end up on the street? I was afraid to end up on the street. That humiliation then turns into anger. Suddenly you saw... At a street market in a neighborhood, I saw two kids fighting over a garbage bin for something like some fruit. That really shook me, and I said to myself that what I need to do, I have to do it right away. I went home, made about 10 portions, called a friend, and told her, this happened, let's go hand out these things, give them out, I said, at a street market. Do you want to come? She said, I'm coming, so we went to the market, but people wouldn't take the portions for some reason. And we started talking. And when I started eating something because I was hungry, then people came and ate with us. And we started talking and things like that. And that's when the idea of the kitchen struck me, of cooking in the street, which is neither charity, nor a soup kitchen, nor philanthropy. It's a meal. It's a meal. It's a meal. Solidarity is when you give. You give when you have nothing. That is, you sacrifice. When you have nothing, you can sacrifice your time. You might sacrifice a date with your wife. You might sacrifice a meeting with a friend. You might sacrifice half a loaf of bread, which you won't have to eat tomorrow, and you give it away. That is solidarity. Philanthropy and charity are when we pity people and give when we have extra. Like today, I have 100 drachmas, so I'll give 5 drachmas. That's philanthropy. I don't want people to be pitied, to be shown mercy, or to be given a meal at a soup kitchen, handed a plate of food, and sent away. That's what we do for dogs. We pity dogs or animals. A human is not an animal. He is a person. There's a big difference between going somewhere and being handed a plate of food, take it and go, and going to someone and saying, here, my friend, come sit and eat with me. The difference is huge. What we do, the social kitchen, the other human, should happen in every

neighborhood by different people. Everyone should sit and eat together and start talking to put an end to isolation. My dream is connected to the kitchen. What we do, the social kitchen, the other human, should happen in every neighborhood by different people. So everyone eats together and talks. People should not be shut away in their homes. Another dream is a social house where people can gather. And for this to happen, if possible, not only in every neighborhood in Greece, but in every neighborhood. When I say neighborhood, I mean in every neighborhood of any country. For everyone to come out again into a shared space and eat together, different people, rich, poor, unemployed, homeless, beautiful, not so beautiful, old, young, children. And for everyone to eat together, to talk, to laugh, and to break this misery we have. And for this to happen, if possible, not only in every neighborhood in Greece, but in every neighborhood. When I say neighborhood, I mean in every neighborhood of any country. The problem doesn't exist everywhere in Greece. You can feel humiliated when you see an old woman searching through the trash for food. Someone who doesn't feel humiliated by that isn't human. It's humiliating to see one of your own people digging through the trash for food. In today's society, in 2013, it's humiliating, not just for me, for anyone, to see a child living on the street. That's why I say we should be especially careful with the word humility, and that the words humble or humiliated can have a double meaning, a very, very double meaning, in fact. It's truly humbling to witness a pensioner receiving 500 euros, needing 300 euros for rent and 200 euros for medicine, and then having nothing left to eat. This is after working for 40 long years. To every prime minister and to every party on the planet, to every gathering and every celebration, I find myself asking the same question. Why? Why am I being invited? Why should I go? Why should I make the journey to the moon, to that distant and mysterious place? Why should I leave behind what I know and venture so far away? Why truly should I go to the moon and go? And why should the money I spend to go to the moon not be given to where there is real need? What good is the moon to me if people on Earth are dying? Explain it to me, someone, so I can understand. Why should a pensioner who has worked for 50 years and had their money withheld now have to beg for a plate of bread? Why? Why should there be a separation between people? Why should there be a separation between countries? What are borders, really? They belong to them. How much did the borders cost? What do you mean, unbelievable? Why should there be a separation between people? Why should there be a separation between countries? What are borders, really? They belong to them. How much did the borders cost? What does border even mean? Where am I drawing a line? Where am I setting a limit? Why? Why does all this happen? For what reason? Money. And what is money? Let someone explain it to me. Let them come and explain to me why. Why do they believe in the things they say they will do and then do nothing? Obviously, it's for their own self-promotion. So why do they have this personal promotion? Let someone explain it to me. Let them come and explain to me why. Why do they believe in the things they say they will do and then do nothing? Obviously, it's for their own self-promotion. So why do they have this personal promotion? And they don't look at what they really should be looking at, their fellow human being, their people, their peoples.

0: Hello, sir.
1: Hello.
0: How are you?
1: Well, not bad, not bad. I'm here, so I'm better than every other place in the world.
0: What's your name?
1: Andrea.
0: Where are you from?
1: I'm from Italy.
0: First time in Liguria?
1: No. I came here since I was a child.
0: Oh,
1: I think
0: great.
1: Even when my mom was pregnant, I was with her. So I'm not saying that I lived here, but I came a lot of times. I can't count them.
0: So, from the experience, first time Ladyfest?
1: No. I've been. I think it's the third. When I was a child, I usually came in other weeks. But since I'm not a teenager, but something like that, I came for the Ladyfest with the guys and my friends that are here with me.
0: As someone that was many times at Ladyfest Youth Festival, can you give few advices to the people that are coming first time?
1: Well, for the first time, the advice I gave is to follow the church, what they are doing. Don't do anything else. The things that I always tell people to do is go when there is the adoration. I think even if they are younger guys and someone wants to hang out, to go anywhere, the adoration is the primal part for me. When Jesus Christ is here and you can watch him and you can be alone with him and make a connection with him and give him everything you have inside and feel free of the cross that you're carrying, because he is helping you.
0: What is bringing your family so many times to Medjugorje?
1: Well, my grandmother organizes the trip from Sicily. So when the Gospa not asked there, but he felt the motion to start caring about the people who wanted to come in Medjugorje. And she actually started even without taking money. So she does it just to bring people here and show them how Our Lady loves us, everyone. So that's why we came here so often. And I think I'm lucky, my family is very lucky to do it. And I hope everyone can enjoy it for a year or some later on. I think everyone has to come here, feel the peace that is here, and stay with God, with Jesus, with Our Lady, and make them help to go through everything.

0: think they're past, they're passing in that moment of their lives.
1: And can you share with us one message that touched you from the lady?
0: I think the one that touched me, but because it's the one I always remember and I try to live in my life, is the, I think it's the shortest one Our Lady gave us, is Mir, Mir, Mir, Mir again. And I always think about it when I'm in troubles, not in troubles physically, but when I have things to do that I don't know how to do it, and then it's someone, and it's God with me. So I think of her. I think that she loves us, and she wants us to live in peace, and stay with us every day of our lives.

Dear children, I invite you all to be bearers of the peace and joy of the resurrected Jesus for all those who are far from prayer, so that Jesus's love through your lives transforms them to a new life of conversion and holiness. Thank you for answering my call.

now to him who is able to do far more abundantly than all that we ask or think, according to the power at work within us, to him be glory in the church and in Christ Jesus throughout all generations, forever and ever.

0: We are in here in Medjugorje near Blue Cross.
1: I'm Katja.
0: Where are you from?
1: I'm from Italy and I'm here with a group.
0: And what do you think, what for the last 40 years brings so many people to Medjugorje?
1: I think people are attracted for the simplicity here and the message that Mary, the mother of Jesus, appeared in a simple place and has such a message of peace for the world. I think that attracts many people.
0: A lot of people say that when they come to Medjugorje, they feel peace. Do you feel it?
1: I feel I'm very much at peace right now. Yes, I also had this experience while we were walking up the mountain.
0: People say it's a little bit hard to live holiness. What do you think about that?
1: I think it is hard sometimes, but it's not impossible. And I think that's totally possible. I can give a testimony for that in my life and also know many people that can live a holy life.
0: What do you think? What are few things that you do in everyday life that help you live holy life?
1: For me personally, it's Holy Mass and the Eucharist, that's the center for me, but also personal prayer and community with other Christians.

0: Across the world, young hearts are gathering, seeking something more. 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The Medjugorje Youth Conference. 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
1: Dear children, I am calling you.

to go into nature and to pray for the Most High to speak to your heart, and that you may feel the power of the Holy Spirit, so as to witness the love which God has for every creature. I am with you, and I intercede for you. Thank you for having responded to my call.

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0: Brethren, let us acknowledge our sins and so prepare ourselves to celebrate the sacred mysteries. I confess to Almighty God and to you, my brothers and sisters, that I have greatly sinned in my thoughts and in my words, in what I have done and in what I have failed to do. Through my most grievous fault. Therefore I ask, Blessed Mary, ever Virgin, all the angels and saints, and you, my brothers and sisters, to pray for me to the Lord our God. May Almighty God have mercy on us, forgive us our sins, and bring us to everlasting life.

Let us pray. Almighty ever-living God, whom taught by the Holy Spirit, whither to call our Father, bring, we pray, to perfection in our hearts the spirit of adoption as your sons and daughters, that we may merit to enter into the inheritance which you have promised. Through our Lord Jesus Christ, your Son, who lives and reigns

A reading from the book of the prophet Isaiah. Thus says the Lord, all you who are thirsty, come to the water. You who have no money, come, receive grain and eat. Come without paying and without cost. Drink wine and milk. Why spend your money for what is not bread? Your wages for what fails to satisfy? Heed me, and you shall eat well. You shall delight in rich fare. Come to me heedfully. Listen, that you may have life. I will renew with you the everlasting covenant, the benefits assured to David. The word of the Lord. Thanks be to God.

A reading from the letter of St. Paul to the Romans. Brothers and sisters, what will separate us from the love of Christ? Will anguish or distress or persecution or famine or nakedness or peril or the sword? No, in all these things, we conquer overwhelmingly through Him who loved us. For I am convinced that neither death nor life, nor angels, nor principalities, nor present things, nor future things, nor powers, nor height, nor depth, nor any other creature will be able to separate us from the love of God in Christ Jesus, our Lord. The word of the Lord. Thanks be to God.

When Jesus heard of the death of John the Baptist, he withdrew in a boat to a deserted place by himself. The crowds heard of this and followed him on foot from their towns. When he disembarked and saw the vast crowd, his heart was moved with pity for them, and he cured their sick. When it was evening, the disciples approached him and said, "This is a deserted place, and it's already late. Dismiss the crowd so that they can go to the villages and buy food for themselves." Jesus said to them, "There is no need for them to go away. Give them some food yourselves." But they said to him, "Five loaves and two fish are all we have here." Then he said, "Bring them here to me." And he ordered the crowds to sit down on the grass. Taking the five loaves and the two fish and looking up to heaven, he said the blessing, broke the loaves, gave them to the disciples, who in turn gave them to the crowds. They all ate and were satisfied, and they picked up the fragments left over, 12 wicker baskets full. Those who ate were about 5,000 men, not counting women and children. The Gospel of the Lord.

In the Gospel, we hear that Jesus went ashore to meet those in need. That action of Jesus is very significant. In fact, the evangelist, St. Matthew, describes the scene in great detail. Jesus disembarked and saw the vast crowd. His heart was moved with pity for them, and he cured their sick. This is the mission of Christ. He came from the Father to meet us. And when he meets us, he is moved with compassion. He came from the Father to bring us health, not only physical health, but spiritual health. Pope Benedict XVI, in one of his homilies, emphasizes this point. He says Jesus, in fact, went ashore from the boat

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The Word of God became flesh and dwelt among us to meet us, to bring salvation, health,

0: 3.
1: Jesus is concerned. Jesus is moved with pity. Jesus feels compassion for the whole man, body and soul. Because of this, Jesus disembarks and brings the good news through his teaching. And he also cures and nourishes their bodies. The gospel also tells us that Jesus met those people in a deserted area. They had no food, and it was late. The apostles make the request. This is a deserted place, and it is already late. Dismiss the crowds so that they can go to the villages and buy food for themselves. However, Jesus commands, feed them yourself. Who could imagine that Jesus was going to give such an answer and such a request? There is no need for them to go away. Give them some food yourselves. We can certainly imagine the apostles' surprise. However, they look to see what they have. They wanted to fulfill that request. They wanted to follow the request of Jesus. So they search. And then they find 5 loaves of bread and 2 fish. But what good are 5 loaves of bread and 2 fish to give to 5,000 men, without counting children and women? Practically nothing. Now, Jesus takes their nothingness and, looking up to heaven, he says a blessing, breaks the loaves, and gives them to the disciples, who in turn give them to the crowds. Jesus takes their nothingness and works miracles. And the apostles not only give some food to the crowd, but they give them an overabundance of food. Pope Benedict XVI makes this important observation. The miracle was not worked from nothing, but from a first modest sharing. What does it mean? Jesus is God. He could have had that miracle without 5 loaves and 2 fish. He could make things out of nothing. However, he wanted to have that modest share. Pope Benedict XVI continues, Jesus does not ask us for what we do not have. Rather, he makes us see that if each person offers the little he has, the miracle can always be repeated. God is able of multiplying our small acts of love. The miracle is certainly God's act, but God wants us to cooperate with his grace. He asks us to bring our little gifts, which of course ultimately come from God as well. and he asks us to present

send them to him. Then he blesses those gifts and makes them produce thousands and thousands of blessings. So we are not excused from this call. We also need to bring our 5 loaves and 2 fish. The little, small acts of love. And God works miracles. That is our final point. What is impossible for man is possible for God. Jesus, God with us, works miracles. This is the confirmation of his mission as the Messiah. And it is the confirmation of the coming of the kingdom of God. Jesus confirms his message with wonders and signs. Now, the miracles that Jesus performs, such as the multiplication of bread, are intimately united to a disposition. And that disposition that is requested from us is the disposition of a virtue, and this is the virtue of faith. In one of his messages, St. John Paul II said, faith precedes the miracle. And indeed, is a condition for its accomplishment. Faith is also an effect of the miracle, because it engenders faith in the souls of those who are recipients or witnesses. Let us go back to the multiplication of the bread. We see the faith of the crowd that follows Jesus on foot to a deserted place. We see the faith of those people who bring the sick to be cured. And the faith of the sick themselves who are asking for healing. Ultimately, we see the faith of the apostles who, in obedience to Jesus' command, bring the little that they have, the 5 loaves of bread and the 2 fish, and place them in the hands of Jesus. How many times Jesus repeats, do not be afraid, just have faith. And like the father of the son who was sick, we should say, I do believe, help my unbelief. Nothing is impossible for God. That is what the Archangel Gabriel told our Blessed Mother. And Mary was blessed because she believed. Through the intercession of our Blessed Mother, let us ask the grace to be people of faith. Let us ask for the grace of not being afraid to place in the hands of Jesus our 5 loaves of bread and 2 fish. He will work miracles. From those little acts of kindness, from those little acts of hope and faith, from those little sacrifices, we will gather thousands and thousands of blessings.

I believe in one God, the Father Almighty, maker of heaven and earth, of all things visible and invisible. I believe in one Lord Jesus Christ,

0: the only begotten Son of God, born of the Father before all ages, God from God, light from light, true God from true God, begotten, not made, consubstantial with the Father, through him all things were made. For us men and for our salvation, he came down from heaven, and by the Holy Spirit was incarnate of the Virgin Mary and became man. For our sake he was crucified under Pontius Pilate. He suffered death and was buried, and rose again on the third day, in accordance with the Scriptures. He ascended into heaven, and is seated at the right hand of the Father. He will come again in glory to judge the living and the dead, and his kingdom will have no end. I believe in the Holy Spirit, the Lord, the giver of life, who proceeds from the Father and the Son, who with the Father and the Son is adored and glorified, who has spoken through the prophets. I believe in one holy, Catholic, and apostolic Church. I confess one baptism for the forgiveness of sins, and I look forward to the resurrection of the dead and the life of the world to come. Amen. God's love is made visible in Christ Jesus, and the food of the Eucharist is the greatest gift of his love. Let us pray to the Lord who feeds us and answers all our needs.
1: For the bishops, priests, and deacons in their daily ministry of the Eucharist, let us pray to the Lord.
2: Lord, hear prayer.
1: For governments and relief agencies helping to feed the starving people of our world, let us pray to the Lord.
2: Lord, hear prayer.
1: For men, women, and children threatened or attacked because of their faith, let us pray to the Lord.
2: Lord, hear prayer.
1: For those who produce, prepare, and serve the food we eat, let us pray to the Lord.
2: Lord, hear prayer.
1: For those who have died and gone before us, let us pray to the Lord.
2: Lord, hear prayer.
0: For the intention of this Holy Mass for Gansenhofer family, let us pray to the Lord. Most bountiful Father, grant the favors we seek. As we renew the covenant and look forward to the feast of the kingdom, in the celebration of this Eucharistic sacrifice, we ask you through Christ our Lord. Amen.

Reverend, that my sacrifice and yours may be acceptable to God, the Almighty Father. Be pleased, O Lord, to accept the offerings of your church, and in your mercy you have given them to be offered. And by your power, you transform them into the mystery of our salvation, through Christ our Lord. The Lord be with you. Lift up your hearts. Let us give thanks to the Lord our God. It is truly right and just, our duty and our salvation, always and everywhere to give you thanks. O Holy Father, Almighty and Eternal God, through Christ our Lord. For by his birth, he brought renewal to humanity's fallen state. And by his suffering, canceled out our sins. By his rising from the dead, he has opened the way to eternal life. And by ascending to you, O Father, he has unlocked the gates of heaven. And so with the company of angels and saints, we sing the hymn of your praise as without end we acclaim.

To you, therefore, most merciful Father, we make humble prayer and petition to Jesus Christ, your Son, our Lord, that you accept and bless these gifts, these offerings, these holy and unblameless sacrifices, which we offer you firstly for your holy Catholic Church. Be pleased to grant her peace, to guard, unite, and govern her throughout the whole world, together with your servant, Leo, our Pope, and Emilio, our Bishop, and all those who hold them to the truth, and on the Catholic and Apostolic faith. Remember, Lord, your servants, and all gathered here whose faith and devotion are known to you. For them we offer you the sacrifice of praise, for they offer it for themselves, and all who are dear to them, for the redemption.

redemption of their souls in hope of health and well-being, and paying their homage to you, the eternal God, living and true. In communion with those whose memory we venerate, especially the glorious ever-Virgin Mary, Mother of our God and Lord Jesus Christ, and Blessed Joseph, her spouse, your blessed apostles and martyrs, Peter and Paul, Andrew, James, John, Thomas, James, Philip, Bartholomew, Matthew, Simon, and Jude, Linus, Cletus, Clement, Sixtus, Cornelius, Cyprian, Lawrence, Chrysogonos, John and Paul, Cosmas and Damian, and all your saints. We ask that through the merits and prayers, in all things we may be defended by your protecting help. Therefore, Lord, we pray, graciously accept this oblation of our service, that of your whole family. Order our days in your peace, and command that we be delivered from eternal damnation, and counted among the flock of those you have chosen. Be pleased, O God, we pray, to bless, acknowledge, and approve this offering in every respect. Make it spiritual and acceptable, so that it may become for us the body and blood of your most beloved Son, our Lord Jesus Christ. On the day before he was to suffer, he took bread in his holy and venerable hands, and with eyes raised to heaven, to you, O God, his almighty Father, giving you thanks, he said the blessing, broke the bread, and gave it to his disciples, saying, "Take this, all of you, and eat of it, for this is my body, which will be given up for you."

In a similar way, when supper was ended, he took this precious chalice in his holy and venerable hands, and once more giving you thanks, he said the blessing and gave the chalice to his disciples, saying, "Take this, all of you, and drink from it. For this is the chalice of my blood, the blood of the new and eternal covenant, which will be poured out for you and for many for the forgiveness of sins. Do this in memory of me."

0: Therefore, O Lord, as we celebrate the memorial of the Blessed Passion, the resurrection from the dead, and the glorious ascension into heaven of Christ, your Son, our Lord, we, your servants and your holy people, offer to your glorious majesty, from the gift that you have given us, this pure victim, this holy victim, this spotless victim, the holy bread of eternal life and the chalice of everlasting salvation. Be pleased to look upon these offerings with a serene and kindly countenance, and to accept them as once you were pleased to accept the gift of your servant Abel the Just, the sacrifice of Abraham, our father in faith, and the offering of your high priest Melchizedek, a holy sacrifice, a spotless victim. In humble prayer, we ask you, Almighty God, command that these gifts be borne by the hands of your holy angel to your altar on high, in the sight of your divine majesty, so that all of us, who through this participation at the altar receive the most holy body and blood of your Son, may be filled with every grace and heavenly blessing. Remember also, Lord, your servants, who have gone before us with the sign of faith, and rest in the sleep of peace. Grant them, O Lord, we pray, and all who sleep in Christ, a place of refreshment, light, and peace. To us also, your servants, who those sinners, hoping your abundant mercies, graciously grant some share and fellowship with your apostles and martyrs, with John the Baptist, Stephen, Matthias, Barnabas, Ignatius, Alexander, Marcellinus, Peter, Felicity Perpetua, Agatha Lucy, Agnes, Cecilia, Anastasia, and all your saints. Admit us, we beseech you, into their company, not waiting our merits, but granting us your pardon. Through Christ our Lord, through whom you continue to make all these good things, O Lord, you sanctify them, fill them with life, bless them, and bestow them upon us.
1: Through him and with him and in him,

0: at the Savior's command and formed by divine teaching, we dare to say, Our Father, who art in heaven, hallowed be thy name. Thy kingdom come, thy will be done, on earth as it is in heaven. Give us this day our daily bread, and forgive us our trespasses, as we forgive those who trespass against us. And lead us not into temptation, but deliver us from evil. Deliver us, Lord, we pray, from every evil. Graciously grant peace in our days, that by the help of your mercy, we may be always free from sin and safe from all distress, as we await the blessed hope and the coming of our Savior, Jesus Christ. Lord Jesus Christ, who said to your apostles, Peace I leave you, my peace I give you. Look not on our sins, but on the faith of your church, and graciously grant her peace and unity in accordance with your will, who live and reign forever and ever. Amen. The peace of the Lord be with you always.
1: Let us offer each other some sign of peace.
0: Peace with you.

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Blessed are those called to the supper of the Lamb. Lord, I am not worthy that you should enter under my roof, but only say the word, and my soul shall be healed.

0: Let us pray. 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
1: Amen.
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2: May Almighty God bless you, the Father, and the Son, and the Holy Spirit.
1: Amen. Go in peace.
2: Thanks be to God. St. Michael, the Archangel, defends us in battle. May God, and the Thou, Prince of the Heavenly Host, by the power of God, cast into hell Satan and all the evil spirits, power around the world, seeking the rules of souls.

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0: Pana jest na prostu szkłem ze zdrowie. 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
1: He speak time. I would like to draw closer to you this night's meeting with Our Lady. It's very difficult to express and describe everything because there are no such words in today's world to be able to describe this meeting and the beauty of Our Lady herself. Also today Our Lady came to us very joyful and happy as she greeted all of us with her motherly greeting, Praise be Jesus, my dear children. Then with her arms extended over all of us for a longer time, she prayed in her Aramaic language over all of us, especially prayed over you who are sick present here. Then Our Lady, for a long time, prayed for peace, peace in the world. Then she gave to all of us her motherly blessing, and she blessed everything that you brought to be blessed. As always, also tonight, I recommend all of you, your needs, your intentions, your families, in a special way, all of you who are present here who are sick, then Our Lady for a while, in a special way, continued to pray over all of us. And she left in that prayer in the luminous sign of the cross with the greeting, Go in peace, my dear children. I would especially like to emphasize that Our Lady for a longer time especially prayed for peace in the world.
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Message from the Virgin Mary, Queen of Peace, through Yvonne, July 6, 2024. Dear children, today I want to call you in a special way to pray for my beloved children, for the priests, to preach in a simple way the living word of the gospel, that your way may be holiness, that at this time you may bear witness like never before. 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

Beloved child of God, let me speak to you with honesty and compassion this morning. Have you ever opened your eyes at the start of the day and immediately felt a heaviness in your soul? Maybe before you even left your bed, your heart whispered, "I don't know how I'm going to make it through today." Perhaps your body aches with tiredness, or your thoughts are tangled with worries, or your spirit feels weighed down with burdens you cannot even describe. If that is where you are, I want to remind you of something deeply comforting. The Holy Spirit has been given to us for moments just like these. He is here to lift you up when you feel weak. The Bible never denies human frailty. Instead, it acknowledges our weakness again and again, while at the same time pointing us toward God's unending strength. Psalm 73, verse 26 says, "My flesh and my heart may fail, but God is the strength of my heart and my portion forever." What a beautiful reminder. Our hearts and bodies do fail. We all experience times when we are exhausted, discouraged, or overwhelmed. But our failure does not mean the story is finished. God Himself steps in as our strength. He is not just a giver of strength. He is our strength. Consider Paul's words in 2 Corinthians chapter 12. He described a thorn in the flesh that caused him great suffering. He pleaded 3 times for God to take it away, but God's answer was not to remove the thorn. Instead, the Lord said in verse 9, "My grace is sufficient for you, for my power is made perfect in weakness." Paul's response was extraordinary. "Therefore I will boast all the more gladly about my weaknesses, so that Christ's power may rest on me." Notice this: Paul did not see his weakness as a barrier to God's work. He saw it as the very place where God's power could shine the brightest. Perhaps today you feel powerless. You've prayed, you've fought,

You've carried burdens that feel too heavy. And maybe it seems like the more you try, the weaker you become. Hear this truth. Weakness does not disqualify you. Weakness does not push God away. Weakness is where His Spirit comes closest. Jesus promised us a helper for such times. John chapter 14, verse 16 says, "And I will ask the Father, and He will give you another advocate to help you and be with you forever. Forever not only on your strong days, but especially in your weakest ones." Romans chapter 8, verse 26 makes it even clearer. In the same way, the Spirit helps us in our weakness. We do not know what we ought to pray for, but the Spirit Himself intercedes for us through wordless groans. Do you realize what this means? When you feel so worn out that you cannot even form words, the Holy Spirit Himself prays for you. He lifts your sighs, your tears, your silence, and carries them to the Father. Your weakness does not silence heaven. It activates the Spirit's intercession on your behalf. Let's think about Elijah in 1 Kings chapter 19. After his great victory on Mount Carmel, where God answered his prayer with fire from heaven, Elijah found himself exhausted and afraid. He fled into the wilderness, collapsed under a broom tree, and prayed, "I have had enough, Lord. Take my life." He was at the end of his strength. Yet what did God do? He did not scold Elijah. Instead, He sent an angel with food and water and let him rest. Later, God revealed Himself not in the wind or the earthquake or the fire, but in a gentle whisper. Beloved, sometimes when you are at your lowest, God doesn't shout, He whispers. And His whisper carries more power than the loudest storm. David also knew what it was to feel faint. In Psalm 61, verses 1 to 2, he cried out, "Hear my cry, O God, listen to my prayer. From the ends of the earth I call to you. I call as my heart grows faint. Lead me to the rock that is higher than I." David did not hide his weakness. He confessed it openly. And in that confession, God became his rock. Weakness becomes the doorway to God's strength when you bring it honestly to him. Even Jesus, in his humanity, experienced the heaviness of weakness. In Matthew chapter 26, verse 38, he told his disciples, "My soul is overwhelmed with sorrow to the point of death." He knew what it was to feel pressed beyond measure. And in that moment, he prayed, "Not my will, but yours be done." Luke chapter 22, verse 42. And scripture tells us that the Father sent an angel to strengthen him. If the Son of God Himself was strengthened in weakness, then surely you and I will be too. Beloved, weakness is not shameful. It is not failure. It is not the end of your story. Weakness is an invitation for the Spirit to step in, to carry you, to breathe life into your weary soul. Isaiah chapter 40, verses 29 to 31 declares, "He gives strength to the weary and increases the power of the weak. Even youths grow tired and weary, and young men stumble and fall. But those who hope in the Lord will renew their strength. They will soar on wings like eagles. They will run and not grow weary. They will walk and not be faint." Do you see the promise? Even the strongest people grow tired. Even the most capable stumble and fall. But those who hope in the Lord, they are renewed. They are lifted. They are carried. They are strengthened to soar like eagles. Friend, maybe your weakness today feels like a limp you cannot hide. Remember Jacob in Genesis chapter 32, wrestling with God until daybreak. He walked away with a limp, but also with a blessing. His limp was not a mark of defeat. It was a reminder that he had encountered God. Your weakness can be the same. It can remind you that you are not self-sufficient, that you need Him every hour, and that He delights to meet you in that place. Sometimes weakness comes not from failure, but from doing everything right. Think of Moses, carrying the weight of leading

leading an entire nation. At times, the burden was too heavy for him, and he cried out to God. Think of Jeremiah, the prophet who wept because the call on his life was so heavy. Think of Paul, who admitted in 1 Corinthians chapter 2, verse 3, I came to you in weakness with great fear and trembling. These were not weak people by the world's standards. They were giants of faith, and yet they were honest about their frailty. And through their honesty, God's glory shone even brighter. Beloved, let me say this plainly. Weakness does not disqualify you from God's purpose. It qualifies you for His strength. 2 Corinthians chapter 4, verse 7 says, But we have this treasure in jars of clay to show that this all-surpassing power is from God and not from us. We are jars of clay, fragile, ordinary, imperfect. But inside of us is the treasure of the Holy Spirit, showing the world that the power is God's, not ours. So do not despise your weakness. Do not try to hide it from the one who already knows. Instead, bring it to him. Say with humility and honesty, Holy Spirit, when I feel weak, lift me up. That prayer is not defeat, it is dependence. And dependence is the posture where the Spirit's power is made perfect. We've already seen how the Word of God does not hide human weakness, but instead shines light on how God meets us there. Now let's press in even deeper. Because the truth is, weakness can either drag us into despair or draw us into God's embrace. The choice is how we respond. When you feel weak, the world may say, push harder. Pretend you're strong. Don't let anyone see. But God's word says something very different. James chapter 4 verse 10 tells us, Humble yourselves before the Lord, and he will lift you up. Do you see the difference? The world says hide your weakness. God says bring it into the light. The world says fix yourself. God says surrender yourself. And when you do, he promises to lift you up. Think of Peter walking on the water in Matthew chapter 14. At first, his eyes were fixed on Jesus, and he walked in faith. But when the wind and waves distracted him, fear crept in, and he began to sink. In that moment, Peter cried out, Lord, save me. Immediately, Jesus reached out his hand and lifted him. Peter's weakness became the very place where the power of Jesus was revealed. Beloved, when you feel like you are sinking, do not be ashamed to cry out, Lord, save me. The Holy Spirit is right there, extending the hand of Christ to lift you up. Another powerful reminder comes from the prophet Isaiah. In Isaiah chapter 41, verse 10, God declares, So do not fear, for I am with you. Do not be dismayed, for I am your God. I will strengthen you and help you. I will uphold you with my righteous right hand. That is a direct promise. When you are weak, you are not abandoned. You are upheld. God himself promises to strengthen you, to help you, and to uphold you. And the Spirit within you is the guarantee of that promise. Beloved, weakness is not just about physical tiredness. Sometimes it's emotional exhaustion, the kind of weariness that doesn't show on the outside, but weighs heavily inside. Psalm 143, verse 4 says, So my spirit grows faint within me. My heart within me is dismayed. Have you ever felt that way? Maybe you smiled outwardly, but inside your spirit was faint. That's exactly the kind of weakness the Spirit wants to meet. He revives the faint heart, comforts the discouraged, and pours hope where despair once lived. At other times, weakness comes from spiritual battles. Ephesians chapter 6 reminds us that we wrestle not against flesh and blood, but against spiritual forces of evil. The fight can feel relentless, and our strength alone is not enough. That's why verse 10 says, Finally, be strong in the Lord and in his mighty power. Notice it does not say, Be strong in yourself. It says, Be strong in the Lord. When you feel spiritually weak, the Spirit equips you with God's armor, His power, His strength.

Let me speak directly to your heart. It is okay to admit you feel weak. The Spirit is not waiting for you to impress Him with your strength. He is waiting for you to surrender, so that His strength can be made perfect in you. Remember Paul's confession in 2 Corinthians chapter 12, verse 10.

for we do not have a high priest who is unable to empathize with our weaknesses, but we have one who has been tempted in every way, just as we are, yet he did not sin. Jesus himself understands. He felt hunger, exhaustion, sorrow, rejection, and now, through the Spirit, his strength becomes yours. Do not believe the lie that your weakness makes you a burden to God. Instead, let your weakness remind you of your need for him. Lamentations chapter 3, verses 22 to 23 say, "Because of the Lord's great love we are not consumed, for his compassions never fail. They are new every morning. Great is your faithfulness. Each morning, even in your weakness, God's compassion is waiting for you. His faithfulness is greater than your frailty." Friend, I want you to picture something. Imagine a child who has been walking for hours, their little legs giving out, tears welling up, because they cannot take another step. The loving parent doesn't scold. They bend down, scoop the child up, and carry them in their arms. That is what the Spirit does for you. When you whisper, "Holy Spirit, I can't go on," he answers, "That's all right. I will carry you." Let's remember also the words of Psalm 28, verse 7. "The Lord is my strength and my shield. My heart trusts in him, and he helps me. My heart leaps for joy, and with my song I praise him." Notice the shift weakness gives way to joy when trust is placed in the Lord. The Spirit does not only strengthen you, he fills your heart with joy even in the midst of trials. That joy itself becomes strength. As Nehemiah chapter 8 verse 10 declares, "The joy of the Lord is your strength." Part 1. Beloved, this is why weakness is never the end of the story. It is the turning point. Weakness drives us to pray. Weakness drives us to lean on God. Weakness reminds us that we are vessels, jars of clay, carrying a treasure that is not of ourselves, but of him. And when we confess, "Holy Spirit, I feel weak," he does exactly what he has always promised. He lifts us up. So today, do not hide your weakness. Do not pretend you are strong when you are not. Instead, open your hands and your heart, and let the Spirit fill the emptiness with his presence. Cry out with David, "The Lord is the strength of his people, a fortress of salvation for his anointed one." Psalm 28, verse 8. Let those words become your declaration. As we prepare to pray, take courage in this. Your weakness is not your downfall. It is your invitation. An invitation for the Holy Spirit to lift you higher than you thought possible, to breathe new strength into your weary soul, and to remind you that in Christ, you are never alone, never forsaken, and never without help. Now let us pray together. Heavenly Father, I come before you this morning in the precious name of Jesus, my Savior and Lord. Thank you for the gift of life, for the breath in my lungs, for the mercy that greeted me as the sun rose today. Your word tells me in Lamentations chapter 3, verses 22 to 23, "Because of the Lord's great love we are not consumed, for his compassions never fail. They are new every morning. Great is your faithfulness." Lord, I rise today not in my own strength, but in the faithfulness of your love. Father, I confess that I often feel weak. My body grows weary. My thoughts grow restless. My spirit feels heavy. At times I try to pretend I am strong, but you see the truth. You see the moments when my heart whispers, "I don't know if I can keep going." And in those moments, you do not turn away. Instead, you draw near. Your word in Psalm 34, verse 18 says, "The Lord is close to the brokenhearted and saves those who are crushed in spirit." Thank you, Lord, that my weakness does not repel you, it attracts your compassion. Holy Spirit, I invite you into my weakness right now. Your word declares in Romans chapter 8, verse 26, "In the same way, the Spirit helps us in our weakness. We do not know what we ought to pray for, but the Spirit himself intercedes for us."

through wordless groans. Spirit of God, help me. Intercede for me when my words falter. Carry my heart before the Father when I cannot find the language to express my need. Lord, you promised in Isaiah chapter 40, verse 29, He gives strength to the weary and increases the power of the weak. I cling to that promise today. I ask you to strengthen me, not with temporary energy, but with the eternal power of your Spirit. Lift me up when I stumble. Renew my strength when I feel faint. Teach me to soar on wings like eagles, to run and not grow weary, to walk and not be faint, just as Isaiah chapter 40, verse 31 declares. Father, I remember how Peter began to sink when he saw the wind and waves around him. He cried out, Lord, save me. And immediately Jesus reached out his hand and caught him. Matthew chapter 14, verses 30 to 31. Lord, I am like Peter. I see the storms around me and sometimes my faith wavers. I begin to sink under the weight of fear, worry, or discouragement. But today I cry out like Peter, Lord, save me. Reach out your hand, lift me up, and steady my steps. Holy Spirit, when my thoughts are clouded with fear, bring clarity. When my emotions are tangled with grief, bring comfort. When my heart is drained by battles, bring renewal. Lead my mind to dwell on what is true, noble, right, pure, lovely, admirable, excellent, and praiseworthy. Just as Philippians chapter 4, verse 8 teaches, guard my heart with the peace of Christ, which surpasses all understanding. Philippians chapter 4, verse 7. Lord Jesus, you said in John chapter 14, verse 16, and I will ask the Father, and he will give you another advocate to help you and be with you forever. Thank you for that promise. Thank you for the Holy Spirit, my advocate, who walks with me, who strengthens me, who reminds me that I am never alone. Spirit of God, fill me afresh today. Let me sense your presence as near as the air I breathe. Father, I also bring before you the burdens of my family and loved ones. Some of them feel weak in body, others feel faint in spirit. Some are carrying worries they have never spoken aloud. I lift them into your hands. Strengthen them where they are weary. Comfort them where they are hurting. Remind them that your grace is sufficient and your power is made perfect in weakness. 2 Corinthians chapter 12, verse 9. Lord, I remember how Elijah lay under the broom tree, exhausted and discouraged, saying, I have had enough, Lord. Yet you did not abandon him. You sent an angel to feed him and to strengthen him for the journey ahead. 1 Kings chapter 19, verses 4 to 8. Lord, I confess there are moments when I, too, have whispered, I have had enough. In those moments, send your Spirit to strengthen me. Provide the daily bread I need, not only for my body, but for my soul. Whisper hope into my heart. Remind me that I am not done, that you still have a purpose for me. Holy Spirit, be my comforter today. Jesus called you the comforter because you come alongside me when I feel most alone. When the weight of life presses down, remind me that you are my helper, my advocate, my friend. In John chapter 16, verse 13, Jesus said, But when he, the Spirit of truth, comes, he will guide you into all the truth. Guide me, Spirit of truth. Guide me out of despair and into hope. Guide me out of fear and into faith. Guide me out of weakness and into the strength of God. Father, I lift up the worries that drain me. I cast my cares upon you, as 1 Peter chapter 5, verse 7 says, Cast all your anxiety on him, because he cares for you. Lord, I lay down every anxious thought about my health, my future, my finances,
my family, and my calling. I cannot carry them, but you can. Thank you that you care for me so deeply, that you invite me to cast it all onto you. Lord, I also pray for my brothers and sisters who are praying with me right now. Some of them are in dark valleys. Some of them feel too weak to even whisper a prayer. I intercede for them, asking that your Spirit would breathe life into their souls. Let them experience the reality of Psalm 23, verse 4. Even though I walk through the darkest valley, I will fear no evil, for you are with me. Your rod and your staff, they comfort me. Walk with them, Lord. Comfort them. Remind them that weakness is not the end. It is the very place where you show up most powerfully. Lord, I thank you that even when I am weak, I am not powerless. For your word in 2 Timothy chapter 1, verse 7 declares, "For the Spirit God gave us does not make us timid, but gives us power, love, and self-discipline." Holy Spirit, fill me with that power, love, and sound mind. Replace my fear with faith, my timidity with boldness, my confusion with clarity. Father, help me not to despise weakness, but to see it as Paul did, as the opportunity for Christ's power to rest on me. Teach me to say with confidence, "For when I am weak, then I am strong." 2 Corinthians chapter 12, verse 10. Let that paradox become my testimony. Holy Spirit, I remain before you, humbled and grateful. Thank you for being the friend who never leaves, the helper who never tires, the comforter who never fails. Thank you for being present in my joy, but especially for being near in my weakness. I lean on you now more than ever. Lord, when my mind is filled with anxious thoughts, lift me up. When I start believing lies of the enemy that I am not enough, remind me of your truth. Your word says in Romans chapter 8, verse 37, "No, in all these things, we are more than conquerors through him who loved us." Help me to remember that even in weakness, I am still more than a conqueror through Jesus. Father, when my body feels weak, restore me. Your word declares in Psalm 103, verses 2-3, "Praise the Lord, my soul, and forget not all his benefits, who forgives all your sins and heals all your diseases." I speak your healing and restoration over every place in my life that feels fragile. Let my body, soul, and spirit be renewed by the power of your Spirit. Lord, when my spirit feels faint, revive me. Psalm 19, verse 7 says, "The law of the Lord is perfect, refreshing the soul. Feed me with your word. Refresh me with your presence. Breathe life into places that feel dry. Let me drink deeply from the living water of the Spirit that Jesus promised in John chapter 7, verse 38. Whoever believes in me, as Scripture has said, rivers of living water will flow from within them." Holy Spirit, let those rivers flow in me now, when I feel too weak to make good decisions. Guide me. Proverbs chapter 3, verses 5-6 tell me, "Trust in the Lord with all your heart and lean not on your own understanding. In all your ways submit to him, and he will make your path straight. Teach me not to rely on my limited wisdom. Show me how to trust you fully, so that even in weakness I walk in your perfect direction." Father, I also pray for my brothers and sisters who feel the weight of weakness today. For those struggling with illness, strengthen their bodies. For those overwhelmed by grief, comfort their hearts. For those anxious about tomorrow, remind them that you hold the future. For those weary in their faith, renew their hope. For those who feel alone, surround them with your presence. As you promised in Deuteronomy chapter 31, verse 6, "Be strong and courageous. Do not be afraid or terrified because of them. For the Lord your God goes with you. He will never leave you nor forsake you." Lord, let them feel this promise in the deepest part of their souls. Holy Spirit, when the enemy tries to use weakness to discourage me,

turn it into an opportunity for worship. Teach me to sing even through tears. Teach me to praise even through pain. Let my lips declare, "The Lord is my light and my salvation. Whom shall I fear? The Lord is the stronghold of my life. Of whom shall I be afraid?" Psalm 27, verse 1. I know that my weakness is not wasted. You use it to draw me closer, to shape me, to reveal your power. Just as Paul declared, "I choose to say, for when I am weak, then I am strong." 2 Corinthians chapter 12, verse 10. I do not glory in my weakness itself, but in the God who transforms weakness into testimony. Lord, lift me so that I may lift others. Strengthen me so that I may encourage the weary. Comfort me so that I may comfort those who mourn. Let me become an instrument of your Spirit's love and power, carrying hope to those who feel crushed. As Galatians chapter 6 verse 2 says, carry each other's burdens, and in this way, you will fulfill the law of Christ. Father, I thank you that weakness does not define me, your Spirit does. My past failures do not define me, your grace does. My weariness does not define me, your power does. Today, I choose to rest in you. I choose to cast every care upon you, for you care for me. 1 Peter chapter 5, verse 7. And so I rise from this prayer with renewed strength, not strength of my own, but strength that comes from heaven. Strength that comes from the Spirit who raised Jesus from the dead, who now lives in me. Romans chapter 8, verse 11. Strength that will carry me through today, tomorrow, and every day, until I see you face to face. Lord, as I close, I declare over my life and the lives of those praying with me, the Lord bless you and keep you. The Lord make his face shine on you and be gracious to you. The Lord turn his face toward you and give you peace. Numbers chapter 6, verses 24 to 26. Thank you, Father. Thank you, Jesus. Thank you, Holy Spirit. When I feel weak, you lift me up. When I stumble, you steady me. When I fall, you carry me. My life is in your hands, and in your hands I am safe. In the mighty and precious name of Jesus I pray. Amen. Beloved, if this prayer touched your heart, I invite you to type Amen in the comments as a declaration of your faith. Say it boldly, not just as a word, but as a testimony. Holy Spirit, when I feel weak, lift me up. And if you have a special request, share it. We would be honored to pray with you. May the Spirit strengthen you, carry you, and lift you in every season of weakness, now and forevermore.

My dear children, with joy, I have chosen you, and I am leading you, because in you, little children, I see people of faith, hope, and prayer. May you, little children, believe by the pride that you are mine, and I am leading you to Him who is the way, the truth, and the life. And I am with you, so that peace may win in you and around you, because it's with this intention God has sent me to you. Thank you for having responded to my call.

Good afternoon. Thank you for joining us. Before we begin, let's take a moment of silence. Bow your head now and close your eyes. Avoid any distractions at this holy moment and listen in the silence of your heart.

0: Now we begin. In the name of the Father, and of the Son, and of the Holy Spirit. The Lord be with you. With their family, and this is a wonderful day and grace the Lord has given to us. We're here. We come to celebrate the Eucharist, worship our Lord, and receive His blessings. In preparation for this Mass, let us ask the Lord to forgive us our sins.
1: I confess
0: to Almighty God and to you, my brothers and sisters, that I have greatly sinned in my thoughts and in my words, what I've done, what I failed to do, through my most grievous fault. Therefore, I ask Blessed Mary, ever Virgin, all the angels and saints, and you, my brothers and sisters, to pray for me to the Lord. May Almighty God have mercy on us, forgive us our sins, and bring us to everlasting life.
1: Amen.

All Holy Father, Eternal God, in your goodness, you prepared a royal throne for your wisdom. In the womb of the Blessed Virgin Mary, birth your church in the radiance of your life-giving word, that pressing forward on its pilgrim way, in the light of your truth, it may come to the joy of a perfect knowledge of your love. Through our Lord Jesus Christ, your Son, who lives and reigns with you in the unity of the Holy Spirit, God forever and ever.

0: A reading from the book of the prophet Isaiah. Thus says the Lord, all you who are thirsty, come to the water. You who have no money, come, receive grain and eat. Come without pain and without cost. Drink wine and milk. Why spend your money for what is not bread, your wages for what fails to satisfy? Heed me, and you shall eat well. You shall delight in rich fare. Come to me heedfully. Listen, that you may have life. I will renew with you the everlasting covenant, the benefits assured to David. The word of the Lord.
1: Thanks be to God.

A reading from the letter of St. Paul to the Romans. Brothers and sisters, what will separate us from the love of Christ? Will anguish or distress, or persecution or famine, or nakedness, or peril, or the sword? No, in all these things, we conquer overwhelmingly through him who loved us. For I am convinced that neither death, nor life, nor angels, nor principalities, nor present things, nor future things, nor powers, nor height, nor depth, nor any other creature will be able to separate us from the love of God in Christ our Lord. The word of the Lord. Thanks be to God.

The Lord be with you. A reading from the Holy Gospel according to Matthew. When Jesus heard of the death of John the Baptist, he withdrew in a boat to a deserted place by himself. The crowds heard this and followed him on foot from their towns. When he disembarked and saw the vast crowd, his heart was moved with pity for them, and he cured their sick. When it was evening, the disciples approached him and said, "This is a deserted place, and it is already late. Dismiss the crowds so that they can go to the village and buy food for themselves." Jesus said to them, "There's no need for them to go away. Keep them some food yourself." But they said to him, "Five loaves and two fish are all we have here." Then he said, "Bring them here to me." And he ordered the crowds to sit down on the grass. Taking the five loaves and the two fish and looking up to heaven, he said the blessing, broke the loaves, and gave them to the disciples, who in turn gave them to the crowds. They all ate and were satisfied.

satisfies, and they pick up the fragments left over, 12 wicker baskets full. Those who ate were about 5,000 men, not counting women and children. The Gospel of the Lord.

Here is a question for us today. Can anything separate us from the love of Christ? And the answer is no, my dear. Thank you. No. Now, here is another question. Can anything separate us from the love we have for one another? It can be no, it can be. That is all right. You're right, you're not right. Half right, half correct, half wrong. Maybe, yes, correct. There are certain things that can separate us from love we have for one another. You know, the other day I was praying with a young man. His marriage of 2 years had just fallen apart, and he was distraught, sad, heartbroken, and even confused. And as I was praying with him, I was asking myself this question. Why does the fire of love that couples had in the beginning fade so easily? Because they don't love each other anymore. That's good. I love how active you are. Thank you so much. It's only you that pay attention here. So I love that. That's why we say, you know, that love we have for each other can fade. Why? You think about the day of your wedding. The joy. Now, the end of the wedding, I always love that part when the presider introduces the bride and the bridegroom to the church. Brothers and sisters, I introduce to you Mr. and Mrs., and everybody claps. Great applause. And they rejoice. And they celebrate. And they kiss each other. And then for this man, that joy, that celebration, that jubilation, happiness lasted for only 2 years. 2 years. Why? A number of things that can cause it. It can be that there is some inner wound that has not been healed. So if there is some inner wound inside us, if you do not give the wound to Jesus, it becomes hard for you to love your spouse. It can be lack of trust. It can be certain abuse, or lack of communication, or infidelity. A number of things can cause couples to lose their love they have for each other. But as long as you come to the Lord and present your heart, there is renewal. Your love becomes stronger each day, each day. When you wake up in the morning, you look out to your spouse and you smile. How many of you do that? Smile from the place of joy and happiness for this gift the Lord has given to me. Those who are married, I'm asking you, do you do that every morning? You look at your spouse and smile and say, thank God for giving me this woman. Thank you for giving me this man. How many of you do that? Only. Okay, thank you. Just 2 out of 100 here. But coming to the Lord, the source of love and grace, will help us to renew

tribulations, adversities, depression, distress. Nothing can make God stop loving us. Even in the midst of suffering, God's love is present. Because sometimes when you're suffering, it becomes hard for you to see God there. And you wonder, is God with me or not? But in the place of deepest pain, God reveals his deepest love. Oftentimes, that place of deepest pain is where God reveals his deepest love. And we see today in the first reading, our God, whose love is steadfast, is giving us an invitation. What does he say today in the first reading? Thus says the Lord, all you who are thirsty, come to the water. You have no money, come, receive grain and eat. Come, all of you who are thirsty. We are thirsty. And some are thirsty for love, are thirsty for peace. The world is thirsty for peace. Our nation is thirsty for peace and reconciliation. We are divided. We are thirsty. The world is thirsty for peace. War everywhere. Insecurity, especially in my country, it's ongoing. When you talk about Nigeria, everybody knows that it's not a safe place. And the people in that country is thirsty for peace. When can we wake up and we say, our nation is better today? Where can we wake up and say, Democrats and Republicans can work together to build this nation? In the morning, that's good. When can we wake up and my father and my mother will smile and walk together and rejoice together and dance together? When will that be? In the morning. Maybe in the morning of resurrection. Oh, in the afternoon. Thank you for helping me today. You're at night, anytime. Thank you. She's helping me today. That's good. And so the Lord is asking us to be more open to receive his love. Come. He knows that we are thirsty. He knows that we are hungry. And he says, come and eat. And in the gospel today, we see those who responded to the call. Multitudes who were hungry, who were sick, who were thirsty, came to Jesus. They came from different parts of the nation. At the time, Jesus was grieving. If you listen to the gospel, Jesus had just heard that his best friend, John the Baptist, his cousin, had died. And Jesus was going to the wilderness to spend some time to weep, to grieve, to mourn. Yes, Jesus in his humanity was emotional, shows emotions, wept. When he went to the grave of Lazarus, he wept. Even though he knew he would raise Lazarus from death, he wept because those he loved were weeping. He lost his friend, John the Baptist. And some may ask, why didn't he save John the Baptist? Now, one thing you have to keep in mind is that we are pilgrims here on earth. We have our time. We have a mission to accomplish. When your time is up, you go back to your Creator. It doesn't matter the manner of your death, how you die, maybe through an accident or through a heart attack or through cancer.
However,

What matters is where you're going. John had finished his mission, his work the Lord has given to him. And how did he die? He was beheaded. Even in his martyrdom, the love of God is present. Even in suffering, God's love is present. The mystery of God's love. It's hard for us to understand what God is doing when someone is suffering, when people are dying. But he's present there. So the Savior went to mourn, even though that John the Baptist is in a better place in the kingdom of heaven. But Jesus went there in the wilderness to mourn. As he went to the mountain, he looked and saw a multitude, great number of people. Who were they looking for? They were looking for Jesus. Some had no food to eat. They were hungry. But some were very sick. People suffering from different health conditions. All of them. They believed some of them crawled to be there. And they were all looking for Jesus because they were thirsty. They were hungry. And they knew the answer to their problems. God, Jesus. And Jesus' heart was moved with pity. And he was moved with compassion. And he began to heal them. Began to heal them. And all who came to Jesus were healed. And he began to feed them. To feed them. Yes, Jesus knows your condition. In your family, in your marriage, in your job, in your vocation, he knows the challenges that you face right now. But he wants you to see him in that condition. But sometimes you think, God has withdrawn his love from me. If God was present, I wouldn't be suffering or going through this. What is present, and as I have said, I will say it again. Oftentimes, the place of your deepest pain is the place where God reveals his deepest love. It's right there. But he wants you to open your eyes to see him present there. And so let that pain draw you to the place where you find peace. Let that suffering, the crisis that you face, draw you to that place where you'll find healing. That sorrow that you carry within you, let it draw you to the cross where you will find comfort. As the pain increases, increase your prayer. Increase your faith in the Lord. And remember this. Nothing can separate us from the love of the Lord. Amen. Thank you.

Now we profess our faith, I believe in one God, the Father Almighty, maker of heaven and earth, of all things visible and invisible. I believe in one Lord Jesus Christ, the only begotten Son of God, born of the Father before all ages, God from God, light from light, true God from true God, begotten, not made, consubstantial with the Father. Through him all things were made. For us men and for our salvation, he came down from heaven. And by the Holy Spirit was incarnate of the Virgin Mary and became man. For our sake he was crucified under Pontius Pilate. He suffered death and was buried. Rose again and

0: the third day in accordance with the scriptures. He ascended into heaven and is seated at the right hand of the Father. He will come again in glory to judge the living and the dead, and his kingdom will have no end. I believe one Lord, the giver of life, who proceeds from the Father and the Son, where the Father and the Son is adored and glorified, who has spoken through the prophets. I Catholic and Apostolic Church, I confess one baptism for the forgiveness of sins, and I look forward to the resurrection of the dead and the life of the world to come. The Lord provides abundantly for his children. With trust in his steadfast love, let us offer him our prayers.
1: For all members of the church, may we witness on behalf of Christ and testify to the work of the Holy Spirit in our life. Let us pray to the Lord.
0: Lord, hear our prayer.
1: For those in authority, may God grant them courage to serve with integrity. Let us pray to the Lord.
0: Lord, hear our prayer.
1: For the hungry, may God lead his people to generous provide for their needs. Let us pray to the Lord.
0: Lord, hear our prayer.
1: For all gathered here, may the Lord strengthen and sustain us in doing the work of building his kingdom. Let us pray to the Lord.
0: Lord, hear our prayer.
1: For all who have died marked with the sign of the faith, may they rest in peace in the fullness of God's grace and mercy. Let us pray to the Lord.
0: Lord, hear our prayer. Almighty and eternal God, we know that nothing can separate us from your love. Please hear and answer our prayers in your wisdom. We ask this through Christ our Lord.
1: Amen.
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0: Pray, my dear brothers and sisters, that my sacrifice and yours may be acceptable to God, the Almighty Father.
1: May the Lord's sacrifice for your name, the praise and glory of his name, for our God and
0: all. Lord, sanctify this gift that we offer you, and through the intercession of the Virgin Mary, Our Lady of La Leche, in her glory, prepare in our hearts a worthy dwelling for your wisdom through Christ our Lord. The Lord be with you. Lift up your hearts. Let us give thanks to the Lord our God. It is truly right and just, our duty and our salvation, always and everywhere to give you thanks, Lord, Holy Father, Almighty and Eternal God. For in your infinite goodness, when the fullness of time had come, you accomplished through the Blessed Virgin Mary the mystery of our reconciliation planned for all ages. Wisdom built himself a house in the chaste womb of the Virgin Mary. The Creator of time came to be born in this world of time, so that as the new Adam, he might undo the ancient inheritance of sin and renew us in his own resplendent image. With all the saints and angels, we praise you forever as we proclaim.

You are indeed holy, and to be glorified, O God, who love the human race and who always walk with us on the journey of life. Blessed indeed is your Son present in our midst when we are gathered by his love. And when, as once for the disciples, so now for us, he opens the scriptures and breaks the bread. Therefore, Father most merciful, we ask that you send forth your Holy Spirit to sanctify these gifts of bread and wine, that they may become for us the body and blood of our Lord Jesus Christ. On the day before he was to suffer, on the night of the Last Supper, he took bread and said the blessing, broke the bread and gave it to his disciples, saying, "Take this, all of you, and eat of it, for this is my body, which will be given up for you."

In a similar way, when supper was ended, he took the chalice, gave you thanks, and gave the chalice to his disciples, saying, "Take this, all of you, and drink from it. For this is the chalice of my blood, the blood of the new and eternal covenant, which will be poured out for you and for many for the forgiveness of sins. Do this in memory of me."

Therefore, Holy Father, as we celebrate the memorial of Christ, your Son, our Savior, whom you led through his passion and death on the cross to the glory of the resurrection, and whom you have seated at your right hand, we proclaim the work of your love until he comes again. And we offer you the bread of life and the chalice of blessing. Look with favor on the oblation of your church, in which we show forth the paschal sacrifice of Christ that has been handed on to us, and grant that by the power of the Spirit of your love, we may be counted now and until the day of eternity among the members of your Son, in whose body and blood we have communion. And so, having called us to your table, Lord, confirm us in unity so that together with Leo, our Pope, and Eric, our Bishop, with all bishops, priests, and deacons, and your entire people, as we walk your ways with faith and hope, we may strive to bring joy and trust into the world. Remember our brothers and sisters who have fallen asleep in the peace of your Christ, and all the dead whose faith you alone have known. Admit them to rejoice in the light of your face, and in the resurrection give them the fullness of life. Grant also to us, when our earthly pilgrimage is done, that we may come to an eternal dwelling place and live with you forever. There, in communion with the Blessed Virgin Mary, Mother of God, with the apostles and martyrs, and with all the saints, we shall praise and exalt you through Jesus Christ, your Son. Through him and with him and in him, O God, Almighty Father, in the unity of the Holy Spirit, all glory

0: under Savior's command and formed by his divine teaching, we dare to pray. Our Father, who art in heaven, hallowed be thy name. Thy kingdom come, thy will be done, on earth as it is in heaven. Give us this day our daily bread, and forgive us our trespasses, as we forgive those who trespass against us. Lead us not into temptation. Deliver us, Lord, we pray, from every evil. Graciously grant peace in our days, that by the help of your mercy, we may be always free from sin and safe from all distress, as we await the blessed hope and the coming of our Savior, Jesus Christ. Lord Jesus Christ, who said to your apostles, "Peace I leave you, my peace I give you," look not on our sins, but on the faith of your church, and graciously grant her peace and unity in accordance with your will, and live and reign forever and ever. Amen. Peace of the Lord be always with you.
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0: Peace with you. Thank you.

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0: from Lord our God, through this holy sacrifice, pour into our hearts the light of wisdom which so wonderfully filled the hearts of the Virgin Mother, Our Lady of La Leche, so that we may know you in truth and love you with fidelity, through Christ our Lord. Amen. And thank you again for joining us this afternoon. And I want to thank in a special way this little girl. Tell me your name. Scholar, come here. I want to, you are now my friend. Scholar, thank you. How old are you?
1: Seven.
0: Seven.
1: Oh, no, eight.
0: Forgot.
1: Eight.
0: Okay, we want to pray for you, okay? While other children were sleeping, you were awake, listening to the word of God. May Almighty God bless you, protect you. Continue to form your mind and your heart and your conscience and bless your future and your dream and surround you with His presence always. May our Blessed Mother intercede for you and hold you in her palm. In the name of the Father, and of the Son, and of the Holy Spirit. Amen. Thank you. Thank you so much. Now, are there families here praying to have a baby? And those who are pregnant, please come forward. And there is a family here that want to present their new baby. Please, all of you, come forward. Want to pray for you.

0: we have many babies today. That's good. That's wonderful. What a blessing. Good. If you look up, you see our Blessed Mother looking at you with her gaze of love. And she is always there with you, your family, to nurture God's love in your hearts. A peaceful family, faithful family. Now we pray. Lord God, Creator of the human race, your Son, through the working of the Holy Spirit, was born of a woman so that he might pay the age-old debt of sin and save us by his redemption. Receive with kindness the prayer of your servants as they ask for the grace to conceive a healthy child and have a safe delivery. Grant through the intercession of Our Lady of La Leche that they may conceive, and that this son or daughter be numbered among your family to serve you in all things and to gain eternal life. We ask this through Christ our Lord. Amen. Can we have the youngest ones? Okay. How old is this one?
1: 11.
0: 11 weeks. Can I hold her? Mother. Okay. Yeah. Let's see, Mother. Okay, who is the mother? Don't call 911 for me. Who is the youngest one? Okay, the twin. You have two. Oh, wonderful. Do you want presentation? It's okay. Yeah, bring that too. Can you come on, carry it? Bring the other one if you can. Almighty God bless you, protect you, bless you, God. Okay. It's the last one, okay. Oh, Lord, bless you. Bless you, Father, to protect you, God. We pray that the grace of God may always remain with you and your family and give you peace. The Lord be with you.
2: Amen.
0: Almighty God bless you, the Father and the Son and the Holy Spirit. Amen. Thanks be to God.
3: Our processional song is number 210. Hail Holy Queen, 210.

St. John says, how can you say that you love God whom you don't see if you do not love your neighbor whom you see? Jesus said, I was hungry and you gave me to eat. Hungry not only for bread, hungry for love, for the word of God, for the tender concern of somebody. I was naked and you clothed me. Not only with a piece of cloth. Nakedness is that loss of that beautiful human dignity of the child of God, the dignity that has been created to love and to be loved. That we keep our purity pure, that we keep our chastity chaste, that we keep our virginity virgin. I was homeless and you took me in, not only for a house made of bricks, a wife homeless, unwanted, unloved, a throwaway of society. Unwanted, unloved, a throwaway of society. Are we there to be that love, that kindness, that thoughtfulness to them and share with them the terrible pain, the terrible feeling of terrible loneliness? Be a throwaway. Have no one to be somebody to somebody. This is the nativity of Jesus, being poor, being born as a poor. Hail Mary, full of grace, the Lord is with thee. Blessed art thou amongst women. Blessed is the fruit of thy womb, Jesus. Holy Mary, Mother of God, pray for us sinners, now and at the hour of our death. Amen.

0: Emma, how are you?
1: Very good.
0: So you come often to Mladfest, Youth Festival?
1: Yes, I do.
0: Did you come with your family or group?
1: I came with my family.
0: Yes. What do you think? Why is she appearing so often? Why is she choosing to appear? And what's her main, maybe, intention?
1: I would say she chose to appear, especially here in Medjugorje, because it's a very simple place. And the people here, they live very simple and they have this belief. And it's not, it's really comes, when you come here, you feel that it's really spiritually and that the people, they really pray because of our heart. And I think that the Lady of Medjugorje comes with the intention to come with us to pray for even more peace and to share this peace all over the world, to share that everybody should live like this.
0: Nice, nice. Our Lady calls us to live life of joy. And here we are surrounded by music, joyful music. How does that affect you?
1: I would say it affects spiritually in prayer. When you pray, you can pray more with the intention, because this music, it does

0: something with you. It does something to your heart, and it maybe opens it up and it relieves it. And also, I think music is also in a kind of prayer, because it's also speaking words, and you can really feel spiritually.
1: Can you give us few practical steps to live in a daily life holy?
0: I would say the first step is every morning to pray and thank God that He woke you up today and gave you another chance to improve on your beliefs. And I would also say praying the rosary every day is very important, and it does something to you, it does something to me. And I would say also without the rosary, I, through Mary, wouldn't be here where I am and believe this deeply in God. And yes.
1: And if it's possible, can you share with us your main prayer intention for this week?
0: For this week, I would say my main prayer intention is to... I often pray to keep peace in my family, and that we all keep believing in God and just always repenting to God. And I often really do pray for peace, at first in myself, because I believe if you as one person don't have peace, it's kind of impossible to pray for others to have peace, because it starts all in ourselves.

0: across the world, young hearts are gathering, seeking something more. 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
1: Dear children, today my prayer with you is for peace. Good and evil fight and want to predominate in the world and in the hearts of people. Be people of hope, of prayer, and of great trust in God, the Creator, for whom everything is possible. Little children, may peace prevail in you and around you. I bless you with my motherly blessing, so that, little children, you may be a joy to all those you meet. Thank you for having responded to my call.

angel of God, my guardian ear, to whom God love, commend me here. Every detail, be and I die, to light and guard, to rule and guide. Amen.

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1: Frederick Kastjesen.
0: Where are you from?
1: From London.
0: Mary called us to joy. What is for you joy in your everyday life?
1: Joy is happiness that just can't be taken away. That, like, knowing of that you're loved at every moment of life by God, by Mary. That, like, that constant feeling that you like have someone behind you who's loving you, who's praying for you, who wants the best for you, and you just moving on with that and going every day, just like smiling, waving at people, like making everyone happier just by like smiling and realizing how precious you are to the two most perfect people on the planet who've ever graced the earth.
0: Mary gave us 5 stones and one of them is Mass. What's Mass in your life?
1: Mass is what keeps me like holy, keeps me uplifted. It's what like keeps me upright sometimes when just everything gets hectic, I just go to a Mass and it all calms me down, because it's, once again, it's these things that we've learned like since childhood, that you know it's the routine, you know what you're going to hear, and then like, but sometimes the Lord loves to, like, for daily Mass, just give you that kind of, that, like, dish you with, a, like, an amazing word that just hits your heart and you know, oh, that was what I needed to hear today. And just, like, being able to hear the Lord in His word and then being able to act upon it and take part in the Eucharist, the most important part of it all, and just being able to see, like, oh, I am a part of something. There's so many people, like, who also are here. And like, I know that I'm loved and I know that I can carry on just like step by step.
0: Is it possible today to live a holy life?
1: Definitely, of course. It's possible in every scenario to live a holy life. It's in some places it's more difficult than others, obviously. But to live a holy life, it's between you, God, and the church, and all three are like still here on the planet today. You can still go and still partake in everything that you need to partake in. And so living a holy life isn't about like doing something like crazy extraordinary. It's about living normally and living with God. Like Saint John Paul II, he said that to live a holy life is to live a normal life. So that is what is most important to live.
0: As a young Catholic man, can you give us one advice for a holy life?
1: One advice for a holy life is constant prayer, constant like knowledge of the fact that you are loved, is constant like prayer, constant Eucharist, like trying to go to the Mass as much as possible, trying to take the sacraments as much as possible, confession. Like there's so many psychological things that like realize that confession is just like a holier therapy. It's just a like our ability to tell God everything, to tell Him what He already knows, but it's our way of like lifting that onto Him and giving it to Him and like taking that burden off of us. It's just like, even when it's hard and you know that God already knows, talking to Him as if He's a friend and like someone who is there just constantly really helps me through like any difficult times when like things get hard or exam stress comes in. It's immediate like, oh, turn to God, be like, this is difficult, you know it's difficult, but we can do it together. I just need to pray and I just need to trust, and just, Jesus, I trust in you. That's it. That's all I need.

Before we pray, let us pause and let the Word of God search our hearts. Surrender is not a comfortable word for most of us. It pushes against our natural desire to be in control, to have certainty, and to determine our own paths. We live in a culture that celebrates self-reliance, independence, and personal power. To surrender feels like weakness in the world's eyes. It feels like giving up, letting go, or stepping back. But in the kingdom of God, surrender is not weakness. It is strength. It is not defeat, it is victory. In Luke chapter 9, verse 23, Jesus says, "Whoever wants to be my disciple must deny themselves and take up their cross daily and follow me." These are not light words. They are a direct invitation to a life of surrender. To deny ourselves is to say no to the constant pull of our own will, our preferences, our timing, and our control. Taking up our cross daily means we lay down our agenda in order to walk in step with His, and following Him means we choose His path, even when it looks different from ours. This is the heart of surrender, not a one-time moment, but a daily decision. It is not a passive resignation, it is an active trust. It is placing the pen of our life story in God's hands, and believing that His authorship will be better than anything we could write for ourselves. Proverbs chapter 3 verses 5 and 6 tells us, "Trust in the Lord with all your heart, and lean not on your own understanding. In all your ways submit to Him, and He will make your path straight." Notice how surrender and trust are intertwined. You cannot truly surrender without trust, and you cannot fully trust without surrender. When we lean on our own understanding, we cling to control because we fear what we cannot see. But when we trust the Lord, we release that control, confident that His perspective is higher, His wisdom deeper, and His love unshakable. Surrender is not about giving up responsibility for our lives. It is about giving up the illusion that we are the ones in control of them. It is about recognizing that God sees the whole picture when we see only fragments. It is about believing that His will is not just good in theory, but is truly good for us. Matthew chapter 11 verses 28 to 30 reveals another dimension of surrender. Jesus says, "Come to me, all you who are weary and burdened, and I will give you rest. Take my yoke upon you and learn from me, for I am gentle and humble in heart, and you will find rest for your souls. For my yoke is easy, and my burden is light." Many of us are weary not just because life is difficult, but because we are carrying burdens God never asked us to carry. We take on the weight of trying to manage everything, our plans, our fears, our future, our outcomes. But Jesus invites us into a surrendered life, where we are yoked to Him, walking in rhythm with His pace, learning from His heart, and finding rest in His leadership. To surrender is to exchange the crushing weight of self-reliance for the peace of Christ reliance. It is to trade the anxiety of control for the calm of trust. It is to believe, as Isaiah chapter 55 verses 8 and 9 remind us, that His thoughts are not our thoughts, and His ways are not our ways. But as the heavens are higher than the earth, so are His ways higher than ours. In practical life, surrender is rarely a dramatic one-time act. It often happens in the quiet, ordinary moments. It is seen when you choose prayer before reacting in anger. It is heard when you decide to bless someone who misunderstood you instead of defending yourself. It is felt when you choose peace over the endless need to explain, justify, or control. Surrender often comes with a letting go of timelines, letting go of expectations, letting go of our grip on outcomes. It is not about apathy or passivity. It is about resting in the sovereignty of God. It is about saying, like Jesus in the garden, in Luke chapter 22, verse 42, "Not my will, but yours be done." Every day, we will face moments when surrender is a choice before us. Sometimes it will be big, like a career change, a relationship decision, or a move. Other times it will be small, like forgiving someone, trusting God with finances, or releasing a worry about tomorrow. But in each case, the heart of surrender is the same. "Lord, I choose your way over mine." When we resist surrender, it is often because fear whispers lies. What if God doesn't come through? What if His way costs too much? What if I lose something I love? But the truth is, when we surrender, we never lose anything of eternal value. In fact, we gain more than we could ever imagine. Jesus said in Mark chapter 8, verse 35,
For whoever wants to save their life will lose it, but whoever loses their life for me and for the gospel will save it. The paradox of surrender is this: when we hold tightly to our own control, we live small, limited lives. But when we let go, when we release control to God, we step into a life of freedom, peace, and purpose that cannot be shaken. When we speak about walking with God, we are not describing a momentary interaction or a brief spiritual experience. We are describing a way of life, a steady, ongoing relationship, built day by day. The Bible uses the imagery of walking with God often, and each time it paints a picture of continual movement, steady closeness, and intentional companionship. Walking with God is not about rushing ahead of Him, nor is it about lagging behind. It is about staying in step with His Spirit. Micah chapter 6 verse 8 gives us a simple yet profound vision for walking with God. He has shown you, O mortal, what is good, and what does the Lord require of you? To act justly, to love mercy, and to walk humbly with your God. Walking humbly with God is not about putting on an outward show of spirituality. It is about an inward posture of dependence. It is about acknowledging that God's wisdom is higher, His power is greater, and His presence is essential to every step we take.

John chapter 15 verses 4 and 5. Jesus gives us another picture of what it means to walk closely with him. Remain in me, as I also remain in you. No branch can bear fruit by itself. It must remain in the vine. Neither can you bear fruit unless you remain in me. I am the vine. You are the branches. If you remain in me and I in you, you will bear much fruit. Apart from me, you can do nothing. Walking with God is about remaining connected, drawing life, strength, wisdom, and guidance from him. This abiding relationship is not a passive one. It requires intentional choices. Just as two friends walking together choose to adjust their pace to stay side by side, we adjust our lives to remain in step with God. Galatians chapter 5 verse 25 says, "Since we live by the Spirit, let us keep in step with the Spirit." Staying in step means that we are attentive to his direction, sensitive to his

His wisdom when we feel confused, His strength when we feel weak, His peace when we feel anxious. The Old Testament gives us examples of those who walked with God. Genesis chapter 5 verse 24 says, Enoch walked faithfully with God, then he was no more, because God took him away. Enoch's life was marked not by grand accomplishments, but by faithful companionship with God. Genesis chapter 6 verse 9 describes Noah as a righteous man, blameless among the people of his time, and he walked faithfully with God. In a corrupt generation, Noah's closeness with God set him apart. Walking with God often means walking differently from the world around us. It means choosing righteousness when others choose compromise. It means pursuing holiness when others pursue comfort. It means saying yes to God even when his path feels lonely. But it also means we are never truly alone, for God himself is our companion. There will be days when walking with God feels joyful and light, when our hearts overflow with gratitude, when his presence feels near, when his blessings are clear. But there will also be days when walking with him feels costly, when obedience requires sacrifice, when trust requires patience, when faith requires courage. And yet in both the ease and the challenge, his invitation remains the same: walk with me. Amos chapter 3 verse 3 asks, do two walk together unless they have agreed to do so? Walking with God requires agreement, agreement with his truth, agreement with his authority, agreement with his timing. It means we align our hearts with his word, even when our feelings or circumstances pull us elsewhere. In practical life, walking with God is shaped by daily habits. We walk with him through prayer, not only in set times, but in constant conversation. We walk with him through his word, allowing scripture to shape our thoughts, decisions, and values. We walk with him in obedience, choosing his way even when it is hard. Walking with God also means letting him set the pace. Sometimes we are eager to run ahead, driven by impatience or ambition, but God calls us to wait on him, to trust his timing. Other times we are hesitant, reluctant to move forward in faith, but God gently urges us to take the next step, reminding us that he is with us. This walk is not a sprint, it is a lifelong journey. It is marked by consistency rather than speed, by closeness rather than performance. As we walk with him, we begin to notice the ways he leads us, the ways he protects us, the ways he provides for us. We see his fingerprints in the details of our lives. There is a peace that comes from walking with God that cannot be found anywhere else. Isaiah chapter 26 verse 3 says, you will keep in perfect peace those whose minds are steadfast, because they trust in you. When we walk with him, our minds are stayed on him, and that steadiness produces peace, even in uncertain times. Walking with God transforms how we see the world. We begin to value what he values. We begin to love what he loves. We begin to turn away from what grieves his heart. Our desires start to shift, not because we are forcing ourselves to change, but because his spirit is changing us from within. Let us now pray together. Heavenly Father, I come before you in humility and reverence, knowing that you are the Almighty God, the one who spoke the heavens into existence, the one who holds all creation in the palm of your hand. And yet, you invite me, fragile, imperfect, and in need, into a daily walk with you. Lord, my heart is overwhelmed at the thought that the Creator of the universe desires closeness with me. I am unworthy, yet because of the sacrifice of Jesus Christ, I am welcomed. Lord, I begin this prayer by surrendering my heart to you. I confess that too often I have wanted to follow you on my own terms. Too often I have clung to my plans, my ideas, my timing, and my control. Too often I have walked ahead of you when impatience pushed me forward, or lagged behind you when fear held me back. Forgive me, Lord, for the times I have called you my shepherd, but have resisted being the sheep who follows your lead. Your word in Luke chapter 9 verse 23 calls me to deny myself, take up my cross daily, and follow you. This is not a once-in-a-lifetime choice, it is a daily one. Today, I choose to take up my cross. Today, I choose to lay down my will, so that I may walk in yours. Lord, I cannot do this in my own strength. I need the power of your Holy Spirit to enable me to surrender fully. I pray, Lord, as Proverbs chapter 3 verses 5 and 6 instructs, that I will trust in you with all my heart and lean not on my own understanding. Teach me to submit all my ways to you,
so that

You will make my path straight. I confess that my understanding is limited. My sight is partial. My wisdom is small. But you see the whole picture. You know the end from the beginning. And you hold my life in your sovereign hands. Father, I lay before you my desires, my ambitions, my dreams, and my fears. You know each one. You know the things I hold on to tightly, the things I hesitate to place in your hands, because I fear what surrender might cost. Lord, teach me to trust that whatever I release to you will be transformed, redeemed, and used for my good and for your glory. I also bring to you my weaknesses, my struggles, and my failures. There are moments when my spirit is willing but my flesh is weak. There are times when I take a step of faith but quickly retreat into doubt. There are days when I intend to walk closely with you, but distractions and weariness pull me away. Yet your word in 2 Corinthians chapter 12 verse 9 reminds me, "My grace is sufficient for you, for my power is made perfect in weakness." Lord, I bring my weakness to you, trusting that in surrender, your strength will be revealed. Lord Jesus, you said in Matthew chapter 11 verses 28 to 30, "Come to me, all you who are weary and burdened, and I will give you rest. Take my yoke upon you and learn from me, for I am gentle and humble in heart, and you will find rest for your souls. For my yoke is easy and my burden is light. I come to you weary from trying to carry what you have not asked me to carry. I lay down my burdens, my fears about the future, my regrets from the past, my anxieties about today. I exchange them for your rest. Holy Spirit, I invite you to guide me." Galatians chapter 5 verse 25 says, "Since we live by the Spirit, let us keep in step with the Spirit. Help me to walk in step with you daily, moment by moment. Make me sensitive to your voice and obedient to your promptings. When you say go, let me go without hesitation. When you say wait, let me wait without impatience. When you say stop, let me stop without questioning." Father, I know that walking with you is not always easy. It requires faith when I cannot see the next step. It requires patience when your timing feels slow. It requires courage when the path is narrow. But I also know that walking with you is the safest place I can be. Psalm 23 verse 3 tells me that you guide me along the right paths for your name's sake. Even when I walk through the valley of the shadow of death, I will fear no evil, for you are with me. Lord, I want my walk with you to be consistent not just on the mountaintop, but also in the valley. Not just when blessings are flowing, but also when I am waiting. Not just when I feel strong, but also when I feel weak. Teach me to walk humbly, as Micah chapter 6 verse 8 instructs, remembering that I am not leading you, you are leading me. I surrender my schedule, my plans, my habits, and my routines to you. Let my days be ordered by your wisdom. Help me to start my mornings seeking you, to carry your word in my heart throughout the day, and to end each night in gratitude for your faithfulness. Lord, teach me to walk in obedience. As I walk with you, help me to obey not only in the big decisions but also in the small, daily choices, the way I speak to others, the way I respond to challenges, the way I use my time and resources. I want every step I take to be in alignment with your will. And Father, when I stumble, and I know I will, remind me that your grace is greater than my failure. Lift me up when I fall. Restore my footing. Remind me that this walk is not about perfection, but about persistence. Thank you, Lord, for the privilege of walking with you. Thank you for never leaving my side. Thank you for holding my hand when the path is steep, for carrying me when I am too weak to walk, for patiently waiting when I lag behind, and for always calling me forward. I love you, Lord. I surrender to you. Teach me, guide me, and lead me as I walk with you all the days of my life. Lord, I ask for endurance for the journey ahead. I know this walk is not a short sprint. It is a lifelong path. There will be days when the way is clear and the sun shines brightly, and there will be days when the path feels hidden in fog and my steps are heavy with uncertainty. On both kinds of days, I need you. I need you to keep my feet steady, my heart anchored, and my spirit encouraged. Hebrews chapter 12, verses 1 and 2 tells me to run with perseverance the race marked out for me, fixing my eyes on Jesus, the author and perfecter of my faith. Lord Jesus,

0: Help me to keep my eyes fixed on you, not on my circumstances, not on my feelings, not on the distractions around me. When I feel weary, remind me of the joy set before me. When I feel discouraged, remind me that you endured the cross for me. Father, I pray for protection over my walk with you. Guard my heart from compromise, my mind from deception, and my steps from stumbling. Your word in Psalm 121 verses 3 and 4 assures me that you will not let my foot slip. You who watch over me will not slumber. Thank you for being the God who is constantly attentive, constantly present, constantly faithful. Lord, I ask for your blessing over my life, not for my comfort or my glory, but for your purposes. Let my life be a testimony that walking with you is worth everything. Let others see the peace that comes from walking in step with you, the joy that flows from surrendering to you, and the hope that remains even in trials. Holy Spirit, guide me daily. I know that walking with God is not about a single moment of obedience, but about a thousand small yeses. Yes to your prompting, yes to your conviction, yes to your leading, even when I do not understand, yes to your timing, even when it stretches my patience. Galatians chapter 5 verse 25 says, "Since we live by the Spirit, let us keep in step with the Spirit. Lord, teach me to stay in step with you, neither rushing ahead in impatience, nor lagging behind in fear." Father, I pray for courage when the road feels costly. Walking with you sometimes means saying no to opportunities that look good, but are not from you. It sometimes means letting go of relationships, habits, or ambitions that pull me away from your will. Give me the courage to choose obedience over convenience, faith over fear, your way over my own. I also pray for perseverance when the road feels long. There will be seasons of waiting, seasons of silence, seasons of pruning. Remind me in those times that you are still at work. Isaiah chapter 40 verse 31 promises that those who hope in the Lord will renew their strength. They will soar on wings like eagles. They will run and not grow weary. They will walk and not be faint. Lord, I place my hope in you. Renew my strength for the days ahead. Father, I lift up the relationships in my life. Surround me with people who also desire to walk closely with you. Place in my path those who will encourage me, challenge me, and sharpen me in my faith. And make me that kind of person for others, someone who lifts burdens, speaks truth, and points hearts back to you. Lord, I pray over my family, my home, my work, and my future. Let every part of my life be an extension of my walk with you. Let my home be a place of peace, because your presence is there. Let my work be done with integrity, because I am working as unto the Lord. Let my future be secure, not because I know the details, but because I know the one who holds tomorrow. Thank you, Father, for the assurance of your presence. Thank you that you never tire of walking with me, even when I wander. Thank you that you are patient when I am stubborn, gracious when I am slow to obey, and merciful when I fall. As I close this prayer, I echo the words of Psalm 23 verse 6. Surely your goodness and love will follow me all the days of my life, and I will dwell in the house of the Lord forever. Lord, may my life be a long walk in the shadow of your goodness. May every step I take bring me closer to you. May my journey with you be marked by surrender, trust, obedience, and love. I declare today that I will walk with you all the days of my life, through joy and sorrow, through clarity and uncertainty, through abundance and lack. I will follow you. You are my Lord, my guide, my companion, and my King. I surrender my life into your hands again today. In the precious name of Jesus Christ, I pray. Amen. If this prayer has touched your heart, please type Amen as a sign of your faith. I pray that every blessing in this prayer rests upon you in the name of Jesus. And if you have a special prayer request, please share it. We would be honored to pray for you. May the grace, peace, and presence of our Lord Jesus Christ be with you as you walk with him daily.
1: Now that I have been resurrected by the power of God, how do I remain in the resurrection? How do I live in such a way that people can see in my life the evidence of the resurrection? I think that once resurrection comes and goes, something happens. There's a dis-

connection between what God says and what is visible in my life. And I want what God says and what God wants to be visible in my life. I want to be evidence of the resurrection. I want this time of preparation for Pentecost to be a time where God can pour out His presence in my life in a way He has never done. I want all who see me to see that resurrection life is possible. I want my life to become evidence of the resurrection.

Dear friends, welcome back to this itinerary, to this path of theological formation on the Holy Spirit, the Paraclete, and on this occasion in a special way, come Creator Spirit. Come Creator Spirit. I forgot to mention last time, well, my name, who I am, where I am, so I'll just say it quickly. I am Father Carlos Enrique Zaratan Real, a priest since December 24th. Of the year 2016 by the grace of God, and well, I've always participated here in my diocese, in the Diocese of Guadalajara, very happy. Now I'm in a very nice, very beautiful community of this archdiocese, and well, greetings to all of you. If you like, we are also going to start today with a prayer, asking this Holy Spirit to come to our aid, to open our minds, to open our hearts, so that we can understand His Word, and we can draw a little closer to His person and His mission. In name of the Father, and of the Son, and of the Holy Spirit. Amen. I invite you to look for this biblical text of the Acts of the Apostles in your homes, which is found in the New Testament after the Gospels, particularly chapter 2, verses 1. 1 and following. Let's listen to this word. When the day of Pentecost arrived, they were all gathered in the same place. Suddenly, there came from heaven a noise like that of a violent gust of wind that filled the whole house where they were. And there appeared something like tongues of fire that were distributed and came to rest on each one of them. They were all filled with the Holy Spirit, and they began to speak in different tongues as the Spirit granted them to express themselves. Pious Jews were passing through Jerusalem, having arrived from all the nations under heaven. And among the crowd that came to hear that noise, each one heard them speaking in their own language. They were all very bewildered and said to each other, full of admiration, "But are not all these Galileans? Look how they speak. Each of us hears them speaking in our own native language. Among us, there are Parthians, Medes, and Elamites, inhabitants of Mesopotamia, Judea, Cappadocia, Pontus, and Asia, Phrygia, Pamphylia, Egypt, and the part of Libya that borders Cyrene. There are strangers coming from Rome, some Jews, and other foreigners who accepted their beliefs. There are also Cretans and Arabs, and we all hear them speaking in our own languages about the wonders of God." Everyone was completely amazed, and they asked one another what all of this could possibly mean. But some laughed and said, "These people are just drunk." The word of the Lord. Thanks be to God. I invite you once again, with your hands extended, to join in this invocation to the Holy Spirit. Come, Holy Spirit, fill the hearts of your faithful and kindle in them the fire of your love. Send forth your Spirit, Lord, and all shall be created anew. And you shall renew the face of the earth. O God, who instructed and enlightened the hearts of your faithful by the light of the Holy Spirit, grant that we may savor and love what is good. May He always fill us with your divine joys and comforts through Jesus Christ our Lord. Amen. In the name of the Father, and of the Son, and of the Holy Spirit. Amen. Well, as we often say after saying the prayer over our food, let's get right to it. Let's get right to it. And today's topic is specifically focusing on two little words. Come, Spirit. Come, Spirit. We said last time we met that in this theological formation journey, we'll continue our reflections on a hymn of the church, the Veni Creator Spiritus, Come, Creator Spirit. And this hymn will serve as a kind of map or GPS for us to delve into the person and the mission of the Holy Spirit within the church and in the life of every believer. So today, we're going to approach the Holy Spirit in a special way with this subtitle. The Holy Spirit is a mystery of strength, but at the same time, He is a mystery of tenderness. And we're going to try to discover that in the very name of Spirit, these two descriptors, these two adjectives are concentrated. He's a spirit of strength, of fortitude, a spirit who pushes us, who drives us, but also a spirit of tenderness, a spirit of breath, of stillness. We'll see that as we go, as we analyze where the word spirit actually comes from.
Well, when we want to know someone, obviously the first thing we do is introduce ourselves by name. Introduce ourselves by name to find out who they are and what they're called. If we want to get to know the Holy Spirit, then we have to discover what His name is. And obviously everyone will say to me, "Oh, Father, well, it's the Holy Spirit." Yes, it's the Holy Spirit. But we'll have to go back a bit to the original languages from which this word, which in Spanish is Espíritu Santo, originates. And the first word we have is the word from Hebrew, a word that goes like this, Ruah. R-U, A and an H at the end, breath. And what does that mean? It means these two things. It means strength. It means a strong wind, but it also means breath. It also means stillness. It also means that tranquility that we enjoy. So the Ruah, the Spirit in Hebrew, was invoked by the prophets. It was invoked by the first patriarchs. It was invoked by many psalmists, even by the Blessed Virgin Mary, by Jesus, and also by the apostles. But this word, Ruah, was later translated in the texts of the New Testament by another word, specifically the word pneuma. And this pneuma, which is used in Greek, especially in the writings of the New Testament, also means these two things, mystery of fortitude and mystery of tenderness. It means that it is a strong wind, but at the same time, it means a gentle breeze. And obviously, already in Latin, when the Holy Fathers began to collect and translate the Holy Scriptures, we know that the first to translate the Holy Scriptures was Saint Jerome, giving us that edition of the Holy Scriptures, which is the Vulgate. And in Latin, he translated these two terms, Ruah and Pneuma, always as Spiritus. And that today in Castilian, in our Spanish, is translated as Spirit. So what is the name, if we want to ask, of the third person of the Holy Trinity? Spirit, Holy Spirit. But with these depths, with this analysis that each of these words has at its core, it is important that we reflect on what I was telling you, why the Spirit is a mystery of fortitude, and why, at the same time, it is a spirit of tenderness? We are going to say it through these two expressions. First, it is a spirit of fortitude. It is a spirit of strength, because it is a spirit that always comes to the aid of our weakness. A spirit that comes to the aid of our weakness. If you find yourself weak today, downcast, if you find yourself in an inner situation, as psychologists say today, of depression, of anxiety, I want you to invoke the Holy Spirit as that spirit of fortitude so that He makes you come out and makes you invoke the name of the Lord, makes you come out of yourself, makes you come out of this fear. If you will remember, there's a beautiful passage from the Gospel of St. John. The risen Christ makes Himself present in the

their midst, enters and says to them, "The peace of the Lord be with you." He breathes on them, and after breathing on them, after they receive the Spirit, they are no longer the same fearful, frightened apostles who abandoned Jesus at Calvary. No, we find that 50 days later, they are brave apostles, capable of suffering the same fate as their master. What made them move from that fear to that courage, to that world that constantly demanded an account of what they were doing? The Holy Spirit, the parousia, the courage, the ruach, the pneuma. What is all this? The spirit of fortitude. Today, ask him if you're afraid. If you have anxiety, if you have depression, ask the Spirit to come to the aid of your weakness and invoke him, just as the first apostles invoked him. And here we must turn, regarding this Spirit, which is always a spirit of fortitude, first to the texts of the Old Testament. And it is interesting to discover how those first prophets, those first men of God who invoked God, discovered in God that there was this kind of luminous thing, something phenomenal from God that became present at different times with that strength, with that impetus. Even the prophet Isaiah calls God by the adjective kadosh, which means holy. And what does that mean, holy? He was able to discover there in the temple of Jerusalem, well, the terribleness of God, so to speak. That is, when God manifests himself, he manifests as that force, but not a force to cause fear, but a force to invite us to go out, to push us, so that we may have courage. In the New Testament, this same meaning also comes especially when in the book of the Acts of the Apostles, we read that Jesus Christ was raised with spirit and with power, with the spirit and with power. With that anointing, the Father anointed Jesus Christ our Lord in the resurrection. It is the power that comes from on high, as it has been invoked. The power that comes from on high, Simeon, when he prophesies on behalf, when Zechariah prophesies on behalf of the Lord, it will be the power. Jesus Christ will be the power that comes to us from on high. And the power that comes to us from on high is also the Holy Spirit. Also in that text with which we began this talk, this catechesis, which was the text of Pentecost, we heard that there was a gust of wind that struck. At that moment, the place where the apostles and Mary were gathered together, that is, the upper room, that gust of wind is the Holy Spirit. And the text says, everyone went to hear that thunderous sound, that roaring sound. Why? Because the Spirit also manifests in that way, as the divine ruach. What is the goal of the Bible in teaching us this revelation of the Holy Spirit as strength and power? What is the goal? What can we say that's new? That the Spirit is the only true force, is the only real power that sustains the church today. The church doesn't sustain itself on any other force. It is not the force that comes from on high. When the church has sustained itself on worldly forces, the church has become corrupt. And the only force capable of giving courage, the only force that's capable of giving courage, of returning the church to its origins, is the Holy Spirit, the force from on high. Well, then, the Holy Spirit comes to the aid of our weakness. And that is the first adjective that we give today to the name of the Holy Spirit. The Spirit is a spirit of fortitude, but the Spirit is also a spirit of tenderness, a mystery of tenderness, a mystery like a gentle breeze. Let's go to the texts of the Holy Scriptures. You'll remember on Mount Horeb when the prophet Elijah was being persecuted by Queen Jezebel because he had killed those 400 prophets of Baal, of the god Baal, and he went into the desert. He went to the mountain to meet with God, and the Lord made it known to him through different manifestations how he was going to encounter that power of God.
And it says that a strong

wind appeared, a hurricane appeared, a fire appeared. But he didn't feel that God was there. It wasn't until a gentle breeze came that he felt the presence of God. And it's because the Holy Spirit is also a breeze. It's also tenderness. It's also stillness. If you find yourself perhaps with a spirit of anger, you find yourself perhaps angry, constantly in a bad mood, the Spirit comes to your aid and invoke that Spirit as the one who fills your loneliness. Many of us have found ourselves alone. It's curious. We live among so many people, but we often feel alone. Why am I? Because we don't know how to fill our loneliness with the presence of God. Invoke that Spirit as the one who fills your loneliness, like that gentle breeze that comes to fill you from within. It is interesting how in Semitic languages, which is what Middle Eastern languages are called, this Spirit was invoked as a feminine spirit. Why? Because it was a way of invoking God as a mother. With the heart of a mother. And what does a mother do? A mother protects. A mother embraces. A mother fills you with affection. And that is how it was seen on many occasions. A doctrine developed for a time in the church of the Holy Spirit as a mother, in the theological sense of what this implies. That is to say, as that Spirit who embraces, as that Spirit who is there protecting. Many of us, we have encountered on various occasions the image of a mother embracing her child, and how for the mother, when the child is crying, it is not until she nurses him, until she holds him, that the child calms down. That is how many of us need to be. When we're in that agitated situation, when we're in that difficult situation, go to the arms of the Holy Spirit, who, like a mother with that feminine spirit, embraces us, fills us, and calms us down. Well, the Holy Spirit is also like a breath. It is like a breath. If we find that stillness in our breathing, we discover that the Spirit is also breath. The Spirit is within us. Surely we will remember that passage in which Jesus Christ on the cross breathed out. It says there, the Spirit, he expired. Christ on the cross gives us the Spirit. Christ, therefore, on the cross, gives us his Spirit so that each of us may discover it also as that breath, so to speak, that comes from the Trinity itself, from within the Trinity. The Holy Spirit, says St. Basil the Great, something impressive. He is that inseparable companion who's with us on the journey of our life. St. John Chrysostom says that Jesus was always assisted by the sweetest Spirit who was consubstantial with him. And regarding this, it must be said that the Holy Spirit always accompanied the life of Jesus. But we might ask, since he was God, did he not need God himself? Did he not need strength from on high? We must remember that he was true God and true man. And as a man, he was also anointed by the Holy Spirit from the womb of the Blessed Virgin Mary. Anointed at that moment, anointed in the Jordan, but also anointed at the moment of the resurrection. And he is that companion. He was always, throughout his public life, the inseparable companion of Jesus. And if the Holy Spirit was in the life of Jesus, it was so that he would get used to, say, the Holy Fathers of the Church, so that he would get used to dwelling among men. Only to the extent that he was in Jesus Christ, only to that extent will he truly be an inseparable companion in ours. Well, now I want to invite you to discover this Holy Spirit in the school of St. Francis of Assisi. In the school of St. Francis of Assisi, who calls the Spirit Brother Wind. And he calls him Brother Wind, obviously. First of all, that physical wind that cannot be caught, that cannot be locked up, that we cannot say, here, I have a can of air. No, because at that moment, when it is encapsulated, it is already dead. It does not flow. When St. Francis invokes and calls this physical wind Brother Wind,
deep down, he is saying, Brother Wind, who is the brother Holy Spirit. Today, I want to invite you to conclude this catechesis on the Holy Spirit, in which we have all invoked the Spirit by his name, and we have said, Come, come to my aid. Come to the aid of my weakness. Come and fill my loneliness. I want to ask you to inwardly say this prayer that I am going to recite so that you feel that force that pushes you, but at the same time, that tranquility that calms you, that rests you. Holy Spirit, God, come, strength and sweetness of gather. Come, you who are movement and are stillness at the same time. Renew our courage. Fill our loneliness in this world. Infuse us with the intimacy of God. We no longer say, like the prophet, come from the four winds, as if we did not yet know where you come from. We say, come, Spirit, who comes from the pierced side of Jesus on the cross. Come, Jesus, from the mouth. Come, Spirit, who comes from the mouth of the risen one. May the Lord be with you, and may the blessing of Almighty God, Father, Son, and Holy Spirit descend upon you, your families, and accompany you always. Amen. May God bless you, and we look forward to seeing you next time to continue reflecting on the Creator Spirit, on the Paraclete, on the Holy Spirit, the third person of the Trinity. May God bless you abundantly. Thank you very much.

0: Hello, sir.
1: Hello.
0: How are you?
1: Well, not bad, not bad. I'm here, so I'm better than every other place in the world.
0: What's your name?
1: Andrea.
0: Where are you from?
1: I'm from Italy.
0: First time in Guardia?
1: No. I came here since I was a child.
0: Oh,
1: I think
0: great.
1: Even when my mom was pregnant, I was with her. So I'm not saying that I lived here, but I came here a lot of times. I can't count them.
0: So from the experience, first time Ladyfest?
1: No. I've been, I think it's the third. When I was a child, I usually came

0: in other weeks, but since I'm not a teenager, but something like that, I came for the Manifest with the guys and my friends that are here with me.
1: As someone that was many times at Manifest Youth Festival, can you give few advices to the people that are coming first time?
0: Well, for the first time, the advice I gave is to follow the church, what they are doing. Don't do anything else. The things that I always tell people to do is go when there is the adoration. I think even if they are younger guys and someone wants to hang out, to go anywhere, the adoration is the primal part for me. When Jesus Christ is here and you can watch him and you can be alone with him and make a connection with him and give him all, everything you have inside and feel free of the cross that you're carrying because he is helping you.
1: What is bringing your family so many times to Medjugorje?
0: Well, my grandmother organizes the trip from Sicily. So when the Gospa not asked her, but he felt the motion to start caring about the people who wanted to come in Medjugorje, and she actually started even without taking money. So she does it just to bring people here and show them how Our Lady loves us, everyone. So that's why we came here so often. And I think I'm lucky, my family is very lucky to do it. And I hope everyone can enjoy it for the year or some later on. I think everyone has to come here, feel the peace that is here, and stay with God, with Jesus, with Our Lady, and make them help to go through everything they're passing in that moment of their lives.
1: And can you share with us one message that touched you from the Lady?
0: I think the one that touched me, but because it's the one I always remember and I try to live in my life, is the shortest one Our Lady gave us, is Mir, Mir, Mir, Mir again. And I always think about it when I'm in troubles, not in troubles physically, but when I have things to do that I don't know how to do it, and then it's someone, and it's God with me. So I think of her. I think that she loves us, and she wants us to live in peace, and stay with us every day of our lives.

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Also tonight, our lady came to us, joyful and happy, and greeted all of us with a motherly greeting. Praise be Jesus, my dear children. Then our lady prayed over all of us, especially

gathered here, over all of you who are sick present here, and over you, the priests. And Our Lady, for our time, especially pray for firm faith of the priests, for perseverance of the priests, for the holiness of priests. And Our Lady blessed us with a motherly blessing. She blessed all of us. Then I recommend all of you, your needs, your intentions, your families, in a special way, all of you who are present, priests, and those of you who are sick. Then Our Lady continued for a while to pray over all of us here, and Our Lady left in the prayer an illuminated sign of the cross with a greeting, great peace, my dear children.

Jesus, King of Kings, you say that the righteous man will live by faith. Mold me in your image and fill my heart with faith in you. Guide my actions so that I can live by faith and have a life in you, abundantly and eternally. Cleanse my thoughts of impurities, dear God. Keep my eyes fixed on you and you alone. Help me be steadfast in my trust in you and your scriptures so that I can live right in your holy sight. Amen. In the name of the Father, and of the Son, and of the Holy Spirit. Amen.

last night I was given the opportunity to act as Jesus for the Via Crucis, or the Stations of the Cross, where we go about through the streets of Noriachi and we reenact essentially the crucifixion and in the way of the cross. And so when I was given the opportunity, I was at first pretty nervous, mostly because I never really acted before, but also is mostly because I'm going to represent our Lord. And on top of, you know, not being worthy, you know, no one's worthy of that, right? No one's worthy to be our Lord, to act as Him. But to really step into what our Lord was really feeling on that day, and how He is hated by all people, but yet He loved all of them. He loved each step He went. And it was really a beautiful experience, I guess, sharing that.

This is a deliverance prayer session. We're going to be praying that the Lord will cast out any evil in our lives and free us in Jesus' name. It is the power of Christ that frees us. The first thing I'm going to do is say a binding prayer. So as a priest, I'm going to invoke the authority of the church and bind the demons from affecting any of us.

0: In the holy name of Jesus, I invoke the keys of St. Peter and the church's authority. I bind each and every demon in and around all of us and our loved ones and our places of worship and living. In Jesus' name, I bind them all. I bind any demons supporting them, their evil leaders, any minions of Satan. I render them all deaf, dumb, blind, and powerless. They cannot tempt, torment, afflict, or harm any of you or any of us in any way. I ask the Blessed Virgin Mary to spread her mantle of protection over us, our loved ones, over this studio, and all of you. May the holy angels surround us, be stationed here and in your places. And with the sword of truth, keep out the evil spirits. I ask the blood of Jesus to wash over us to protect us. May it wash over this place, making it a sacred space, and your place is sacred. I claim each and every person and all of our spaces for Jesus Christ, our Lord and Savior.
1: Amen.
0: Amen. Now, the next prayer we're going to use is the Litany of the Saints. People don't realize how powerful that is. Every exorcism begins with the Litany of the Saints. Why? Because the saints show up and they are our intercessors. So, Lord have mercy.
1: Lord have mercy.
0: Christ have mercy.
1: Christ have mercy.
0: Lord have mercy.
1: Lord have mercy.
0: Holy Mary, Mother of God.
1: Pray for us.
0: Saints Gabriel, Raphael, and Michael.
1: Pray for us.
0: Our Lady Queen of Peace.
1: Pray for us.
0: Our Lady Queen of Peace.
1: Pray for us.
0: All Lady Queen of Peace.
1: Pray for us.
0: All Holy Angels of God.
1: Pray for us.
0: Your guardian angels.
1: Pray for us.
0: St. John the Baptist.
1: Pray for us.
0: St. Joseph.
1: Pray for us.
0: All Holy Patriarchs and Prophets.
1: Pray for us.
0: Saints Peter and Paul.
1: Pray for us.
0: All Holy Apostles and Evangelists.
1: Pray for us.
0: St. Mary Magdalene.
1: Pray for us.
0: St. Maria Goretti.
1: Pray for us.
0: All Holy Disciples of the Lord.
1: Pray for us.
0: St. Stephen.
1: Pray for us.
0: All holy martyrs of this country.
1: Pray for us.
0: Saint Benedict.
1: Pray for us.
0: Saints Francis and Dominic.
1: Pray for us.
0: Saint Elena Goetta.
1: Pray for us.
0: Saint Catherine of Siena.
1: Pray for us.
0: Saint Teresa of Jesus.
1: Pray for us.
0: Saint Luke.
1: Pray for us.
0: Saint John Paul II.
1: Pray for us.
0: Saint John Paul II.
1: Pray for us.
0: Saint Gemma Galgani.
1: Pray for us.
0: Padre Pio.
1: Pray for us.
0: Saint Bruno.
1: Pray for us.
0: Saint Charbel.
1: Pray for us.
0: Saint Mary of Jesus Crucified.
1: Pray for us.
0: Blessed Carlo Acutis.
1: Pray for us.
0: All holy men and women, saints of God.
1: Pray for us.
0: From all evil.
1: Deliver us, Lord, we pray.
0: From the snares of the devil.
1: Lord, deliver us, we pray.
0: By your nativity.
1: Lord, deliver us, we pray.
0: By your passion and cross.
1: Lord, deliver us, we pray.
0: By the coming of the Holy Spirit, the Paraclete.
1: Lord, deliver us, we pray.
0: You are tempted for our sake by the devil.
1: Have mercy on us.
0: You freed those troubled unclean spirits.
1: Have mercy on us.
0: You gave your disciples power over demons.
1: Have mercy on us.
0: You are seated at the right hand of the Father to intercede for us.
1: Have mercy on us.
0: Christ, hear us.
1: Christ, hear us.
0: Christ, graciously hear us.
1: Christ, graciously hear us.
0: O God, whose nature always to forgive and to show mercy, receive our prayer for your servants. Release them from the power of the evil one. May they remain always in the Lord's peace in the company of all the saints. We make this prayer through Christ our Lord.
1: Amen.
0: And now I'm going to read the gospel. The power of the gospel, it is Jesus, the word of God, that casts out the demons. And the gospel we typically use in exorcism is a prologue of John's gospel. It's a very powerful gospel that casts out the demons. The demons hate to hear about how the word became flesh. And so a reading from the Holy Gospel according to St. John.
1: Glory to you, O Lord.
0: In the beginning was the Word. And the Word was with God, and the Word was God. He was in the beginning with God. All things came to be through him, and without him nothing came to be. What came to be through him was life. This life was the light of the human race. The light shines in the darkness, and the darkness has not overcome it. A man named John was sent from God. He came for testimony to testify to the light, so that all might believe through him. He was not the light, but came to testify to the light. The true light which enlightens everyone was coming into the world. He was in the world, but the world did not know him. He came to what was his own, but his own people did not accept him. But to those who did accept him, he gave power to become children of God, to those who believe in his name, who are born not by natural generation, nor by human choice, nor by a man's decision, but of God. And the Word became flesh and made his dwelling among us. We saw his glory, the glory of the Father's only Son, full of grace and truth. The Gospel of the Lord.
1: Praise to you, Lord Jesus Christ.
0: Now the next, what we always do in an exorcism is we forgive those who may have hurt or harmed us. Now this is very important because the demons hang on to unforgiveness. And so when we don't forgive, they can hang on. And Satan spends his eternity raging against God. So we as Christians, as Jesus tells us to forgive, I want you to spend a few moments to think about all those people who may have hurt or harmed you, people that you need to forgive.

0: In the name of Jesus Christ, I willingly forgive anyone who has hurt or harmed me, including.
1: And now you can mention those people that you need to forgive.
0: I forgive them from the bottom of my heart, and I ask God to bless them. I forgive them from the bottom of my heart, and I ask God to bless them. I forgive them from the bottom of my heart, and I ask God to bless them. I willingly forgive myself. I renounce the evil spirit of self-hatred. I accept God's forgiveness, and I ask God to bless me. I willingly forgive myself. I renounce the evil spirit of self-hatred. I accept God's forgiveness, and I ask God to bless me. I willingly forgive myself. I renounce the evil spirit of self-hatred. I accept God's forgiveness, and I ask God to bless me.
1: I witness your forgiveness of others and self. I ask God to heal any unforgiveness and all inner wounds and trauma. May God heal you and all those who have hurt you. May you be released from any dysfunctional attachments, be healed in your heart, and set free in the name of Jesus. In the name of Jesus, may you be healed. In the name of Jesus, may you be at peace. It is so important to forgive others and indeed to accept God's forgiveness for ourselves. Oftentimes, we are bound up in this self-hatred. That comes from Satan. The Lord wants us to accept his forgiveness. Now we're going to break any unholy soul ties. Oftentimes, when people have evil afflictions, it's because there's an unholy bond or tie there. So we're going to break these unholy ties. So I want you to think now of any connection in your life which might be unholy. And we're going to break the unholy part. So there may be even a loved one there's a hurtful attachment there. We'll break the unholy part. So take a couple moments and think of any hurtful connections or any wounds or any sort of unholy connection, and we're going to break those. So think for a moment about what those might be.

In Jesus' name, I break any unholy ties or links or bondages or soul ties with the following people.

0: back what I took in Jesus' name. I take back what I gave. I give back what I took in Jesus' name.
1: In the name of Jesus, I invoke the keys of St. Peter, and I take the sword of the Spirit, and I cut you free from all unholy ties, links, and bondages, from all evil connections and all evil sources and spirits. I command all evil spirits associated with these unholy ties, links, and bondages, go immediately direct to the foot of the cross. I set you free in Jesus' name. You are set free, and these evil connections are broken. May the blood of Jesus wash over you and heal you. Father, Son, and Holy Spirit.
0: Amen. Amen.
1: And now we're going to lift any curses or demonic spells sent against you or your loved ones. And so first, Gina will lead you in rejecting them because you have authority over your own body, and then the church will lift them.
0: I reject any curses or occult practices, including financial curses, sent against me or my family members, and I ask Jesus to cast them out. I lift any seals holding these curses in place. In his holy name, may he cast them out. I reject any curses or occult practices, including financial curses, sent against me or my family members, and I ask Jesus to cast them out. I lift any seals holding these curses in place. In his holy name, may he cast them out. I reject any curses or occult practices, including financial curses, sent against me or my family members, and I ask Jesus to cast them out. I lift any seals holding these curses in place. In his holy name, may he cast them out.
1: In the name of Jesus, I invoke the keys of St. Peter, and I break the seals around you and consecrations upon you. In Jesus' name, I break them and cast them out. In the name of our Lord Jesus Christ of Nazareth, I rebuke all spells, hexes, curses, voodoo practices, witchcraft, satanic rituals, incantations, evil wishes, and fasting prayers, not of the Lord, that have been sent your way or passed on the generational bloodline. In Jesus' name, by the authority of the church, I nullify them and wash you clean in the blood of the Lamb. In the name of Jesus, I break all curses and occult actions sent against you, your family members, and all spells around you. In Jesus' name, I break these curses and occult actions sent against you and your family members and all spells around you. In Jesus' name, I wash you clean in the blood of the Lamb. Cast out all curses, occult actions against you or your family members and all spells around you. And I command all evil spirits associated with these unholy spells and curses and seals and consecrations and all occult actions go immediately direct to the foot of the cross of our Lord Jesus. Vade retro Satanas, get behind me, Satan. I command the demons to be cast out. And now I'm going to say a deliverance prayer that was given to us through the famous Roman exorcist, Father Gabriel Amorth. So pray quietly while I say this prayer. Liberate us, Lord, from all evil and all diabolical disturbance. You, through the death and resurrection of Jesus Christ, your beloved Son, has delivered us from the power of darkness and death, and has translated us into the kingdom of light and holiness. Free our brothers and sisters, and all praying with us now. Free them all, Lord, from all domain and connection to Satan and his angels. Free them of all evil forces. Crush these evil forces. Destroy them so that all these people can get well and live according to thy most holy will. Deliver all these people, Lord, from all malefices, from witchcraft, black masses, spells, maledictions, evil eyes, satanic rites, satanic cults, from consecrations to Satan. Destroy all connections to Satan and to all people connected to Satan, living and dead. Deliver them, Lord, from all diabolical infestations, from all diabolical possessions, from all diabolical obsessions and their properties and homes, and from all sin and consequences.

0: consequences of sin. Destroy all these evils in hell, that they may never torment these people again, or any other creature in the entire world. God the Father Almighty beseech you, in the name of Jesus Christ, our Savior and Lord, and through the intercession of the Immaculate Virgin, to order all unclean spirits, all the powers that molest these people, to leave them immediately and to leave them forever and to be consigned into the everlasting hell, where they will be thrust by St. Michael the Archangel, St. Gabriel, St. Raphael, by our guardian angels, and crushed beneath the heel of Blessed Virgin Mary, our Immaculate Mother. You who has created man in your own image, in likeness and holiness and justice, and has not forsaken him after sin, but with wise providence saved him through the mystery of the Incarnation, Passion, Death, and Resurrection of the Most Beloved Son. Save your servants, deliver them from evil and from the enemy's slavery. Banish from them the spirit of lying, pride, lust, greed, anger, envy, glutton, sloth, and all kinds of evil. Deliver them, receive them, Lord, into thy kingdom. Open their hearts to understand your gospel, so that they may live always as children of the light, may witness the truth and practice works of charity according to thy commandments. With the breath of thy mouth, O Lord, cast out the evil spirits. Order them to be gone, because thy kingdom is at hand. Through our Lord Jesus Christ, your Son, who is God with you in unity of the Holy Spirit, one God forever and ever.
1: Amen.
0: Lord, free you from all evil, in the name of the Father, and the Son, and the Holy Spirit.
1: Amen.
0: Let us bless the Lord and give him thanks. Okay, now I'm going to cast on any generational spirits. We are not responsible for the sins of our ancestors. Their sins are theirs, and we forgive them. But there does seem to be times when evil can be infecting our lives from other people. So we're going to cast out any generational spirits.
1: I reject any generational curses, occult practices, or evil spirits sent against me or my family members, and I ask Jesus to cast them out. In his holy name, may he cast them out. I reject any generational curses, occult practices, or evil spirits sent against me or my family members, and I ask Jesus to cast them out. In his holy name, may he cast them out. I reject any generational curses, occult practices, or evil spirits sent against me or my family members, and I ask Jesus to cast them out. In his holy name, may he cast them out.
0: In the name of our Lord Jesus Christ, and by the power of his word and the keys of St. Peter, I take the sword of the Spirit and cut you all free from all generational inherited weaknesses, character defects, personality traits, cell disorders, curses, and genetic disorders. I sever unhealthy soul ties and forms of enmeshment and cut off bonds that are not of the Lord. I put his cross between you and your parents and grandparents and ancestors, siblings, offspring, spouses, any unhealthy, unholy relationships that you or anyone close to you have had with others in the past. I cut our bonds, these relationships that are not of the Lord, back to the beginning of time. And by the sword of the Spirit, in the name of Jesus Christ, I say that you are free, free to be the child of God the Lord intended you to be. We make this prayer through Christ our Lord.
1: Amen.
0: Okay, now I want you to think for a moment of any specific kinds of evil spirits that may be affecting you or your loved ones. So think about those kinds, like spirits of depression or lethargy, division, self-hatred, rejection, abuse, addiction, any sort of evil spirits that you want the Lord to cast you out. So think for a moment about what those might be.

0: I rebuke you, I reject you, I renounce you, and I cast you out. I rebuke you, I reject you, I renounce you, and I cast you out. I rebuke you, I reject you, I renounce you, and I cast you out.
1: In the most holy name of Jesus, by authority of my priesthood in the church, I invoke the keys of St. Peter, and I ratify your rejection of these and all evil spirits of depression and lethargy, division, rejection, self-hatred, abuse, addiction, anger, anxiety, sexual afflictions, infirmity, all evil spirits. In Jesus' name, I reject them, I rebuke them, I renounce them, and I cast them out. In his holy name, I cast them all out. Father, Son, Holy Spirit. Amen. And now I'm going to cast on any evil spirits related to Freemasonry, which a church is continually rejected, as well as any occult organization. So be thinking in your heart about any of these sorts of cult organizations that might be part of your family, and I'll cast these evil spirits out. And all evil spirits of divination. In the most holy name of Jesus, by authority of my priesthood, and through the intercession of Blessed Michael, Father Michael McGivney, I invoke the keys of St. Peter, and I ratify the breaking of each and every curse coming against you or your family as a result of you or your ancestors' involvement in Freemasonry or any other occult organization or practice of divination. With that same authority in Jesus' name, I break each and every curse coming against you and your family as a result of this involvement in Freemasonry or any other curse or act of divination. I break these curses individually and separately. In the name of the Father, and the Son, and the Holy Spirit. Amen. With that same authority in Jesus' name, I bind any evil spirits that may have attached to themselves to you or your family or harass you all in any way as a result of these curses or evil actions or divination. I command these evil spirits to leave you now and your family and go with me directly for the cross of our Lord Jesus. Vade recto Satanas. I liberate you and free you. May you be washed clean in the blood of the Lamb, Father, Son, Holy Spirit. Amen. Okay, now I want you to think about any specific prayers for especially emotional or physical healing, special graces. It's just always wonderful how generous God is to us. So be thinking about those graces of healing, maybe physical infirmities, cancers, autoimmune disorders, liver problems, lung problems, long COVID, depressions, addictions, anxieties, whatever. Be thinking now of the grace of healing that you want the Lord to give you or your loved ones.

Heavenly Father, trusting in your overflowing generosity and mercy, we open our hearts now and offer you our specific needs. We beseech you for any physical healings needed for us and our loved ones, for healing from cancer, autisms, autoimmune disorders, neurological problems, long COVID, all cancers, lung problems, any physical illnesses. We also beseech you for much needed emotional healings, such as healings from addictions, depressions, anxieties, compulsions, angers, inner wounds, inner traumas, father, mother wounds, wounds of abuse, family conflicts and discord. We especially now remember all those intentions that are sent to us every day, or intentions that people bring now with them. So now mention those healings you ask for you or for your family.

0: Father, we bring the needs of our family members, our loved ones, our children, those who have fallen away from the faith, those who suffer in any way, especially due to family discords and conflict. May Michael, Raphael, and Gabriel, the archangels, come to us, casting out the darkness, casting out the evil spirits of infirmity, bringing God's healing graces. Heal us, sanctify us, make us whole. In the name of Jesus, be healed. In the name of Jesus, may you be at peace. And now, as we move closer to finishing, Gina's going to lead us in a prayer called I Am Loved. One of the most important things to realize is how much God loves each of us. That love, may it wrap his, God wrap his arms around you. May you know how much you're loved. Our Lady in Medjugorje had said, if you knew how much I loved you, you would weep for joy. So let's pray now that that love of God might fill your hearts.
1: In the holy name of Jesus, I know that I am a beloved child of our Heavenly Father. May the precious blood of Jesus cover me. In his most holy name and covered in his precious blood, I bind all evil spirits of doubt, fear, despair, unforgiveness, unworthiness, and self-hatred. I renounce you, I reject you, I rebuke you, and I cast you out. I hold the truth from God that I am a beloved child of the Heavenly Father. I claim that in and through the sacraments I have received, that the triune God, Father, Son, and Holy Spirit, dwells in me, and that I have inestimable value in God's eyes. I forgive all those who have told me that I am worthless, unworthy, or never good enough. I ask God to forgive them and to bless them. I am a beloved child of our Heavenly Father, and for that love and that truth, I give him thanks. Amen.
0: I lift any curses sent against you by anyone, including family or acquaintances. I heal the wounds in your heart that you are unloved or unlovable. May the Father who is love wrap his arms around you and fill you with his healing grace, pure light, pure love, and heavenly peace. May the blood of Jesus wash over your heart and give you peace. In the name of Jesus, be healed. Name of Jesus, may you be at peace. And now I'll say a final cleansing prayer as we go forward. As we go forward, Lord, may the blood of Jesus wash over us, cleanse us of any evil that might have attached itself to us in any way. May the Blessed Mother spread her mantle over us, protecting us as her children. As we go forward, may we be protected from any demonic retaliation of any sort. Any curses or evil occult actions be lifted and washed away. May we be at peace with the Lord. Our hearts may know your peace. May we be healed. May we be at peace. And may Almighty God bless you all. Amen. Go in peace.

0: We are in here in Medjugorje near Blue Cross.
1: I'm Katja.
0: Where are you from?
1: I'm from Italy and I'm here with a group.
0: And what do you think? What for the last 40 years brings so many people to Medjugorje?
1: I think people are attracted for the simplicity here and the message that Mary, the mother of Jesus, appeared in a simple place and has such a message of peace for the world. I think that attracts many people.
0: A lot of people say that when they come to Medjugorje, they feel peace. Do you feel it?
1: I'm very much at peace right now. Yes, I also had this experience while we were walking up the mountain.
0: People say it's a little bit hard to live holiness. What do you think about that?
1: I think it is hard sometimes, but it's not impossible. And I think that's totally possible. I can give a testimony for that in my life and also know many people that can live a holy life.

0: And
1: what do you think? What are few things that you do in everyday life that help you live holy life?
0: For me personally, it's Holy Mass and the Eucharist. That's the center for me, but also personal prayer and community with other Christians.

Dear children, may this springtime be encouragement for personal conversion for you, that with your lives you may pray and love God above all. For all those who are in need, little children, be my hands of peace and prayer. Be love for all those who do not love, do not pray, and do not want peace.

0: Amazing. As we continue on, we have another permutation of some families that have already performed. We have Emma Roca and Sofia Guerra. So Sofia, why don't you come over and can you tell me a little bit about the song you're going to do?
1: Okay, so this is a song that Emma actually picked it for us. I don't know if she wants to kind of tell more.
2: Sure. La Damus Te is, it's to glorify our Lord. It means we glorify you in Latin. So we think with this, the gift of music, that to, in order to convey, I think the best message is really the message of our Lord, the message of the gospel. So we glorify, everything's for God's glory.
0: So glorify God together.
2: Yes.
0: Beautiful. Okay. Let's hear it for them as they get ready.

0: That was lovely, beautiful. Well, thank you, Emma. I'm going to ask Sophia to stay here for her next song.
1: Yes.
0: So let's thank Emma for her work.

Medjugorje Peace Tablet. In the name of the Father, and the Son, and the Holy Spirit. Amen. I believe in God, the Father Almighty, Creator of heaven and earth, and in Jesus Christ, His only Son, our Lord, who was conceived by the Holy Spirit, born of the Virgin Mary, suffered under Pontius Pilate, was crucified, died, and was buried. He descended into hell. On the third

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From there he shall come to judge the living and the dead. I believe in the Holy Spirit, the Holy Catholic Church, the communion of saints, the forgiveness

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And lead us not into temptation, but deliver us from evil. Amen. Hail Mary, full of grace, the Lord is with thee. Blessed art thou among women, and blessed is the fruit of thy womb, Jesus. Holy Mary, Mother of God, pray for us sinners, now and at the hour of our death. Amen. Glory be to the Father, and to the Son, and to the Holy Spirit, as it was in the beginning, is now, and ever shall be, a world without end. Amen. Our Father, who art in heaven, hallowed be thy name. Thy kingdom come, thy will be done, on earth as it is in heaven. Give us this day our daily bread, and forgive us our trespasses, as we forgive those who trespass against us. And lead us not into temptation, but deliver us from evil. Amen. Hail Mary, full of grace, the Lord is with thee. Blessed art thou among women, and blessed is the fruit of thy womb, Jesus. Holy Mary, Mother of God, pray for us sinners, now and at the hour of our death. Amen. Glory be to the Father, and to the Son, and to the Holy Spirit, as it was in the beginning, is now, and ever shall be, a world without end. Amen. Our Father, who art in heaven, hallowed be thy name. Thy kingdom come, thy will be done, on earth as it is in heaven. Give us this day our daily bread, and forgive us our trespasses, as we forgive those who trespass against us. And lead us not into temptation, but deliver us from evil. Amen. Hail Mary, full of grace, the Lord is with thee. Blessed art thou among women, and blessed is the fruit of thy womb, Jesus. Holy Mary, Mother of God, pray for us sinners, now and at the hour of our death. Amen. Glory be to the Father, and to the Son, and to the Holy Spirit, as it was in the beginning, is now, and ever shall be, a world without end. Amen. Our Father, who art in heaven, hallowed be thy name. Thy kingdom come, thy will be done, on earth as it is in heaven. Give us this day our daily bread, and forgive us our trespasses, as we forgive those who trespass against us. And lead us not into temptation, but deliver us from evil. Amen. Hail Mary, full of grace, the Lord is with thee. Blessed art thou among women, and blessed is the fruit of thy womb, Jesus. Holy Mary, Mother of God, pray for us sinners, now and at the hour of our death. Amen. Glory be to the Father, and to the Son, and to the Holy Spirit, as it was in the beginning, is now, and ever shall be, world without end. Amen. Our Father, who art in heaven, hallowed be thy name. Thy kingdom come, thy will be done, on earth as it is in heaven. Give us this day our daily bread, and forgive us our trespasses, as we forgive those who trespass against us. And lead us not into temptation, but deliver us from evil. Amen. Hail Mary, full of grace, the Lord is with thee. Blessed art thou among women, and blessed is the fruit of thy womb, Jesus. Holy Mary, Mother of God, pray for us sinners, now and at the hour of our death. Amen. Glory be to the Father, and to the Son, and to the Holy Spirit, as it was in the beginning, is now, and ever shall be, a world without end. Amen. Our Father, who art in heaven, hallowed be thy name. Thy kingdom come, thy will be done, on earth as it is in heaven. Give us this day our daily bread, and forgive us our trespasses, as we forgive those who trespass against us. And lead us not into temptation, but deliver us from evil. Amen. Hail Mary, full of grace, the Lord is with thee. Blessed art thou among women, and blessed is the fruit of thy womb, Jesus. Holy Mary, Mother of God, pray for us sinners, now and at the hour of our death. Amen. Glory be to the Father, and to the Son, and to the Holy Spirit, as it was in the beginning, is now, and ever shall be, a world without end. Amen. Our Father, who art in heaven, hallowed be thy name. Thy kingdom come, thy will be done, on earth as

cities in heaven. Give us this day our daily bread, and forgive us our trespasses, as we forgive those who trespass against us. And lead us not into temptation, but deliver us from evil. Amen. Hail Mary, full of grace, the Lord is with thee. Blessed art thou among women, and blessed is the fruit of thy womb, Jesus. Holy Mary, Mother of God, pray for us sinners, now and at the hour of our death. Amen. Glory be to the Father, and to the Son, and to the Holy Spirit, as it was in the beginning, is now, and ever shall be, a world without end. Amen. Our Lady, Queen of Peace, pray for us. In the name of the Father, and the Son, and the Holy Spirit. Amen.

Dear Maria Vision, have a blessed day. Thank you for letting me be part of the family. I love watching and praying with all of you. Keep up the blessed work for Mary and the Lord Jesus Christ. With love, Jane.

0: Across the world, young hearts are gathering, seeking something more. 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
1: Dear children, with maternal love, I implore you, give me your joined hands, give me your hearts, purified in confession, and I will guide you to my Son. Because my children, only my Son, with his light, can illuminate the darkness. Only he, with his word, can eliminate suffering. Therefore, do not be afraid to walk with me, because I lead you to my Son, to salvation.

0: the grace of our Lord Jesus Christ, and the love of God, and the communion of the Holy Spirit be with you all.
1: Welcome, brothers and sisters, to this Basilica of the National Shrine of the Immaculate Conception. In a special way, we welcome our friends who join us at home through our live stream broadcast, as well as the members of the In Altum group, who are this big section right here in the middle, together with Father Emiliano, who joins them for their conference at our neighbor, the Catholic University of America. And now let us all acknowledge our sins, and so prepare ourselves to celebrate this sacred mystery. I confess to Almighty God, and to you, my brothers and sisters, that I have greatly sinned, in my thoughts and in my words, in what I have done and in what I have failed to do, through my most grievous fault. Therefore, I ask Blessed Mary, ever Virgin, all the angels and saints, and you, my brothers and sisters, to pray for me to the Lord our God. May Almighty God have mercy on us, forgive us our sin, and bring us to everlasting life.

Draw near to your servants, O Lord, and answer their prayers with unceasing kindness, that for those who glory in you as their creator and guide, you may restore what you have created and keep safe what you have restored. Through our Lord Jesus Christ, your Son, who lives and reigns with you in the unity

A reading from the book of the prophet Isaiah. Thus says the Lord, all you who are thirsty, come to the water. You who have no money, come, receive grain and eat. Come without paying and without cost, drink wine and milk. Why spend your money for what is not bread, your wages for what fails to satisfy? Heed me, and you shall eat well. You shall delight in rich fare. Come to me heedfully. Listen that you may have life. I will renew with you the everlasting covenant, the benefits assured to David. The word of the Lord.

A reading from the letter of St. Paul to the Romans. Brothers and sisters, what will separate us from the love of Christ? Will anguish or distress or persecution or famine or nakedness or peril or the sword? No, in all these things we conquer overwhelmingly through him who loved us. For I am convinced that neither death nor life, nor angels, nor principalities, nor present things, nor future things, nor powers, nor height, nor depth, nor any other creature will be able to separate us from the love of God in Christ Jesus, our Lord. The word of the Lord.

When Jesus heard of the death of the John the Baptist, he withdrew in a boat to a deserted place by himself. The crowds heard of this and followed him on foot from their towns. When he disembarked and saw the vast crowd, his heart was moved with pity for them, and he cured their sick. When it was evening, the disciples approached him and said, "This is a deserted place, and it is already late. Dismiss the crowd so that they can go to the villages and buy food for themselves." Jesus said to them, "There is no need for them to go away. Give them some food yourselves." But they say to him, "Five loaves and two fish are all we have here." Then he said, "Bring them here to me." And he ordered the crowds to sit down on the grass. Taking the five loaves and the two fish, and looking up to heaven, he said the blessing, broke the loaves, and gave them to the disciples, who in turn gave them to the crowds. They were all ate and were satisfied, and they picked up the fragments left over, 12 wicked baskets full. Those who ate were about 5,000 men, not counting the woman and the children. The Gospel of the Lord. Praise to you, Lord Jesus.

The miracles of Jesus are the favorite part of the Gospels for most Christians. And they're usually the portion of Scripture which is best remembered. People hearing about the miracles and the events which surrounded them give us a feeling of comfort, consolation, as we witness the healing power of Jesus. Sometimes we are able to place ourselves in the situation that the gospel relates. And then there may also be other times when we say to ourselves, I wish Jesus would work a miracle like that for me. It is important for us to

living presence and active work of Jesus in our midst. Every account of healing, forgiveness of sin, and restoration of life recorded in the Gospels act as a timeless blueprint that the same divine power of Jesus is available to transform lives, restore hope, and break us free from whatever might hold us captive. As Pope Leo stated earlier today, the miracles of Jesus are acts that reveal his special dedication to us and the salvation he brings to the world. The Lord is present as the one who gives meaning to our lives, freeing us from evil and sin. To recognize the continuous miracles of Jesus in our daily life, we need to shift our perspective from looking for dramatic thunder and lightning events to notice the active presence of Jesus in the ordinary moments of our life. The multiplication of the loaves and the fish is one of the better known miracles of Jesus. And usually when we hear this gospel, we concentrate on the multiplication and the feeding of the 5,000. Scholars tell us that with this event, we have a foreshadowing of the Eucharist, where Jesus feeds us with his own body and blood. The idea of God feeding his hungry people is not anything unique in the scriptures, as the prophet Isaiah testifies today in the first reading. Come, receive grain and eat, drink wine and milk, heed me, and you shall eat well. We all affirm in the responsorial psalm that God is the one who sustains us. As we sang, the hand of the Lord feeds us. He answers all our needs. Today's gospel also presents quite clearly the place of the disciples in the mission of Jesus. Today's passage relates that Jesus first instructed the disciples to feed the crowd themselves. But in reply, the disciples tell Jesus to dismiss the crowd and let them find food on their own. Jesus, however, knew that he wanted to use this moment to teach the crowd and the disciples. So he pushed back, telling the disciples, give them some food yourselves. With that, the disciples brought forward the 5 loaves and 2 fish. Jesus blessed them, gave them to the disciples, who in turn gave the bread and the fish to the crowd. Notice how before Jesus does anything himself, he asked the disciples what they were going to do to help the situation. Jesus incorporated the disciples into his ministry, and that day worked a miracle through the hands of the disciples. As Jesus incorporated the disciples into his ministry, so he also works through each and every one of us. Jesus

needs disciples through whom he can make his presence known, and through whom his truth and his love can enter the lives of others. Recall that when Jesus told the disciples to feed the crowd, they responded that they had only 5 loaves and 2 fish. Certainly not enough to feed 5,000. Actually, more than 5,000, since we were told that the women and children were not counted. But with the little they had, Jesus worked his miracle and fed the multitude that day. And they still had 12 baskets left over. The Lord invites us today to come to him. To come to him as we are, however ill-equipped, and to bring to him what we have, however little, and allow him to use it in his service. By our words and actions, we participate in the ministry and mission of Jesus, and we can be instruments for helping thousands. You've all heard the expression, actions speak louder than words, meaning what we do is more important than what we say. We all know that words are cheap, that they are easily broken, easily forgotten. In our daily lives, we learn the painful truth that what people do matters far more than what they say. As Catholics, we are called to a faith that moves our hands and our feet, not just our lips. And that is the first lesson of today's gospel. Jesus does not expect miracles from us. He will take care of the miracles. Jesus simply wants people through whom he can speak, people who are instruments of his generosity, people who proclaim the message of the gospel by the witness of their lives, and whose lives are a reflection of God's abundant love. God's abundant love for everyone, not just a chosen few. The second lesson of today's gospel is that every person is important. Every person is valuable. Every person counts. And that each person has a contribution to make, not only in life, but also when it comes to building up the kingdom of God. We may consider ourselves insignificant, but if Jesus can transform 5 loaves and 2 fish into enough food to feed over 5,000, if we share our lives with the Lord, if we allow the Lord to use us, if we are his instruments, just imagine the miracles that Jesus can work through us.

0: I believe in one God, the Father Almighty, maker of heaven and earth, of all things visible and invisible. I believe in one Lord Jesus Christ, the only begotten Son of God, born of the Father before all ages, God from God, light from light, true God from true God, begotten, not made, consubstantial with the Father. Through him all things were made. For us men and for our salvation, he came down from heaven, and by the Holy Spirit was incarnate of the Virgin Mary and became man. For our sake he was crucified under Pontius Pilate. He suffered death and was buried, and rose again on the third day in accordance with the Scriptures. He ascended into heaven and is seated at the right hand of the Father. He will come again in glory to judge the living and the dead, and his kingdom will have no end. I believe in the Holy Spirit, the Lord, the giver of life, who proceeds from the Father and the Son, who with the Father and the Son is adored and glorified, who has spoken to the prophets. I believe in one holy, Catholic, and apostolic church. I confess one baptism for the forgiveness of sins. I look forward to the resurrection of the dead, the life of the world to come. Amen. Trusting in God's providence to provide for our needs, let's now present these, our requests, before the Lord.
1: That all members of the church may grow deeper in faith and holiness through the grace of the Eucharist, let us pray to the Lord.
0: Lord, hear our prayer.
1: That God will bless all those who lead and serve our nation, especially our nation's military personnel. May their dedicated labor foster true peace and freedom, let us pray to the Lord.
0: Lord, hear our prayer.
1: For an increased respect for the dignity of all human life, especially the unborn and those who are sick and dying, let us pray to the Lord.
0: Lord, hear our prayer.
1: For victims of violence, storms, and natural disasters, may they find strength in their faith and comfort in the care of neighbors and people of goodwill, let us pray to the Lord.
0: Lord, hear our prayer.
1: That many will eagerly listen to the gospel and be open to serving the church as priests, deacons, and religious, let us pray to the Lord.
0: Lord, hear our prayer.
1: For our benefactors and pilgrims and for the intentions they have entrusted to the National Shrine, let us pray to the Lord.
0: Lord, hear our prayer.
1: For all those who have lost their lives due to violence in our nation and in our communities, that they may rejoice in the glory of peace of God's heavenly kingdom, let us pray to the Lord.
0: Lord, hear our prayer. Lord, we rejoice that you are our creator and ruler. As we call upon your generosity, renew and keep us in your love through Christ our Lord.
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0: Pray, brothers and sisters, that my sacrifice and yours may be acceptable to God, the Almighty Father.
1: May the Lord accept the sacrifice at your hands for the praise and glory in his name, for our good of his own nature.
0: Graciously sanctify these gifts, O Lord, we pray, and accepting the oblation of this spiritual sacrifice, make of us an eternal offering to you, through Christ our Lord. The Lord be with you.

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It is truly right and just, our duty and our salvation, always and everywhere to give.

For out of compassion for the waywardness that is ours, he humbled himself and was born of the Virgin. By the passion of the cross, he freed us from unending death, and by

You are indeed holy, O Lord, and all you have created rightly gives you praise. For through your Son, our Lord Jesus Christ, by the power and working of the Holy Spirit, you give life to all things and make them holy. And you never cease to gather a people to yourself, so that from the rising of the sun to its setting, a pure sacrifice may be offered to your name. Therefore, O Lord, we humbly implore you, by the same Spirit, graciously make holy these gifts we have brought to you for consecration, that they may become the body and blood of your Son, our Lord Jesus Christ, at whose command we celebrate these mysteries. For on the night he was betrayed, he himself took bread, and giving you thanks, he said the blessing, broke the bread, and gave it to his disciples, saying, "Take this, all of you, and eat of it. For this is my body, which will be given up for you."

In a similar way, when supper was ended, he took the chalice, and giving you thanks, he said the blessing, and gave the chalice to his disciples, saying, take this, all of you, and drink from it. For this is the chalice of my blood, the blood of the new and eternal covenant, which will be poured out for you and for many for the forgiveness of sins. Do this in memory of me.

Therefore, O Lord, as we celebrate the memorial of the saving passion of your Son, his wondrous resurrection and ascension into heaven, and as we look forward to a second coming,

0: we offer you in thanksgiving this holy and living sacrifice. Look, we pray, upon the oblation of your church, and recognizing the sacrificial victim, by whose death you will to reconcile us to yourself, grant that we, who are nourished by the body and blood of your Son, and filled with his Holy Spirit, may become one body, one spirit in Christ.
1: May he make of us an eternal offering to you, so that we may obtain an inheritance with your elect, especially with the most blessed Virgin Mary, Mother of God, with blessed Joseph, her spouse, with your blessed apostles and glorious martyrs, with all the saints, on whose constant intercession in your presence we rely for unfailing help. May this sacrifice of our reconciliation, we pray, O Lord, advance the peace and salvation of all the world. Be pleased to confirm in faith and charity your pilgrim church on earth with your servant Leo, our Pope, Robert, our Bishop, and his assistant bishops, the order of bishops and all the clergy, and the eternal people you have gained for your own. Listen graciously to the prayers of this family, whom you have summoned before you. In your compassion, O merciful Father, gather to yourself all your children scattered throughout the world. To our departed brothers and sisters, and to all who are pleasing to you at their passing from this life, give kind admittance to your kingdom, where we hope to enjoy forever the fullness of your glory, through Christ our Lord, through whom you bestow on the world all that is good.
2: Through

on earth as it is in heaven. Give us this day our daily bread, and forgive us our trespasses, as we forgive those who trespass against us. 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Graciously grant peace in our days, that by the help of your mercy, we may be always free from sin and safe from all distress, as we await the blessed hope and the coming of our Savior, Jesus Christ.

0: Lord Jesus Christ, who said to your apostles, "Peace I leave you, my peace I give you," look not on our sins, but on the faith of your church, and graciously grant her peace and unity in accordance with your will, who live and reign forever and ever. The peace of the Lord be with you always.
1: And with your spirit.
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Behold the Lamb of God. Behold him who takes away the sins of the world. Blessed are those called to the supper of the Lamb. Lord, I am not worthy that you should enter under my roof, but only say the word, and my soul shall be healed.

Today's second collection is for the preservation of the Basilica of the National Shrine of the Immaculate Conception. 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

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Accompany with

0: and protection, O Lord, those you renew with these heavenly gifts, and in your never-failing care for them, make them worthy of eternal redemption through Christ our Lord.
1: Amen.
0: The Lord be with you.
1: And with your spirit.
0: May Almighty God bless you, the Father, the Son, and the Holy Spirit.
1: Amen. Go forth, the Mass is ended.
0: Thanks be to God.

0: Dear Maria Vision, I'm so glad to hear from you. You made my day very happy. God bless you. I pray to God, Jesus, Mary, and Joseph for my family, the poor people from all over the world, and for the sick to have a better life. I want to pray for our service of men and women in uniform too. Thank you for the blessed miraculous medals that you sent. It means a lot to me and my daughter. Thank you, Leanne.
1: Across the world, young hearts are gathering, seeking something more. 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Thank you for responding to my call.

Dear children, the winds of restlessness, selfishness, and sin are affecting many hearts, leading them to unrest and sin. Therefore, I invite you, little children, to return to God and to prayer, so that there may be good in your hearts and in the land where you live. I love you, little children, and that is why

I never tire of calling you to conversion. Thank you for having responded to my call.

0: It's been like 2 months.
1: Honor the father. Whoever honors his father, for the Lord honor the father.
2: Like just telling my mom today that I, you know, was coming back to do the crucifixion.
0: Family's the only thing that's going to be there for you.
2: After how crazy is that? That's the first person to die and go to heaven after confessing his sins. That's like the beginning of the New Testament, right?
1: MJ quote about his losses.
0: Welcome back to Faith Unscripted. I'm your host, JP.
2: And my name's Andrew.
0: And I'm excited to be back. I was on vacation. I was in Europe for a little bit. But I guess I gotta be real. It's been like 2 months. but I'm excited to get back into it. Because like I said, I feel like this grows my relationship with God, which was my first idea of starting this podcast with Andrew. Mm-hmm. To read books of the Bible that we never really read, which is mainly the Old Testament, right?
2: Right.
0: So yeah, I'm excited to be back.
2: I'm excited too. So while he was gone, I did come back and I did one episode alone. And that was definitely a unique experience, but I finished up the Book of Wisdom. And then now we're in the Book of Sirach. So I think we're on chapter 3. So that's what we'll be starting from the top here. But
0: yeah,
2: it has been a few weeks. So this might be, you know, we might be a little rusty today, but that's all right. I'm trying to think. Is there anything that happened that we should?
1: Not really. I'm just going to do the prayer and let's dive right into it.
2: Okay. All right.
1: Father and the Son and the Holy Spirit. God, I pray for your strength. I know that we can't do this life without you. We need you in our toughest moments. Pray for whoever's going through a really hard time in life, that you show them your face, who you are, and you get them through that. You show them that it's brighter on the other side. I pray that we sink in the words that we're going to read today, and we take it into our daily lives. Pray that you change people that don't know you and get them to you. Amen. Father and Son, Amen. Spirit. So chapter 3.
2: Go for it.
1: Duties towards parents and others. Listen to me, your father, O children, and act accordingly that you may be kept in safety. For the Lord honored the father above the children, and he confirmed the right of the mother over her sons. Whoever honors his father atones for sins and preserves himself from them. When he prays, he is heard. And whoever glorifies his mother like one who lays up treasure, whoever honors his father will be gladdened by his own children. And when he prays, he will be heard. Whoever glorifies his father will have long life, and whoever obeys the Lord will refresh his mother. He will serve his parents as his masters. Honor your father by word and deed, that a blessing from him may come upon you.
2: I feel like you just stop. So that's
0: The end of
2: just finished verse 8. Okay. So I feel like this is kind of true, though. Like, whoever honors his father will be gladdened by his own children. I haven't seen that yet, but... and when he prays, he will be heard. Whoever glorifies his father will have a long life, and whoever obeys the Lord will refresh his mother. I can say that whenever I do what I can to grow in my faith, and like just telling my mom today that I, you know, was coming back to do the podcast today, like she's so happy, you know. And he was there. We just got out of the gym. We walked out. My mom, sure enough, is walking right there. And so we're like, oh, we're just getting out of the gym, and

0: I've lived. And sometimes when you're going through something, people on the outside can have a better perspective of what's going on. And usually your parents are the best advisors. And that's why people sometimes get mad at your dad or your mom, because they tell you something you don't want to hear. And it can be a hard pill to swallow sometimes, but it's the truth. And they only tell you that because they love you. And that's a way to honor them, to listen to them, right? Knowing they're like, family's the only thing that's going to be there for you.
1: Mm-hmm. Yeah.
0: It's more valuable than money.
1: There's something I heard somewhere that the love a mother has for her son is the greatest love in the world. Like there's nowhere in your life will you ever be loved more by anyone than your own mother. And then the other thing is about your father is the only man in the world that wants you to be more successful than him is your dad.
0: Mm-hmm.
1: Like he's looking out for you. He wants you to be more successful than himself. With everyone else, like your friends, like there's a little bit of like maybe envy or jealousy. Maybe you want to be like a little bit better than them, you know? So when you hear that they are successful and they are doing well, like maybe deep down, like your pride is hurt, you know, but not with your dad, which is something that's like, he actually takes pride in your success.
0: Mm-hmm.
1: And the only man to do that too.
0: Verse 9, for a father's blessing strengthens the house of the children, but a mother's curse uproots their foundations. Do not glorify yourself by dishonoring your father, for your father's dishonor is no glory to you. For a man's glory comes from honoring his father, and it is a disgrace for children not to respect their mother. O son, help your father in his old age, and do not grieve him as long as he lives. Even if he is lacking in understanding, show forbearance, and do not despise him all the days of his life. For kindness to a father will not be forgotten, and against your sins it will be credited to you. A house raised in justice to you. In the day of your affliction it will be remembered in your favor, as frost and fair weather. Your sins will melt away. Whoever forsakes his father is like a blasphemer, and whoever angers his mother is cursed by the Lord. My son, perform your tasks in meekness. Then you will be loved more than a giver of gifts. The greater you are, the more you must humble yourself, so you will find favor with God. There are many who are noble and renowned, but it is to the humble that he reveals his mysteries. For the great is the might of the Lord. He is glorified by the humble. Seek not what is too difficult for you, nor investigate what is beyond your power. Reflect upon what has been assigned to you, and do not be curious about many of his works, for you do not need to see with your eyes what is hidden. Do not meddle in what is beyond your tasks, for matters too great for human understanding have been shown you. For their hasty judgment has led many astray, and wrong opinion has caused their thoughts to slip. A stubborn mind will be afflicted at the end, and whoever loves anger will perish by it. A stubborn mind will be burdened by troubles, and the sinner will heap sin upon sin. The affliction of the proud has no healing, for a plant of wickedness has taken root in them, though it will not be perceived. The mind of the wise man will ponder the words of the wise, and an attentive ear is a wise man's desire. Water extinguishes a blazing fire, so almsgiving atones for sin. Whoever repays favors gives thought to the future. At the moment of his falling, he will find support. What stood out to me is like when he said, if you honor your father, your sins will melt away. Right? Like every time you commit a sin, it's like, if I were to like put a nail in this table, right? With a, what's it called? A hammer. If I hammer it down, that's the sin, right? But then I take it out. Your sins are forgiven, but the hole is still there.
2: Right.
0: The damage is still done, right?
1: Mm-hmm.
0: So you got to make up for your sins in this life or in purgatory. I think that's the whole point of purgatory. If you die with too many holes on your table, you gotta be cleansed in order to enter the heaven, right? Because you got to be as innocent as a child, as Jesus once said. So, yeah, that stood out to me, I guess. Taking care of your parents, it's a good way to put in the work to become a better person in general.
1: Yeah. One thing that I try to do with that is I mean, plenary, you know, plenary indulgence.

0: Yeah.
1: Where that's like where it wipes the stain of sins. That's what, I don't know if there's a word for that. That's just what I know by is the stain. Like that's all sin has a stain. It's kind of like the holes that are left behind or like the stain of sin on your heart, on your soul. And it's one way to clean it up and to repurify your soul is plenary indulgence, where it completely cleans your soul. I forgot where I was going with that.
0: It's fine.
1: Okay, but one thing that stood out to me was when it said, "My son, perform your tasks in meekness, then you will be loved more than a giver of gifts." Mm-hmm. The greater you are, the more you must humble yourself. That kind of stood out because I feel like there's a lot of people that in life and even myself, like when I do something good, it's like really nice. It feels really nice to be recognized by the good things that you do. You know, if you, you know, wanted to, you know, like for example, like mowing, like doing chores around the house, like mowing the lawn, you know, it's nice to like do that. And afterwards be like recognized, like, you know, my parents will say, "Oh, who mowed the lawn?" And I'll, and you know, I get like a little bit of a, you know, appreciation from doing, for doing that. And it's nice to be recognized, but it kind of made me think like when you perform your tasks in meekness and the greater you are, you must, the more you must be humble yourself. It's whatever you don't get rewarded on earth, God will reward you in heaven. And that's one thing that I think a lot of the saints had down is like they performed a lot of good tasks and they never seek to reward on earth because they knew they wanted to save it. They wanted to do things in private.
0: Yeah.
1: Because that all that meant is that their reward in heaven would be greater. You know?
0: You can also look at it like, look at Peter, like he was a thief before he met Jesus, you know? Mm-hmm. A lot of the saints were like Mary of Magdalene also.
1: Yeah.
0: She was a prostitute.
1: Right.
0: And they're saints now, you know, so there's always like forgiveness.
1: No matter what you've done in life, you can be like your sins can be forgiven, you know,
0: like the first confession in the Passion of Christ. You know what it is?
1: No, I actually, to be honest, I've never watched the Passion of Christ.
0: It's crazy. It's when
1: my family watches it every year, but I just been, there was one time where I walked in on the scene of the crucifixion.
0: Yeah.
1: And a crow, it was like the end of the movie, but a crow came and like started pecking at some dude's eye.
2: That
1: and like,
2: thief.
0: But I think of it as the first confession ever as when they're hung up on the cross with the two thieves and the thief is like, "Forgive me for I have sinned." And Jesus looks at him and he's like, "You're forgiven. You will be with me in paradise." Mm-hmm. That's like the first confession like ever, you know, that's really cool because all he had to say is, all he had to do is repent and he went to heaven that day. Mm-hmm. It's crazy.
1: Yeah. After how crazy is that? That's the first person to die and go to heaven after confessing his sins. That's like the beginning of the New Testament, right?
0: Yeah.
1: Well, I guess the beginning of the New Testament is, you know.
0: Yeah, it's a very powerful scene.
1: Yeah.
0: Yeah.
1: That is.
0: I want to read it. Hold on. Give me 1 second. I got to find it.
1: Which book of the Bible is that in?
0: It's going
1: to
0: be
1: maybe John, because John was there to the end. Maybe John. John was the only one that was there to the end.
0: Oh, here. Verse 39. One of the criminals who were hanged railed at him, saying, "Are you not the Christ? Save yourself and us." But the other one rebuked him, saying, "Do you not fear God, since you are under the same sentence of condemnation? And we indeed justly, for we are receiving the due reward for our deeds. But this man has done nothing wrong." And he said, "Jesus, remember me when you come in your kingly power." And Jesus said to him, "Truly I say to you, today you will be with me in paradise."
1: That is so cool.
0: Yeah.
1: I just got chills right now.
0: Yeah.
1: But honestly, like, when I thought John, I always heard that John was there to the end. But
0: don't, all the, correct me if I'm wrong, but don't like all the gospels say the passion in a different way? They like, although.
1: Dude, I don't know. That's what like, I thought I would have thought.
0: Differently than John, and then Mark wrote it differently than John.
1: Yeah, but I heard that John was the one that was the last one there. All the other disciples or all the other apostles left, but John stayed there with Mary.
0: Yeah.
1: And then Jesus said, "Behold your mother." Mm-hmm. And then he said to Mary, he said, "Behold your son." And that's where he was telling all of us that we can all see Mary as our mother too.
0: Yeah.
1: But like, I would think that John would have a more detailed crucifixion than anyone else, but it's really, it's pretty, oh, hold on. Hold on. I'm on the wrong page. Oh, yeah. Okay. Okay, yeah. Well, we can read this another time.
0: Yeah, we'll get it.
1: We'll get there at some point.
0: Start with chapter 4.
1: Okay. Chapter 4 of Sirach. So chapter 4 is, my son, deprive not the poor of his life. Hold on one second.
0: We're back doing this.
1: All right. Chapter 4, verse 1. So, my son, deprive not the poor of his living, and do not keep needy eyes waiting. Do not grieve the one who is hungry, nor anger the man in want. Do not add to the troubles of an angry mind, nor delay your gift to a beggar. Do not reject an afflicted suppliant, nor turn your face away from the poor. Do not avert your eye from the needy, nor give a man occasion to curse you. For if in bitterness of soul he calls down a curse upon you, his creator will hear his prayer. Dang. That's kind of, anytime anybody curses you, God hears that.
0: Mm-hmm.
1: Verse 7, make yourself beloved in the congregation. Bow your head low to a great man. Incline your ear to the poor and answer him peacefully and gently. Deliver him who is wronged from the hand of the wrongdoer, and do not be faint-hearted in judging a case. Be like a father to orphans, and instead of a husband to their mother, you will be like, be like a father to the orphans, and instead of a husband to their mother,
0: you will then be like a son of the Most High, and he will love you more than he does your mother.
1: All right, let's just keep going. All right. I need to come back to this. 11. Do you know what that means? Be like a father to your orphans, and instead of a husband to their mother, you will be like the son of the Most High, and he will love you more than your mother. I feel like it's just kind of a weird way to say whatever he's trying to say. I don't know.
0: Yeah.
1: Okay.
0: Let's keep going.
1: Verse 11. Wisdom breathes life into their sons and gives help to those who seek her. Whoever loves her loves life. This is the same thing where her means wisdom. He's talking about wisdom whenever he says her.
0: Mm-hmm.
1: Whoever loves her loves life. And those who seek her early will win the Lord's good favor. Whoever holds her fast will obtain glory, and the Lord will bless the place she enters. Those who serve her will minister to the Holy One. The Lord loves those who love her, and who obeys her will judge the nations. He who obeys her will judge the nations, and whoever gives heed to her will dwell secure. If he has faith in her, he will obtain her, and his descendants will remain in possession of her. For she will walk with him in disguise, and at first she will put him to the test. She will bring fear and cowardice upon him, and torment him by her discipline, until he holds her in his thoughts, and she trusts him. So he's kind of saying it's not easy to be wise.
0: Yeah.
1: Like, before you get there, you're going to have to live a hard life, and you'll learn from that. Probably learn from your hard experiences, and then...
0: It's the only way to get better. Like Michael Jordan said.
1: What did Michael Jordan say?
0: He said that all his losses, I can't remember exactly what he said, but it turned him into what he... Here. MJ quote about his losses. Failure was the foundation of my success.
1: That's a good one.
0: I've missed more than 9,000 shots in my career. I've lost almost 300 games 26 times. I've been trusted to take the game-winning shot and missed. I've failed over and over again in my life, and that's why I succeed. Kind of the same thing. It's how you get wisdom, right? By falling, but picking yourself back up.
1: Mm-hmm.
0: And that's when you become wise, because you've lived through dark times in your life, you know?
1: Mm-hmm.
0: You're going to have to suffer to get it.
1: Mm-hmm.
0: Yeah. Let's keep going. Verse what?
1: Verse 18. Then she will come straight back to him and strengthen him, and she will gladden him and will reveal her secrets to him and store up for him knowledge and the discernment of what is right. But if he goes astray, she will forsake him and give him more or give him over into the hands of his foe. Observe the right time and beware of evil. Do not bring shame on yourself, for there is a shame which brings sin, and there's a shame which is glory and favor. Do not show partiality to your own harm or deference to your downfall. Do not refrain from speaking at the crucial time, and do not hide your wisdom. For wisdom is known through speech, and education through the words of the tongue. Never speak against the truth, but be mindful of your ignorance. Do not be ashamed to confess your sins, and do not try to stop the current of a river. Do not subject yourself to a foolish fellow, nor show partiality to a ruler. Strive even to death for the truth, and the Lord will fight for you. Do not be reckless in your speech, or sluggish and remiss in your deeds. Do not be like a lion in your home, nor be a fault finder with your servants. Let not your hand be extended to receive, but withdrawn when it is time to repay.
0: Yeah, I mean, that's pretty good. I feel like people always listen to the man who has the best vocabulary, right? Sounds more professional.
1: Mm-hmm.
0: And who's always real, right? You can tell when someone's real to himself, when he's not bluffing or just saying, like people can tell when someone's like always like over exaggerated and is like always or like a liar, or and that just puts dirt inside of you. And I think that's what he's saying, like what was that verse? Do not be like a lion in your home, nor be a fault finder with your servants. Like people also like saying like, don't make yourself the victim and own up to your mistakes, right? Because it's always easy to take the easy path out of things, but sometimes you gotta be a man and own up to your mistakes and where they lead you. Because every time you commit a sin, there will be, the devil always pays you back for it, you know?
1: Mm-hmm.
0: So yeah, do not be reckless in your speech. Don't make yourself the victim, and don't be a lion in your home. Your home has always got to be like a place of peace, you know, like you're, it's good. Like you can tell when you walk into someone's house and it's like, you can feel peace, or you can feel, I don't know if it's just me, but I can feel like when there's peace at a place, or when it's just like, I'm not at peace, you know? But yeah, I'm striving to get wisdom right now. I'm sure it's never going to be like consecutive, like it's not going to be peaches and cream. Life's not going to be peaches and cream. I'm about to be 27 years old, and I feel like I'm a better I feel like at this point in my life, I'm at 1% better each every day. I go through, every time you go through something hard in life, you got to take it and become a better person and not let yourself down, you know, and always pick yourself back up.
1: Mm-hmm.
0: Always pick yourself back up and keep going. Never throw the towel.
1: Consistency is key. That's one thing that I learned. I also heard, like, even for something as simple as like building good habits, like going to the gym. There's some guy, I don't know who he is, but I heard this story about this one guy who, when someone gets on a kick to like want to go to the gym and want to get in shape and everything, they can go a little too hard at first. They go work out for 2 hours the first time back in years, and they'll be so sore and so tired from that workout that they can't do it the next day.
0: Yeah.
1: Or they're just kind of like stuck in bed, you know? But what this one guy did is he, after work every day, he went to the gym for 10 minutes. That's all he said he was going to do. And every day he went and he only did 10 minutes. And as soon as 10 minutes were up, he walked out of there. And he did that for months. And his purpose there was to be consistent and build the habit first before he started building his weights and you know, doing crazier workouts. And from that, he built the habit, the foundation of a habit to continue. And it's the same thing with everything. I mean, really, like with your spiritual life, with, you know, relationships, with work, with anything, just to build the good habits, the foundation of good habits, and then grow from there instead of trying to just climb Mount Everest on day one. You know, it takes training, practice.
0: Yeah, just take it little by little. Mm-hmm. Like if you want to start getting into reading the Bible, maybe you just read like a few verses per day and not mm-hmm. overwhelm yourself with reading a whole chapter, you know? That's how we're doing it. It's yeah. working, you know?
1: No, it's actually worked a lot for me. Like I did not read the Bible
0: yeah.
1: before starting this podcast months ago. And now like I actually got so excited. My mom got me a new Bible. It's awesome. It's awesome. Like I love this Bible. It's huge too. It's a Catholic study Bible. So it's like, you know, like 4 or 5 inches tall, you know, it's pretty sweet. I love it.
0: Yeah.
1: And it's, yeah, it's got all these, it's so, but I never, like, she got me this Bible. Like,
0: yeah, you got all the highlighters too for it.
1: Yeah, I did. I got highlighters. I got all kinds of stuff. Like, I'm so excited about it. And like, if she got me that gift like a year ago, I would have just like put it on the shelf.
0: Yeah.
1: And it wouldn't have gotten me this excited. But now, like, since I'm actually like I read the Bible here for this podcast, but I also do my own thing on the side. Like mm-hmm. day, you know, I just read different scriptures and I just think that I really want the Bible to conform. I want to conform my heart, you know, to be more like Jesus. And the way to do that is to spend time with, you know, in his word.
0: Mm-hmm.
1: And that's what I'm trying to do. I'm trying to just be more like him. Like you become who you surround yourself with. And this, like surrounding by praying the Bible, it's like you surrounding yourself with the wisdom of God and with Jesus, you know, and the more time I spend with scripture, the more I'll be like him, which is our goal, right?
0: Yeah, and if you don't like reading, you can just also put it in the car. YouTube has a lot of good, like falling asleep videos, very like aesthetic, cozy videos, like while you were listening.
1: They do. We listened to one last week.
0: Yeah. Yeah, like there's like rain and thunder in the back and it's just like, uh-huh. Jesus is like in a campfire and it's like, this dude's like reading the Gospel of John. It's like pretty cool.
1: Yeah.
0: It's pretty calming.
1: I think it's called like scriptures with or
0: just like look up in YouTube scriptures to fall asleep to and you'll see a ton of good videos options. I'm sure you guys will like it, but I'm glad to be back. We'll be back next week. Is there anything you want to say before I close out?
1: No, I think that's it for me. Yeah.
0: We'll be back
1: good,
0: with
1: good to be like, back.
0: New Bible next episode.
1: I will bring my new Bible next episode, actually. I'll show it off.
0: All right. Well, thank you guys. Thank you for listening to us today. We'll be back next week.